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I'd like us to lift our hands this evening as we worship the King of Kings and the Lord of Lords. He's the Alpha, the Omega, the beginning and the ending. He's the first and is the last. The same God yesterday and today and forever. And that's why I call him the unchanging changer. He's the master of the universe. He's the chief cornerstone, the fountain of life, the great deliverer. He's the great physician, the rock of ages,

Ancient of Days. He's the bishop of our souls, the minister of the sanctuary. He's the governor amongst the nation. He's our refuge, our rock, our lamp, our defense, our high priest, our advocate, our lamp, our porter, our dwelling place. Lift your hands with me as I worship him in Indonesian language, as I call him the Raja Segala Raja, the Tuanata Segala Tuhan. You are the Sumbar Kehidupan, Kekasi Jiwaku. You are the Magaku Asa. Father, I join the Italians to call you the Creatore dell'Universo. You are the Padrone dell'Universo. You are the Fuoca Divoratore, the Potente de Israele. You are the Penchita Alam Semesta. Father, I go to India and I speak in Hindi language as I call you the Raja Unka Raja, the Prabhu Unka Prabhu, the Jivan Kerot, Mahima Keraja, Sokti Soli Devta. You are the Ku Patas, Bruman Keni Mota. Father, I go to the Philippines and I speak in Tagalog language as I call you the Anhari Namang Anhari, Panginoon Namang Panginoon. You are the Tubing Nanguay, Antinapae Nanguay, Dakila Magagamot, Ilauna Salibutan, Dios Nabanal, Ako Ai Ako. In the same thing, Lord, I go to China and I speak in Chinese language as I call you the Wang Chu Chui Wang, Mao Chu Chui Chu, Song Ling Chu Yuang, Weida De Chu Tai, you wish you that you were stronger. Lord, I join the Norwegians to call you the Master of Inibasha. You are the Konga and Eskonga, the Shield Etin Lir, the Meteor de l'Univers, the Stule Egea. Lord, I go to France and I speak in French language as I call you the Le Seigneur de Seigneur, the Le Roi de Roi, the Fontaine de la Vie, Pan de Vie. Lord, I speak in Spanish language as I call you the Dadoru de la Vida, the Gran Liberatado, the Fuente de la Vida. Father, you are the El Primero y el Último. And in the same way, Lord, I go to Africa and I go to South Africa. I speak in Zulu language and I call you the Unkulunkulu. The Unkulunkulu wa Zulu Ntaba. You are the Uyinkwele, Uyinkwele, Botindu. 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You are the Inkos, the Yamakos. Father, in the same vein, I go to Kenya and I speak in Swahili language. I call you the Mfalme wa Wafalme, the Mfalme wa Milele, the Uwamba wa Umri, Kuteketeza Moto. You are the Kubwa Daktari. Lord, in the same vein, I go to Uganda as I call you the Kabaka wa Bakabaka, the Omuga wa Bulamu, Omusawa wa Bulamu, the Nanda.

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Lord, I go to River State and I join the Kalabari people. As I call you the Tamuno, the Watemegbo, Wayanagbo, Kiniyanagbo, Epubejagbo, Fiafiagbo, the Sonakrina Temalabo. Lord, I join the Ikwere people. As I say, you are the Akagbajuwiwe. You are the Chinemeido, the Chineyemo, the Chiwongboni, Chineeroeroroei, Chinebumpam, Okaobe, Omesoro Jumonu Nolulu. Lord, in the same vein, I go to Ogoni land. I call you the Madamutu, the Dumbenata, the Nengbena, Nemboa, Baribenye, Baribenekele, Barileno, Barioba, Nendula. Lord, I join the Urobo people. As I say, you are the Orowa Koneche. You are the Elegbete, Ogene Rode, Ovie Rode, Ogene Orona, Osono Brue, Ogene Wayotuku, Ogene Omako Wotuku. Lord, I go to Edo State, and I speak in Edo language. As I call you the Oban Osoba, the Ogene Osoki, the Okute Tebite Nekobo, the Okwa Bonoma, Osalo Gwanuda, Osalo Gwane Bobo. Father, you are the Osalo Gwadjo Kono, Oba Uji, Lord, I go up north and I join the Hausa people. As I call you the Serikin Sarakuna, you are the Ubangi de Meche Tonduniya, Ubangi de Meiko, Ubangi de Abuduka, Duke Saint Jato, Likita Likitochi, the Mada Okaki, the Jesu Menchinakwa, Ubangi de Meiya Mutata. Lord, I go to Benue State and I call you the Ojo Oyakoko Bayomayo. The Ojo Mogabu, Ijuakela, Ojo Abakwa de Tukochi, Ojo Ene Ufejo, Ojo Ene Uredo. Father, I go to Ibira land, and I call you the Okokoko, the Ogodogodo Onuma Zometu, Anayamba, Anayimi, Ohinoi, Ohinoi. Lord, I go to Lagos State, and I speak in Ebo language. As I say, you are the Aholu Aholuton, the Aholu Aholuton, Oto Oto Donoton, Aholu Edomomede Mashigade, Aholu Esomomede Mashigahu, Aholu Ajalono, Aholu Edomolepo. 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And then Lord, I go to Ibo land. 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Yo Baranchi Ti Okujuro Noya.

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I like that there is a new idea. 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
1: 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Whatever I'm going through, that's what my song will be. 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

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He's never changing his ways.

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Hallelujah. And I want us to leave us with this song tonight. 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

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Hey!

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us tonight, you are my strength. 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

0: We welcome you to Hope for Your Family broadcast, brought to you by Reverend Dr. Samuel Kisiedi, biology professor in the United States and international evangelist, marriage and family counselor. Dr. Kisiedu is the founder and president of Fruitful Ministries International Incorporated and has designed these series of messages to teach, enlighten, guide, and enrich the lives of singles as well as married persons and to help build strong families. Yes, there is hope for your family.
1: Hello, my dear friend. This is your friend, Dr. Samuel Kisiedu. Let's talk about lostness. Lost. Can't find it. Very interesting topic. There's a whole lot to say about that. Now, I find three kinds of lostness. Lost. Can't find his way. He's not doing what he's supposed to do in the relationship, in the home, in the school, on the job, in the classroom, see, in the marketplace, on probation, whatever. Lost his way. In the book of Luke chapter 15, Jesus Christ gave three parables. Now, these parables were given when all the tax collectors and sinners drew near to listen to him. Then he rather spoke parables to hide the truth from those who would not take it serious. Didn't just put it on the street. And that is why when people left, then he explained to the disciples the real nuggets for those who value the truth. And then the first parable he spoke was the lost sheep. See, the sheep was lost. It knew it was lost because, of course, it can't find a master, can't find fellowship, but it didn't know how to come home. Then he spoke a second one, the lost coin, a coin, silver coins. A woman had 10 silver coins and then lost one coin. The coin was lost. It didn't know it was lost and didn't know how to come home. Then the third one was the lost son, we call the prodigal son, who said, "Give me my portion of inheritance," and then took it away for a good time and went and wasted resources. And it was a younger one with hot blood, youthful exuberance. He wants to taste, he wants to feel, he wants to do. He has finished school, got a new job. He has just married, and the man is, he just got a visa, traveled, arrived in that country. He just got a job, see? Maybe after the national service, struggling, and now he got a job. There were difficulties when I was young, when I was in school. Now I got a job. My dad didn't help me. My mom didn't help me. People abused me, and I struggled through, and all those excuses. I'm healed, yay! Give me my freedom for me to use the legs I couldn't use to walk, the hands I couldn't use to work. Now I'm healed. Now I've obtained a loan. I got approval. I got a promotion. Be very careful when you get into such situations because the flesh can deceive you and the devil can whisper into your ears. Remember, Satan pushes, God leads. There's a big difference between the devil and God. God leads. Satan pushes. When you feel pushed, and you think, I'm bold, I'm courageous one. I'm the one, not for me, I'll tell you. Be careful. Don't also be a coward sitting there when you're supposed to speak. Then you are just delaying and delaying until things get out of hand or things get destroyed and things have to be a lamb of God and be the lion of the tribe of Judah. Balance the two before you become successful in life. So watch that too. But if your life is always lion, lion, lion, and for me, I will do it boldly, and then you have to speak something, and he has to speak in a certain way to convince people. That's maturity even. And this child is juvenile sometimes. It's very funny. Be careful about that. Because if people detect it, they laugh at you in their minds that you are immature. See, you are hard in the flesh. On the other hand, do things you should really say seriously to the child, to the people, whatever it is, you stand there just praying. Come out, courageously say what you have to say. Holy, practicing holy boldness is not easy. So we have these three kinds of lostness. The son knew it was lost and knew how to come home. So when you are counseling people and helping people, preaching to people, guiding people, being mentoring people, or an executive, as a director or a manager, supervisor, a leader, just watch what you are telling them to do. They're not doing it well, and trying to supervise them and all that. Find out, am I dealing with a lost son situation? Am I dealing with a lost coin situation? Am I dealing with a lost sheep situation? If you don't do that, what you should do in a sheep situation, you're doing to a son. What you should do in a son situation, you're doing to a coin. You see, the details of it is something else I will give out. You see, but he put the coin between the sheep and the human being. Now, if you watch carefully, the treatments for both were different. In fact, the son, no one actually went after him. Maybe the daddy used to pray. This is why prayer alone brought the son. Conviction worked, which is the language of the soul. Conscience is the language of the spirit, born with it. See, when you have Christ, it is sensitized. You become sensitive to truth. Now, feeling is the language of the body, and the three are to work together. Feelings, conviction, and conscience. And God takes care, takes control of all of them, and guides you as to how to allow each of them to play its role. So if you are dealing with a sheep, they are not led by voice. They are led by the ear. Maybe to say it in a clearer form, sheep are not led by sight in the sense of just looking at you and following you. You lead them by some noise, voice. I've watched shepherds before, and they have things like, and the sheep come. Some noise you make to attract them to follow you. They are led by voice, not by sight, is what I wanted to say. Sheep are led by voice, the ear, not just by sight. So you can't just call them to follow you. Make some noise. See, my sheep hear my voice. I know the signals. Signals, the right signals, and to follow. So you must know how to bring your sheep close to you. And so get inside and be sensitive to the voice of God. You know, in the Garden of Eden, the Bible says Adam and Eve, they heard the sound of the Lord God. They wanted specific words, the sound of the Lord God. So as you work and as you minister, and as especially a parent, a leader of any kind in a company, organization, a group, typically church and ministry, you should know the voice of God telling you, do this, don't do this, do this again, repeat this, this is too harsh, this is too soft, okay? How to balance it? Because my sheep hear my voice. St. John chapter 10. So know how to deal with such a person and what you are dealing with. Now, I want to make a comment here. When you are gone, after being a leader, gone even out of this world, gone out of that marriage, out of the place you went to have influence, leadership is influence, right? Social influence. People are going to judge you not by the 99 sheep that didn't go astray. All those who blessed you and they were around you, and it was fantastic, amazing. People will judge you by your attitude towards the one lost sheep. So be careful. People are not going to judge you by your attitude towards the 99 in the group, in the church, at the workplace, on the executive board committee, in that marriage, in that home, in that community, that place you have traveled to, where you serve. People are not going to judge you by the 99 that didn't give you problems, that blessed you, you cooperated with you, donated and presented wonderful things to you. You'll be judged because your character is going to show by the way you handled that one lost sheep. Always have it in mind. Now, with the lost son, he said he sat down and actually resolved. Say, I'll take words, even thought about it, what to say when I go to dad. And came and did the same thing. See, as I'm saying, I mean, we are not going into details of all that. So if you are counseling, help the person to think of real repentance and what to do when it goes to the source to put things right. You see, guide the person in the way of repentance about turn. Go back to where you started from. The lost coin is a different story. I'll take time to talk about that. He didn't know it was lost and didn't know how to come. You know, I'll mention only one thing here. The first thing the woman thought of doing was getting a broom, sweeping, dirty job, tough job, bringing down reputation, feel too big to confront, to talk to the person, talk to your husband or wife. You're so angry with him or her, you don't want to resolve the issue. You don't want to talk about it. It happens to all of us. When people really annoy you or disappoint you, and you don't want to talk about it. Or you talked before, and the way he responded, the way she responded, you don't want to try. Sometimes, yes, be careful. But what you have to confront, if you don't confront, it's not going to change. But confront with wisdom. Confrontation doesn't just mean fighting. No. When you confronted me, we just think of fighting. No. If you don't confront things in life, they will not change. But there was sweeping, dirty job. Those who don't know, really don't know what to do, that house help. Your auntie, your sister's child, your brother's child, stepson, stepdaughter, and stepdad, and all that. That new employee, that old person who has been there but never produces or delivers, you know, as we put it. You can even be a leader of a church. How to approach pastor? We ministers, very difficult to approach. Who is going to tell him to set something right, to change a little bit? Sometimes you're even afraid you're attacking a man of God. Something's going to happen to you. Of course, they give that impression. You see, and it's not easy. Some make themselves so unapproachable. Because the first thing, qualification for a leader, one of the first qualifications for a leader, allow yourself to be led. Anyone who doesn't know how to allow himself or herself to be led will be a poor leader. You don't know how to connect with people. Your behavior is such that people can't approach you. Even sometimes to greet you becomes a problem. You make yourself so that even if it's there and fire is there, you have to keep quiet. You say, yeah, he has the power of God to walk in fire. And people don't just tell you. They smile at you. That's the most dangerous part, too. But they smile and are wonderful, but in their minds, they go behind you and they say, fool, you this, you that. But won't say it to your face. That's very dangerous. But what I'm saying is that as much as people are insincere in this world and will be dishonest, don't promote by creating a condition when people can't approach you, unapproachable, see? And don't also talk to people and give them the impression you know more than them, such that when they leave your presence, they feel inferior. That's why they won't even approach you. See, and sometimes some of those people are the people God reveals things to, you see? Or God makes them see what the others are not seeing. God help us in all these. So lostness. Are you dealing with a lost sheep, lost coin, or lost son? And if it's the son, you know how to help to come back in repentance. With a coin, be ready to do dirty job, sweeping. Find a method that will touch the person. When the broom touches the coin, it goes, ding, ding. Yes. And it must be ready to go down, bend down, and swept. And be ready to go to corners, places that are dark. And then because he lighted a lamp, the word was necessary to bring light along with power of prayer before you deal with it. That is why if you're going to minister to people, you're going to go to corners where they have been and the enemy has deceived them here and there. And you're going to exhibit just talent because you think you can shout. So you're preaching and you're teaching. And I've gone to school and have PhD in teaching. Where they have been and the enemy has deceived them here and there. And you're going to exhibit.

0: Christian, and your wonderful instruments and your wonderful skills there under the bed. You need a broom to sweep, dirty job, labor. It will take some time. Something just came to my mind when I was going to do this recording. As a friend, when we were in Republic Hall, Kwame Nkrumah University, there was a chapel. You know, when you witness to someone, you want the one to come to the fellowship of we the students. The one goes to church in town or church on campus, but and when you see the one at fellowship, oh, then you like your heart rest. Oh, he's come to fellowship. He's serious. So he gave the one a Bible. Then the one stopped the meetings. And he was seriously telling us, I'm going to collect my Bible. I gave him my Bible and he won't come to meetings. Hey, we don't do that. Pray that God will make him read the Bible. Even by accepting the Bible, it's something. He was so angry. And he's a serious Christian brother, winning a soul for the Lord, and so angry. He gave a convert a Bible, and he won't come to the meetings. I'm going to collect my Bible from him. He said, that is the discipline? No. So he asked him, please don't do it. Leave the Bible there. I'd rather pray for him. See, be careful you don't bring the flesh into a situation to try to win the lost coin. You can call me Dr. Samuel Kisidu here in the United States on 1-757-696-7442. Ghana call 020-812-6533. 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And put in the name K-I-S-S-E-A-D-O-O, Dr. Samuel, K-I-S-S-E-A-D-O-O. 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

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May God bless you. Have a good and a godly day. Whatever you do today, put God first, followed by your family before anything else. Our motto is Family

0: 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Coming up, Ghana's High Commission warned Ghanaians in South Africa to exercise caution amid protests and possible security risks. Also coming up, President Mahama reveals that the United States is proposing changes to its $109 million health compact with Ghana after the deal was rejected by cabinet over concern about national sovereignty. We have that and more coming up in the next few minutes. My name is James Aveji. Now, the Ghana High Commission in Pretoria has warned Ghanaians in Johannesburg, Durban and surrounding areas in South Africa to exercise caution amid protests of ongoing reports of ongoing protests. The demonstrations have been reported in the central business districts of both cities, with protesters in Johannesburg expected to converge on the National Constitutional Court. The High Commission is in an advisory issued on Saturday said the protests could cause traffic disruptions, road closures, restricted movement and possible confrontations with law enforcement officers. It has advised Ghanaians to avoid protest locations, limit non-essential travel, monitor official security updates and report threats of violence to the police. The High Commission has also urged Ghanaian nationals to remain calm, comply with lawful instructions from security authorities and avoid spreading unverified information that could cause panic. To some other stories now, and President John Mahama has revealed that the United States of America wants to revise its $109 million health compact with Ghana, including amending or removing clauses that Ghana has rejected in the agreement. Cabinet stepped down the proposed U.S. health compact in September 2026, citing conditions the president described as humiliating and a threat to national sovereignty. We'll bring you excerpts of that in subsequent bulletin. Now, to some other stories, and health authorities in the OT region says they are awaiting laboratory results to determine the cause of a skin condition affecting children in some communities there. The Municipal Health Director, Kofi Amokodie, says samples taken from wounds, blood, stool and urine have been sent for testing as part of investigations to establish the specific pathogen responsible for recent health condition of children in the area. Some children are reported to have lost hearing. Others are finding it difficult to walk as a result of an outbreak of a disease in the area in the past few days. The National Security and the Social Security and National Insurance Trust, SNIT, has assured that it has begun processes to redevelop the La Beach front into a world-class facility. The beach was demolished last week by the National Security upon the request of SNIT, a situation which attracted lots of controversy from indigents and squatters at the site. Speaking on news analysis platform Newsfile on Saturday, the chief executive of SNIT, Kojo Afrebiyeni, hinted that plans are far advanced to develop the demolished site. Now, an economist and lecturer at the University of Ghana Business School, Professor Gofford Bokpin, has criticized government for its inability to pay critical attention to education and health sectors as part of social spending. His comment comes at the back of the just-ended strike by four teacher unions who are protesting, calling on government to implement a raise in the salaries of newly promoted teachers. He also spoke on Newsfile. That's all for the news at 6. I am James Savage. Log on to myjoyonline.com for more news.
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goodness. Oh my goodness. Can I say that again? Oh my goodness. Wow. That's an absolute good music mixed with good news to kickstart this good day on your favorite church on the air. Oh, you say what? Well, can I say good morning already? Yes, I can. Because the good God we serve has been good. He's blessed us with this good week. You know, scripture says in Psalms 27 verse 13 that we should remain confident of this very one thing, which is that in the land of the living, we shall see the goodness of the Lord. Are you confident of it? Can I get a good amen, of course? Are you in church already? That's right. Oh my goodness. Hey. Hey. The blood crew, huh? You know, the latter part of the medley charged us to say to our spirit, our soul and our body, that once we have life plus Christ, there is hope. Hallelujah. Wanka amen crowd. Out of four. Catch your own say. Ooh, on qua. Ooh, adi. What? Yeah. So, oh, yes, you are. Oh, I didn't you know. And you be, oh, yes, you are. Blessed is he who has actually received him. If you can boast of Jesus Christ as your Lord and personal Savior, you are good, crowd. But if genuinely you don't have a relationship with him, Charlie, no worry. As you carry along today, I shall introduce him to you in a very special way. Remember, here, the reason is Jesus. Yeah. And in every season, we shall amplify him throughout the nations and give you an opportunity, life, from the superstation to connect to his grace and salvation. Of course, prepared for you from the beginning of time. Praise ye the Lord, you say hallelujah. Charlie, now let's talk about the music. Yeah. I mean, today's intro classics. Did you hear what I heard? Hey, what a group. What diverse giftings. All the way from Greater Kumasi. But they go everywhere. They go by the name TBC, the Blood Crew. Can I meet you? I said, hey, me see the Blood Crew. Shano and can't touch a man of hey. We go with TBC for sure. The Blood Crew. And my goodness. Did you enjoy the covers? Yeah, solid deliveries of some of your favorite gospel tunes. Charlie, I enjoy them. You know, reach out to them and tell them, tell me your boy, gifted and anointed. And for sure, we are going to actually get more from them as we carry on. Yeah, yeah. And so reach out to them and say, Blood Crew, Fifi Fawson, we are gifted and anointed. And when you ain't keeping your playlist updated with your songs, trust me, they've got some Spiritanian productions that will bless you. Pam, pam. I've seen the messages coming in already. I'm offering him, me see Greater Kumasi. Well, having shared all that, I guess you know what time it is. Yeah, how about enjoying some, you know, more anointed covers between now and the time I should be singing, you know, that song, May God's Grace See You Through Lies. Yeah. So between now and 10 a.m., that's exactly how we're going to be enjoying it. Anointed covers. That's right, songs you can sing along as we praise God together. So please stick and stay. Let's enjoy church together. Radio Enjoy 99.7. I serve the pleasure of the King of Kings. Yeah. Fifi Folsom is my name, the Christocentric guy. And of course, with directions from His Excellency, the Holy Spirit, we are ready.
We've got some Spiritanian covers to enjoy right here on your superstation. Trust me, you will enjoy service today. So come in, Mokuna Enjoyer. Where do we go from here? Well, stay right there and figure it out for yourself. These songs will touch you. They will bless you. They will minister to you. I have no doubt about that. Let's go. Aqua.

inyong ya kuchem ni ya bankese ni awu yesu papa no pay asida chenchereche asida washa kabane slit. It's our thanksgiving to the King who has preserved, protected, provided for you. Today you are here. It's by grace. Lift up your voice and say, Father, I'm grateful. Asido, asida. Lovely rendition coming from Lodina the soprano. Before it was Grace Charles with Enijesem Kese. Isaac Aka, son of Jewel Aka, did a rendition of Yesu Cut Me Home. I told you today, Spiritanian covers. So far, so very good. We give God all the glory. Good to know you're in charge. You know where we're going next? Obviously, we're going to be enjoying the word, and when we return, the Praise Avenue, eh? United vibes. I've seen all the messages coming in for the Blood Crew tunes. Oh, you guys, you enjoy the Reverend Sweetelina Bwanting and she. Oh, I saw those emoticons. The Blood Crew, the assembler. Suzette, good morning. I'm seeing a message. I'll push it in equally. Hey, Dr. Joe Kinsley Hackman. Bushion Freya, good morning. Push your whole message, and I'm definitely going to push it through as well. Karen Obing, how are you? Hey, this one says, the Holy Spirit, eh? It's touching me in bed. Powerful start for the morning. Hey, get up and go to church. Sabuti, I see you. Danny from Warehouse, I've seen your message as well. Let's just go for the word. Don't worry, when we return, I'll make time and read all of them. But like I said today, Spiritanian covers. Charlie, whatever feely, stick and stay. Here we go.

0: 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And now, today's word.
1: Today, I'm starting a new series. And if you look at our backdrop, you see that around the main theme, there are seven objects there. We talked about different parables of the wheat and the tares, the mustard seed, the leaven, the sower, the dragnet, the pearl of great price, hidden treasure, and they're all coming from Matthew chapter 13. And that's what I'm going to be doing from now to the end of November. I'm going to be teaching on the parables of Jesus Christ. And I've titled my series, Parables of the Kingdom. And my subtitle for today is, Why Did Jesus Use Parables? And we're going to be looking at that. It's going to be 9 parts. It's going to start from now and end at the end of November as we get ready for Christmas. And all my teaching will be based on Matthew chapter 13. So make time to read Matthew chapter 13 because I will stay there throughout the 9-part series that we are going to be working on. So what I'm trying to do today, and from next week, I'll start teaching on the parables themselves. What I'm trying to do today is to explain what a parable is and why Jesus used parables to teach. Have you ever wondered why Jesus would teach sometimes plainly and other times he will use parables? And I hope that today you will get the answer to it. So let's start with some little definition. The word parable in English comes from the Greek word parabole. And parabole simply means to set something side by side. To set something side by side. And it comes from 2 words. The first is para. Para means with, or to be together with, or to be side with something. And then the bole comes from bala, which means thrown. So basically, in the Greek language, the imagery of the word is to throw things side by side, to throw things side by side. So a parable always is a comparison. It's a metaphor. It's a figure of speech that is looking at things from different sides. You're throwing things side by side. You're comparing something you know to teach something you don't know. So basically, that's what a parable is. But a parable is, in plain English, a story with a hidden meaning. It's a story with a hidden meaning. So teachers use it to make their students learn better. In the days of Jesus, it was used by the teachers or the rabbis of the time. The rabbis still use it today. And teachers, even in non-Jewish countries, in Ghana, everywhere, use parables. Many times they are not even aware they are using parables to teach a subject. And we're going to learn very soon why that method is used to teach. So a parable has 2 parts mainly. First, it has the story. And the story is usually told by the teacher. So the teacher would tell a story, and normally it's a familiar story, something that you can relate to. It can be a parable, for example, about a tortoise and a hare. It can be a parable about Kwekwanansi and his gimmicks with his family. It can be a parable of a certain story. So the teacher would tell the story. And then after he tells the story, we go to the second part of a parable, the meaning. The story is not the story itself. The meaning is not the story. There is a meaning within the story. And the meaning is for the student. The student is the one who must search the meaning of the story. So the teacher tells the story, and the student is supposed to figure out what the story is about. And most of the time, by getting to the teacher, inquiring from the teacher, asking more, what does the story mean? What is the big lesson? What are we supposed to learn? So the teacher tells a story. The student must inquire or seek for meaning. These are two very, very important parts of a parable. It's a teacher who has something to teach, but he embodies it. He wraps it in a story. And he does it so that the student can seek for more knowledge by asking and inquiring to know more. So it's similar to a homework. A teacher teaches something and he gives a student homework. What is the purpose of the homework? The homework is to help the student to go and learn to be more inquisitive, to be more probing, and to understand the subject that has been learned. So that's what a parable is, and that's how parables were used in the days of Jesus Christ. It is to make you think, it is to make you inquire, it is to make you reflect. That is the student. So Jesus Christ spoke many parables, but Matthew chapter 13, which I've chosen to be the main chapter that I'm going to use for these 9 weeks, has the most of Jesus's parables all in one chapter. And the first one he tells, which I will teach on next week, is the parable we call the parable of the sower. And sometimes people call it the parable of the seed. And it's also the parable of the soil, because it's talking about the sower, the seed, and the soil, and how all of that works together. Now, after Jesus had told that parable, his disciples, he dismissed the crowd. His disciples came to him and asked him a question. And that is what leads us to figure out why Jesus used parables in the first place. Matthew chapter 13, verse 10 to 13. And the disciples came and said to him, "Why do you speak to them in parables?" He answered and said to them, "Because it has been given to you to know the mysteries of the kingdom of heaven, but to them it has not been given. For whoever has, to him more will be given, and he will have abundance. But whoever does not have, even what he has will be taken away from him. Therefore, I speak to them in parables, because seeing, they do not see, and hearing, they do not hear, nor do they understand." I don't think you even understand the explanation. Why do you use parables? Now, Jesus says something, and if you're listening, you say, what is that about? What is Jesus saying? What is the explanation he's giving? So I'm going to try within the time I have to do a verse-by-verse exegesis. I'm going to interpret verse-by-verse, as I've been doing for some time now, to walk you through what is being said. So verse 10, it says, "And the disciples came and said to him, 'Why do you speak to them in parables?'" That's the question. The disciples are wondering why Jesus told a parable but did not explain it. So what has happened is, Jesus meets a group of people. He tells them a parable. So I went out to sow, and he tells them all of that. And then he closes the meeting. And the disciples are saying, "Why did you do that? You didn't tell them the meaning. You didn't explain anything to them. So you have told them a story without the meaning. So what are they supposed to go out with? What are they supposed to do with the story you just told?" In other words, Jesus, you've closed the meeting and nobody knows what you are talking about. The reason they are asking that is, there are times Jesus speaks plainly. If you read a Sermon on the Mount, it's not parables. He talks directly and he teaches directly. And then there are times he teaches indirectly when he's using a parable. So the disciples are saying, why did you do that? You've closed the meeting. The people have gone home. They don't even have a clue what you are saying. Why did you do that? That's the big question we're trying to answer. Why do you speak to them in parables? Now, when you look at the question of the disciples, it will seem as if they are saying that Jesus spoke to the people in parables, but probably not to them, the disciples, because the question seems to imply them, they got the parables. But that's not really what they are saying. To get a better picture of this story, we have to read another gospel account of it. It gives us a bigger picture. That's why you always have to read the gospel stories across board in the harmony of the gospels. Luke chapter 8, verse 9 and 10. It describes the same situation, but the question is a little different. Luke chapter 8, verse 9 and 10. Then his disciples asked him, saying, what does this parable mean? And he said to them, to you it has been given to know the mysteries of the kingdom of God, but to the rest it is given in parables, that seeing they may not see, and hearing they may not understand. So what is this telling us? What this is telling us is that when Jesus told the parable, both his disciples and the crowd had no clue what he's talking about. The disciples don't understand the parable. The people didn't understand the parable. So the parable is unknown to both the outsiders and the insiders. They don't know. The only difference is that the disciples came back to Jesus to seek answers for the parable, but the crowd went away with their ignorance. They didn't seek for any further explanation. So that is at the heart of parables. The parable is told so the student will go to the teacher to ask for questions. And then the other people who are outside, they don't care about the meaning of the parable. Whether they understand or not, it doesn't matter to them. But the disciple draws closer to the master because of the parable, while the outsider draws away from the master because of the same parable. So Jesus says to them, it is given to you to know the mysteries of the kingdom of God. Verse 11. And he answered and said to them, because it has been given to you to know the mysteries of the kingdom of heaven, but to them it has not been given. What is Jesus meaning? The key word there is the word giving. It means to be granted something or to receive something as a gift. Jesus is saying the disciples have been granted the knowledge of something they didn't know before. It has been given to you to know the mysteries of the kingdom of heaven. It's been given to you. Jesus says that to his disciples. The big question here you have to ask is, when Jesus says it's been given to you the mysteries, to know the mysteries of the kingdom, at what point was that given to them? Because obviously when the disciples heard the parable, they didn't understand, and the other people too didn't understand. So at that level, both the disciples and the outsiders are all the same. Both don't understand the parable. Now Jesus says, but for you, my disciples, it has been given to you to know the mysteries of the kingdom. Question, when was that given to them? Of course, it wasn't given to them before the parable was spoken, because if they had it, they would have understood the parable. It didn't come to them when they heard the parable, because if they had the mysteries of the kingdom, they would have understood the parable when it was spoken. So when was it given to them? Not before, not during the parable, but after the parable. How? When they went to Jesus and they talked to Jesus and Jesus gave them the understanding of the parable. So The key thing that I'm trying to pull as to why a parable is important is that it is supposed to draw you closer to the Lord, to inquire of Him, to seek from Him, to learn from Him. So Jesus is using the parables for one purpose, to determine who really wants to know more and who doesn't care about me. The people who really care, when they don't understand, they will come back to me. But the people who don't care, whether they understand or they don't understand, or they will leave the church. It's like people who go to church, whether the message came through 1 year and entered, got out at another year, or what they understood in the church, they understood or they don't understand. It doesn't matter to them. For them, church was sweet. Those are not true disciples, because the true disciple is the one who hears something, doesn't understand, and goes to seek for clarity. And Jesus uses parables to sort out who is truly following him and who doesn't care about following him. So he says to them, because it has been given to you. How was it given to them? Jesus is the one who gave them the knowledge of the mystery. When? Not before, not during, but when they came back to him after the meeting to ask the questions about the parables. So, Jesus tells them something very interesting in verse 12. Verse 12 is very interesting. For whoever has, to him more will be given, and he will have abundance. But whoever does not have, even what he has will be taken away from him. Jesus, what are you saying? Now, when you read the scriptures, there is the intended meaning. That is what God intends, what he means. And then there is the implied meaning. Implied meaning is the meaning you can get from it. So, for example, when you read this, it says, for whoever has, to him more will be given. You may easily mean that if I have money, I will get more money. Is that not so? If I have happiness, I'll get more happiness. And maybe if I have a wife, I'll get more wives. Because, of course, I mean, you may apply it that way. For whoever has, to him more will be given. But is that what he's saying? That whatever you have, you get a lot of it? Is that what Jesus is saying? Remember, he's talking about a parable, an explanation of parables. So first, when you are interpreting the Bible, you have to interpret it within the context of the passage, not how you want it to say to you that if you have money, you'll get more money. If you have something, so he who has, more will be given to him. So those who have will get more. Those who don't have will not get anything. It may have that applied meaning, but that's not what Jesus is talking about. All right, so let's try and break it down. For whoever has, normally when I'm studying the Bible, and the first question I'm going to ask is, has what? Is that not so? Whoever has what? Because we are talking about understanding a parable, and he says, the reason why I speak in parable is because for you, it's given to you to know the scripture. Because whoever has the understanding of the scripture, he will understand it more. Whoever has what? Has a willing heart. Whoever has a sincere heart. Whoever has the inquiring mind, more will be given to him. In other words, the person who has the desire to learn, they will learn more. and the one who has no desire to learn, even the little understanding they had before they came to church, they will lose it. Whoever has the desire to learn, whoever has the heart to pursue for the truth, whoever desires for God in his heart, they will get more. But if you don't have it, you get nothing. So, for example, you come to church. There are some of you listening to me, you're watching me, and you are just watching my clothing, and you're watching my shoes, and you are making, oh, wow, did he combine it well? Did his wife choose the clothing for? That is all you are doing throughout this sermon. After 30 minutes, whoever has not, you have not. You didn't come inquiring, so you're going to leave church very empty. But there are some people here who are listening and they're saying, wow, I've never heard the parable is parabole, and I didn't understand. And they're following and they're following. And because they have the inquiring mind, the Bible says they will have more given to them. That's why Jesus is telling parables. He's trying to fix where your heart is. Are you desiring more or you don't care? Whoever has, to him, more will be given, and he will have abundance. But whoever does not have, even what he has will be taken away from him. Whoever does not have what? Does not have the desire, a willingness. When you read the Bible, especially in the book of Revelation, there is a phrase in the book of Revelation, and Jesus also uses it, and it says, he who has an ear. Have you heard that? What happens to he who has an ear? Let him hear. What when it says he who has an ear, does it mean he who has this ear? No. He who has the appetite to learn, let him learn. And he who does not have the desire to learn, let him go not learning anything. So that's what Jesus is talking about. He who has what? Has the ear, the heart, the eyes, the desire. Because he will explain that very soon in verse 13. He who has, more will be given. He who has not, even the little they had, they will lose it. So what is it? And I said that he who has is talking about he who has the ear. But verse 13 makes it clear. Therefore, I speak to them in parables, because seeing, they do not see. Hearing, they do not hear. What does Jesus say? He says, I speak in parables because these people, they are watching me, but they don't get what I'm saying. And when they don't get what I'm saying, they won't even come to me to ask me, what do you mean, Master? They are hearing my words, but they don't seek to understand, because he says, nor do they understand. That's why I speak to them in parables. There are times he speaks to you. It's like the way your teacher, after he has taught you plainly in the class, he teaches all whatever the subject is, whatever the lesson is, whatever it is. And then he says, go and do this homework. He who desires to know, they go home and they do their homework. He who doesn't desire to know, they will go home, put their homework down, and go and play football, which some of you were doing. Why do you have the homework? So you can go and make inquiry. That's what Jesus is saying. I teach them parables because I want to test their appetite to know more. Do they really desire to know? Do they really desire to learn? Do you go from church and say, let me spend 30 minutes after the service, go through my notes, and learn. And by the way, when you are in church, do you take any notes? I'm watching most of you. Do you put down anything? Does a question come through your mind, you put it down and say, when I go home, I have to go and really address this. I have to think about this question. Pastor raised this. I didn't get that point well. I need to understand it well. When you do that, you are saying, I have ears and I'm hearing. I have eyes and I am seeing. But there are those who will leave church, and after today, if you ask them, what did Pastor preach about, have no clue what he preached about. They will just say, oh, he preached well. But cannot tell anything about what has been said throughout the sermon. They are those who don't have. They don't have what? They don't have ears to hear. And the scripture says, even the little they have, they would lose it. So the question we ask right from the beginning, why did Jesus teach in parables? Jesus told parables to test those who really wanted to engage with him and his word. That's why he told parables, to test those who really wanted to engage with him and his word. Not just people who are following, but people who are desirous to learn. So after Jesus had told the parable of the sower, the disciples came to him and said, Lord, what was the meaning of all of that? And he explained it to them. Now, if he didn't explain it to them, and we didn't have the explanation, do you think you would read the parable of the sower and you could have figured out what it was saying? No. No, you wouldn't have figured out. But Jesus explained the parable. And he says, I'm not even teaching agriculture. I'm teaching about the condition of the heart, how people receive my word when I teach. So all the parables that we're going to look at during this series, we're going to look at it with this understanding. There is a story and there is a meaning. The meaning is not in you, the student. The meaning is in the teacher. What did Jesus mean when he told that parable? Why did he tell it? Of course, you can listen to a parable of Jesus and apply it to banking and to finance and to all of that, but is that what his original idea was? Is that what he was thinking about? When, for example, he teaches on the parable of the talents, is he talking about how to use your talent like a footballer talent? Or yeah, you can apply it to that, but is that really what he was teaching when he taught the parable of the talent? What was his meaning? Because parables are not for your own fanciful interpretation. Parables have specific intention of the one who is giving the parable. And that's why I understand a parable is always very hard, because you have to crack the code of the speaker to understand what he is saying.
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6: 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This is Kwesi Otieng. 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

0: Chow boy, who see ye? And I'm in Kabushian Freye. That's ye, umbra. Bless your heart and welcome back. Your life on Joy 99.7. Of course, the reason is Jesus. Your favorite church on air is airborne. Thank you to Dr. Mensah Otibill for that great word on the parables. What did you learn? Well, I picked up that line. Those who have ears, let them hear. So if you go to church, you don't make notes. You don't actually go to read over them. How are you going to guide the things you're going to teach you? You know, it comes in very, very handy. That's how come you're not blown away by any wind of doctrine. Because you are grounded. You refer to the notes. You know, we compete. Shit. Well, thank you again, Dr. Mensah Otibill. It sets the tone right for us to now get into the praise avenue. So I'm asking that question. How do you come before the presence of God? It's praise time and you are playing a gentilities of America. No way. You go all out when it comes to praising God. I like it. It says, give him your sacrifice of praise.
1: Are you ready to dance?
0: Ask them. Ask them for me.

me say Fifi, Aje or your spiritual. Aje don't come. Sometimes around this time, you don't like to hear my voice, I know. But time is of the essence, you know what I mean. Praise Avenue on Fleek. So far, so very good. It was Denzel Bremper and his team that started off with Garmin of Praise Midland. This one, he goes by the name Atiso Ibrahima. I told you today, Spiritanian covers. You know these songs already. Different renditions. Songs being reimagined, if you like.

So very good. I see all the messages coming. To God be the glory. Shout out to the family on TikTok. Having a blast. If you're Lynn, Yvonne, I see you all dancing to praise God. It's a beautiful morning. God has kept us. Hey, Conrad from Ebri Kriapim, you wanted the scripture I shared early. It's from Psalm 27, verse 13. Yes, we are confident of this very one thing. Yeah, he was begun a good work in us. He will bring it to an expected end. Actually, in the land of the living, we see the goodness of the Lord. Nanya na. Yeah, yeah. Happy Daniel says, Fifi, if you don't go to heaven, don't blame Jesus. I know, right? We've all crushed for them. One day, one day. What a powerful selection of songs this lovely Sunday morning. I thank God for life. Thank God for my family. We are grateful. Ah, God bless you. And of course, keep doing the great work. Happy Sunday to us all. Christiana Edute, all the way in Tema. Hi, Sister Christy. God bless you.

0: Chalo, you come to my set of cool down. And bring Wasso. Fifi, this is breaking news. From where? From the throne of grace. It says, if we take praising God for granted, whatever God has granted us will be taken away from us. Hey, Prosper from Dakuma. Dominion from Dakuma. As in, hey, Wasem Nareka. On your Bible name. But oh yeah, they praise Nyankopon. Too much. Let me say hi to my brother-in-law. Randolph. No one today. I trust you're doing all right. God bless you and thank you for staying true to the dial. Joy 99.7. Israel of 4 is always, I'm sure he's trapped in a seatbelt going to church driving. He says, dancing behind my wheels. God bless you. Did you say Ajay? Ajay, don't be something that, oh yeah, spiritual. And I'm saying, Ajay, welcome. It's the loss in action, woman. Hey, you guys, you know what? Cool down from UK. Let's settle in, drink some water. We'll be right back with some more. But are you in church?
1: Come on, hon. Time to get up and get ready for church.
2: Oh, there's so much laundry to do today. Let's not go.
1: Okay.
3: The first commandment, you shall have no other gods before me.
2: Come on, hon. Let's get ready.
1: Wait a minute. It's Sunday. There's a great game on this morning. Let's skip church.
2: We skipped last week.
1: Oh, we'll go next week. I just don't want to miss this game.
3: The first commandment, you shall have no other gods before me.
1: Oh, wow. Look at that beautiful day out there.
2: Yeah. Let's go out for breakfast and drive out to the country.
1: It's been a while since we've been to church.
2: Oh, but the country is so beautiful this time of year.
3: The first commandment, you shall have no other gods before me.
1: Okay, hon. Let's go to church today.
2: No, I don't want to go.
1: Why not?
2: We hardly know anyone there.
3: Is God first in your life? Another message from Lifeline Productions, located on the web at lifelinepro.com.
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0: Wow. Loving this vibe, of course. Beautiful tunes here put together by these great brother men. Of course, these are Kingdom Brothers, I call them. Lovely tunes, of course. And I'm sure you heard it right from the very beginning. I actually heard it myself. It was Vashon Mitchell's Nobody Greater that kickstarted the administration. Then came No One Like Jehovah. You can say Donnie McClurkin or Robin Mack. I mean, hey, they did those songs many years ago. And then, of course, Ancient of Days, Ronkinole. Yeah, my word, these are lovely tunes here on Joy 99.7. I promise you, I call them spirit-taining covers today. Sing along. And so far, so very good. I'm excited you're tuned in and having a good time singing along with us and giving God his due in praise and worship. A scripture came to mind. Let me share that with you. Hope you can hear me loud and clear. Yeah, yeah. And so this one actually, oopsie. Where is that scripture? Okay, I found it. So it's actually from Philippians chapter 2, verse number 10. Philippians chapter 2, verse number 10. What's there? It says that the name of Jesus, of course, when mentioned, every knee should bow in heaven and on earth and under the earth. That tells you how powerful the name of Jesus is. This name saves. Think about it. Yeah, at the mention of the name of Jesus, salvation is released. And so scripture is always true. For God so loved the world that he gave his only begotten son. And scripture says, whosoever believes in him. Whosoever means whoever you are, wherever you are, whatever you might have done, well, it does not count. Once you're ready to receive Jesus, you know, it's like he blots it all out. Yes, your past is erased. It goes like that. And even for the future, whatever you would do, grace will speak for you. And I'm not asking you to go do wrong. People actually like to hide behind that. Oh, grace is speaking for me, so the Apostle Paul will ask, do you continue to sin because grace abounds? No way. It's like if you love your partner, you don't cheat on them. Yeah. So you believe in your heart that Jesus died. That's believing unto righteousness. Jesus went on to the cross. He died. He was buried and resurrected. He did that for your salvation. Yeah, he did that for you. And so once you believe in your heart, now you receive him by confessing with your mouth unto salvation. It's like inviting him into your life. Say, dear Lord Jesus, here I come to you this morning just as I am. I need salvation. Come live in me all my life. Take over. Be my personal Lord and Savior. Lead me and help me to follow you for the rest of my days. I thank you that I'm born again. Thank you for this gift of eternal life. In Jesus' name, and all join to say. Now find a Bible-believing church to attend. Very, very important. Because that's where you go to be taught the things you must know as a Christian. Christian means you are actually a student. So you are a student of Jesus. Go and learn about him so you can live for him for the rest of your days. You catch, you catch. To God be all the glory. I want us to do a quick turn around. When I return, I have a lot more of Spiritanian covers to share with you. In the meantime, you know what? I don't think it's fair for you to always go to church and rush home.
1: And may the Lord bless you and keep you and give you peace. Enjoy the Sunday afternoon. You're dismissed.
2: Wasn't that a great sermon?
3: Yeah, come on, let's go.
2: No, there's the Johnsons. Let's see how they're doing.
3: No, let's go.
2: Why? Are we doing something this afternoon?
3: I just want to hear a sermon and go home. If we hang around here too long, then somebody might ask us to do something.
2: Is that so bad?
3: I don't want to spend all day at church. I came, I listened, I sang. Now, come on, let's go.
2: Dear, we are part of this body of believers. We should be doing something.
3: Can't we be a part of the body, but not a functioning part of the body?
2: You mean like dandruff?
3: Yeah, no.
2: Look, I just want to ask John if he found a job yet.
3: John's out of work?
2: Yeah, the last 4 months. He told me at the men's breakfast last week.
3: How's Sarah taking it?
2: I'm not sure.
3: Oh, I should talk to her.
2: I thought we just wanted to go home.
3: How can you think of bolting out of here when people need to be encouraged?
2: I didn't.
3: Sometimes you just don't think.
2: Me?
3: Oh, shush.
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7: Hey, Bob, is that house on fire across the street?
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7: I think there's people upstairs. 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
7: 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I'm talking about the one next door.
8: People around us need Jesus. 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

That's what's up. In this case, we're enjoying our inheritance in Jesus. Yeah. You know he's got you covered. Once you are his, you remain his forever. He will never leave you nor forsake you. Remember that scripture in Habakkuk. Habakkuk 2:3 says, for the vision is yet for an appointed time, but at the end it shall speak and not lie. I like the line here. It says, though it will tarry, wait for it, because it will surely come. Ego hopping. Make up your mind. It starts with a relationship with Jesus, and I'm sure you know that. Once you have him, he will order your steps because you will listen to him. And then throughout this life, you will notice that as you lease and you follow, you are sorted. You are delivered from harm's way. Every day when you pray, pray for sensitivity to his leadership, his voice. He speaks to you from within. Ultimately, also, when you study the word of God, which is his manual for you, you will know how to do things. David will say, thy word have I hidden in my heart that I may not sin against thee. The word. And to where I did na akayo. Semikaya. No mejai. Some of you be stubborn. You didn't hear, but still. Thank God for his mercy. Well, I told you Spiritinian covers today. Memo for the service. This one is an original, but with a twist. So this is Daughters of Glorious Jesus themselves. Actually doing this with Empress Incorporated. Before, did you hear Jay Mensah on the Team Eternity GH song, Diffy Diffy? Did you hear what he did to it? Well, your friend is saying R&B and I. This Afro-flavored one, eh? Hey, Afro-pop. You mighty. And then, of course, shouts to Impact Project Ministry. It's been long, yeah? You guys, you did. I know it was Prince Champon's handiwork with those arrangements.

0: Chiremi was that tune you heard. Chiremi, Eja Chiremi. Chiremi, Wankwa, Ina Manfumu. Who did that song? Who knows? Originally. Send me a WhatsApp. 055-111-1997. 055-111-1997. 055-111-1997. You got it right. I want you to interact with me. I miss you. And whilst you're doing so, let's have your birthday dedications. Push it in. Yesterday, I was honored to be part of the team that went to say bye-bye to Mrs. Charlotte, a.k.a. Lottie, a Refua. Mate. Yes, that's the big sister of Reverend Dr. Robert Ampia Kofi of Global Revival Ministries. And I met some phenomenal people. God bless all of you. It feels good to know what we do here on the radio blesses you on a regular. Thank you very much. Shout out to my new friends. I think I met Ajua Maxine in Eresi. You are fantastic people. God bless your heart. Yeah. Who else was there? May her soul rest in the perfect peace. God comfort the family equally. You know what? You want to hear what's coming up next.
1: Overslept again. What do I say this time? My aunt died. No. Traffic was heavy. Good.
2: I'm sorry I'm late. No. More sincerity.
1: I'm sorry I'm late, sir, but the traffic was heavy.
3: Good morning, Jensen.
2: Oh, I'm sorry I'm heavy, sir, but the traffic was late.
3: What?
2: I mean, I'm sorry I'm traffic, but the late was heavy. I mean, the heavy was late. Did I mention my aunt died?
3: Excuse me?
2: The traffic was heavy. Yeah, that's it.
3: You live across the street.
2: It was really heavy?
3: Honesty. It keeps life simple. Another message from Lifeline Productions, the comic strip of radio, at LifelinePro.com.
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did this. You know who? Well, I'm hoping you do, but otherwise, that's why I'm gone. Tell ya. Oh, my word. This one, we call it Covers on Fleek.

0: Well, this one is actually Darwin Hobbs. Yes, you heard those riffs, runs. He's such a fantastic singer. So, Darwin Hobbs and his team doing a beautiful rendition of the song Be Glorified. Yes, be glorified in this temple. Is God glorified in your temple, in your body? When people see you around, do they see God? And I say, hey, Echo Chapo Punya. You are not a worthy ambassador. Come on. When you enter places, they must feel the aura. The son or the daughter of Yahweh is there. Now, what's your concern? BBI can be. You are nice, one message, one go chapel. Not a bad idea. When we go to church, we receive so much. But be a worthy example, an ambassador. I'm sure every country will recall the ambassadors who are not representing their countries well. Yeah. Or, hey, you're a diplomatic matter. You're a matter. Means me fiancé. So, well, before, be glorified. Maybe I could say this. You know, there's an event coming, God willing, on the 22nd of November. I'm just telling you in advance. It's called Choirs and Groove. It is a gathering of 10 favorite choirs in the capital city. Yeah, the choirs are being selected as I speak to you. 22nd of November is a Sunday, 4 p.m. Find Ultimate Charismatic Center at Domi Pillar 2, right? And be there, because all these choirs are going to minister different genres of music. And guess what? We are doing this concert in honor of Dr. Ron Kinoli. Yes, his impact on gospel music. So all the choirs are going to pick one Ron Kinoli song and do justice to it. One of the choirs doing reggae, Afrobeat, a cappella, you name it, they would have to sing a Ron Kinoli song. It's absolutely free. It's a Christocentric production. And so me come out to her mama. Yes, I told you earlier this year that we were celebrating Dr. Ron Kinoli, his impact. So honor not that honor. Lock the date. And let's meet up when the time is right. Well, before the tune Be Glorified, actually, they had a Hezekiah Walker song. I remember the song from 2005. Yes, with the La Fellowship Choir. Yes, Faithful. And this is a redo, if you like, a beautiful rendition from the camp of Team Eternity Ghana. Yes, Faithful, reaping the harvest God promised me, taking back what the enemy stole from me. Shouts to Joy, show me. She loved the song, she's fantastic. Hey, I see you, Joy. And then the first song took me down memory lane. Yes, a Don Moyne classic those days. He walks where I walk. You remember that one? Emmanuel, God with us. And this one from the camp of Grace Charles. So Grace Charles gave us that lovely rendition, Emmanuel. You know what? Go and update your playlist with these beautiful tunes. They're all out. I've got some more to share. I think I want to do one more. And then when I return, I'll jump into the birthday segment. If it's a birthday today, kindly make sure your dedication is here. 055-1111997. 055-1111997. Hi, Gladys. Gladys and Sophie, I was also there to say bye-bye to Sister Lottie. Thank you for joining the family as well. And by this, we are saying thank you to all who came to bid her farewell. God bless you, and may she keep resting in the bosom of the Lord. Are you a soul winner?
1: Okay, I understand you were a witness to the accident.
2: Well, I'm not good at describing things, but I was standing here looking in the general direction when it happened, but that's about all.
1: Well, for the police record, you want to tell me what happened?
2: I don't really think I should.
1: I'm sorry? Why not?
2: It's that there's a lot I just don't know.
1: What do you mean?
2: Well, like their names. I don't have any idea of the names of anyone driving. I don't know where they came from or where they were going, what they were thinking or what they were looking at. Don't ask me. I don't know.
3: Often we forget that a witness only needs to say what he knows.
1: Can you just tell me what you saw when the accident happened?
2: Okay, well, the white car ran the red light and rammed into the blue car. That's all I know. I wish I could tell you more, but that's all I got.
1: That'll do fine, sir.
3: The Bible tells Christians, if anybody asks why you believe as you do, be ready to tell him. If people ask, say what you know. That's all that is required of a good witness. Another message from Lifeline Productions, located on the web at lifelinepro.com.
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exalt him in your heart as well. Every day, he's made your heart his home. That's how beautiful it is. Can you imagine? What a privilege to house God. You carry God. Yeah. Now tell me about these beautiful tunes. I call them Spiritanian covers. It means that originals are already there. These are remakes. Yeah. This one, Twilight Paris. But of course, this is...

Before, which other song did you enjoy? This one was Nasi himself, but this time with Glitch Gospel. Glitch Gospel. You know what they did? They put some high life rhythm on his song Asida, and I enjoy that rendition as well. The first song I did, her name is Regina Ansa, Regina Ansa. Of course, Judy K's Capable God. So far, so very good. Nubiso, are you enjoying yourself? Are you feeling church? Are you feeling churchy? That's how it's supposed to be, whether you are here physically or virtually. Heaven has recorded that you are here. And so, let's enjoy.

Baptist Church, how are you doing? What's that a joy to hear from you. Thank God for your life as well. This one is a special shout, and it was Jean Freye. I see great news indeed, Christocentric brother. I see Fifi. I'm say uncle. Abaza. I say my daughter. Anyway, Candace. I'm a Ahima Hackman. She's your Esquire. Whatever can you know? It was Jean Freye. So she's been called to the bar. Of course, it happened on Friday, October 9th, 2026. Congratulations to you, Candace Alma Ahima Hackman Esquire. Yeah, that's on specially coming from, of course, from your dad, Honorable Dr. Joe Kingsley Hackman, of course, mommy, brothers and sisters, the entire Union Trident, and Ebusian of Apam and Kuntu. God bless you. God bless you. Yes, after party will eat and ride palo at Palm Junction. See you now, or best ones, and I'll be everybody. And congratulations, all of you were called to the bar. All the non-alcoholic drinks are on me. Pun intended. Oh my goodness, there you go. Okay, so now I can jump into the birthday segment. I just wanted to allow you to enjoy some of these beautiful tunes, and so far I guess you're very good. His Excellency Pascal AB, how are you doing, the brother man? It's been a while. Thanks for stopping by to say hello. Sorry, there's good news. There's good news, Pa. So 25 years ago, a young boy by name Pa Kwesi, he dared to the voice of God. He wanted to become a doctor according to the mother, as in the mother wanted him to become a doctor. And now she has in the most, mommy, me as well school.

funa o hilu one. And then the mama say, yo. And let me give you a gist. This guy went to hide in the studio and recorded the full album. Thanks to Maurice the Voice. The mother would only hear the recording on radio. KNUST, right? You know, come for not teaching hospital. And then mama no a nurse home. And all of a sudden they mention his name on the radio. That this song you heard is coming from Noble Nketiah. So the people in the department, they know the small boy who has been coming there. What's it? Mommy, on your bones in one boy. I say, ah, no coffee, no. I say, hey, Paco, I say, I'm on your mind. That's how Noble Nketiah's mother found out that his her son had become a musician. One day, I'll tell you the story if you have not heard of it. And you know that he became a billionaire at a very, anonymous millionaire. His first ever recording, that project, the executive producer, brought 15 million old Ghana cedis cash in Ghana Must Go. So from a poor, you know, account to 50 million front money. Won't you call him a millionaire? Instant. Okay, Fifi, what's the good news? Sikano Wasa. I'll say. So Noble Nketiah has a concert to say thank you to God for 25 years. So 25 years in ministry. Yeah. They call it Tuv Ha Elohim. Tuv Ha Elohim. Yeah. So on the 25th of October, a Sunday, ICGC Calvary Temple, Spinktus, 5 p.m., we are all gathering to say thank you to God and honor God for the life of Noble Nketiah. Yeah, you can promise it's going to be a fantastic event. I mean, hey, he's bringing all the songs that you have loved. I miss. And all the other songs you know from his camp. Obaba Christie is coming. Kofi Kakari is coming. Reverend Mary Gansa is coming. Pastor Joe Beecham is coming. Minister Seth Ejampo is coming. Phoebe Foles is coming. Are you coming? It's free. Sunday, 25th October, ICGC Calvary Temple. Noble at 25 years in ministry. You are invited. I'd love to see you there. Come, let's.

0: Kishel, I'm going to jump into the birthday segment. When I return, I think that I've seen some messages here. I'll read them. I promise you, I'll read them. Today, I'm too excited. But I see the joy of the Lord is my strength.
1: Hey, neighbor, how do you do it?
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2: 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What kind of seeds are you using?
1: Seeds?
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Let's go through your dedications. This one says, happy birthday to our beautiful sister, auntie, and daughter. Yes, Efua Oforibuache. Efua Oforibuache. We celebrate you today, of course, with so much love and gratitude. May God bless you with good health, happiness, favor, and everything your heart desires. Ivan, Duke, and Arabella are sending you the biggest hugs and kisses. We love you dearly. Happy, happy birthday to Efua Oforibuache of KGL Group of Companies. Well, this one is especially coming from Helena Oforibuache and the entire family. Is there going to be a party? Probably should put in a call to Mr. Alex that day. He's generous like that. We will celebrate you. Happy birthday, Efua Oforibuache. Thanking God for your life. Suzette. My. Again, this one coming from Mr. Ken Ashigwe. Uncle Ken, how are you doing? I say good morning, baby. Please, I wish the COO of the Ghana Chamber of Mines, Ahmed Natongma, a happy birthday for me. May God richly bless him and make his face shine upon him from the entire team of the chamber and, of course, me, the chief servant. Yes. Sir Ken Ashigbe, happy birthday to you, COO, Ghana Chamber of Mines, Ahmed Natongma. God bless you.

Samuel Damis here says, happy birthday to Sarah Boachiapia of Sanlam Alliance Life. Sarah Boachiapia of Sanlam Alliance Life, may your day be blessed with more wins, good strength and health, long life from Brian, from Kayla and Kiva, and of course the entire family. Happy birthday to you. Thank God for your life. Today marks the 8th birthday of our son, Jude Nyamityasi Ofea Samoa of Mount Sinai School, Oyarefa. May the plans of the Lord for him be fulfilled in Jesus' name, from Mr. and Mrs. Ofea Samoa and siblings Joel and Janelle. I like the name of the school, Saint Sinai. No, Mount Sinai. Hey, in Ghana. Yeah. Okay. Who else is celebrating your birthday? Yes, Michaela, what's the dedication? Says, happy special 70th birthday to Apostle Richie. So, Apostle Richard Yao Boafo. Okay, so we take that again. Happy special 70th birthday to Apostle Richard Yao Boafo, former General Overseer of the Lord's Pentecost Church. Wishing you a wonderful birthday and many more happy years as you keep impacting the generations. God bless you and happy birthday to you. Special one coming from our boss and friend at ARB. Yes, Sir Maximus. God bless you and thank you very much for all the love as well. Okay, it's clear that I've gone through all the birthday showers, right? Fifi, today's my birthday, and I'm so grateful to God for his mercy. Daniel Brunette, happy birthday to you, Daniel Brunette. Thanking God for your life. Have yourself a good one. Happy anniversary. Is it anniversary? Okay, let's pull that in quickly. Belated birthday shout. Let me do this. Okay, happy wedding anniversary to Dr. Martin Law Jr. and Lady Sandra Graham Abbe. The Lord bless you. Belated birthday shout to Mrs. Priscilla Sapong. Yes, enjoy year of uncommon favor and blessings from members of the Prophet Gathering Fellowship. And I guess that's about it. Happy birthday to Lady Gloria Aikens, OT Esquire. Yeah, Lady Gloria Aikens Esquire, aka OT. Hey, yeah. Thanking God for the sacrifice and support for humanity, the nation, and the family. The Lord bless you. This one coming from the Fosins and Teshinungwa. Yes. Thank you all very much. If I finish this segment, I forget some fufu and last soup and fire. Eh? Hey, he played till I got to. Why are passing someone invite you? So let's go through this quickly. Please summarize it and bring it on so that I'll be able to do it all quickly. Happy birthday to you, Mr. Obinye Boa. We love you. We appreciate you as you turn 70 today. More blessings on the 7th level from Kwame Rosemond Ofori. Okay, thank you. Happy birthday to him. 70 years. I want to wish my son, Isidore Antonio, happy birthday. Belated one to Jima, the founder of Morning Glory Montessori Child Development Center. Oh, Auntie Gloria. Oh, God bless her and belated birthday shouts to her. This one from Engineer Rafael Antonio. Alrighty. Okay, happy birthday to the lovely Ivy Annan of Nationwide Medical Insurance. God bless you from Augustus. Uncle Phoebe. Okay, Abokuma Wendy Javier, we see. Also, birthday wish to my sister in law, Miss Mary Boy, teacher at Mary Mitha of Good Counsel. Oh, wow, I'm sure because you thought you were late, you bashed there. I think it's Mary Mother of Good Counsel, right? Well, if it's not, what is here is Mary Mitha, if Good Counsel, Airport Accra. Ajua Abokuma Wendy Javier with his show. Sister-in-law, Miss Mary Boy, have a good one and thank God for your life. Kindly wish Dr. Francis
Yeah. Kofi of Katasco 1986 year group, a belated birthday wish for me from Timothy Goba. Today marks the 70th birthday anniversary of Mr. Andrew Bing Yeboah of Emmanuel Methodist Church, New Mark La Paz. Okay, God bless you. On behalf of the Men's Fellowship, we say Ayiko, glorious 70th birthday. Okay, and everyone will join in to say amen. Happy birthday to Archibald Corley, the Vice President of my Help Your Health Foundation, from Nicholas Kofi, the President and CEO. Okay, so that's about it. I think I've dealt it all. I did my best, and of course, thanks for, you know, just allowing me, okay? Hey, Nick Solomon. Hey, bro, stay with me. Why don't we go drink one?

0: Fifi, you have to play that music to me again. Oh God, it is so wonderful. God bless you, Fifi. God bless you.
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3: 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I'm reading.
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5: Oh, God, it is so wonderful. God bless you, Phoebe. God bless you.
6: Help me quiet. Quiet.

This one coming from Simon Kumanji, and this also features Odisha Bob Presler. Oh my goodness, oh my goodness. Ah! It's a tribute, of course, to Yao Sapong and Tiwa, of course, and Asumafu. This is such a beautiful put together, and I'm just enjoying myself. Yeah, I trust you're doing the same. Oh, they did my favorite tune. Yeah, quiet country, Jesse. Baby, at you, you see. Quap now, Bobby. Minion at the same, yeah. So I'll keep it in the background as I get ready to check out. It's been such a wonderful service. Yeah, it has been. Today, the focus simply has been, we call them covers, spirit tuning covers. So the originals have already been done. These are remakes, redos, remixes, reimaginings of all those songs. And so far, the journey has been awesome, right from 6 all the way till now. Now is a good time for me to say adios, amigo. Again, thank you all for doing church with me. How is the week going? We're going to prophesy into the

0: week, all crooked roads are made straight, all rough roads smooth. That deal will go through according to God's will. That which the enemy has planned will not work. That open door that the enemy has actually put before you will close. Yes, in Jesus' name. One can amen cry. So Nick Solomon, my brother, he tells me he's enjoying the show. I appreciate you for the feedback, sir. God bless you real good. I got one too from Kwabna Boabeng. Also, I'm seriously enjoying your show. I like the sound of seriously. It means your face is straight, right? And talk of your face, yesterday I had the privilege of seeing the face of one sweet woman I admire. Was it the joy seeing her? I love her smiles. And guess what? She sent for me. You know the feeling when some big people are calling you? They're like, hey. They say, you are listening to you. I say, who, me? You know me? I say, yes. I know big people. And so it was such an honor. Let me say good morning to you. Mrs. Patricia Christabel Chematin. You know her, right? Mrs. Patricia Christabel Chematin. Yeah, Auntie Patricia. That's the wife of Honorable Alan Chematin. God bless you real good. Told her she has a sweet spirit. You know, a spirit of encouragement. Just encouraging me, you're doing well. Keep on pushing the kingdom's way. Amen. And so this shout out is going out to you. Please, if you know her, tell her I said hi to her on the radio. And I think I was walking somewhere in Accra one of the days. Ajin Ajay. Yes, your name is Ajin Ajay. Yeah. He said, are you not a Christocentric guy? I said, it depends. But it was a cool one. So shouts to you as well. I met you and I said I'll give you a shout. I didn't even forget. Say hi to my wife, Mrs. Marian Mabel Boabin, your children. Efua no Boabin Yao, Amosa Boabin, and Kukwa Osabu Boabin. Okay. All of you, Daddy says.
1: This song
0: hi.
1: Bless you. The rhythm. Love you.
2: Oh, come on, watch your feet, everybody.
0: Govrek Bodo, you are here. Please be there.

That's a benediction for you. Now you can get a song and play it to yourself. Lord Abel Home, featuring Fifi Folsom. You know how the name is spelled? F-I-F-I-F-O-L-S-O-N. It's titled Grace. It's an all digital platform. You can check the video on YouTube. Yeah, Lord Abel, L-O-R-D, Lord Abel, A-B-L is together, H-O-L-M. Yeah. Hope you enjoyed it. I guess it's good time I bounce out of here. Yes, Ajo Akpalu, how are you doing, my sister? God bless you real good. We have a date when we are back going next week. Okay, so happy 10th wedding anniversary to Mr. Samuel and Mrs. Florence Xiao Onchere in Awudome Estates, Matilda Kweku, Berima. Actually pushed in this one. I hope I did it right. Okay. And which one else? Okay, Brofi, please wish my brother Emmanuel Ebo Agri of Tema happy birthday. That's from Joshua Agri. On that note, well, it's time for the Kingdom News. Your boy Edwin Techi brings it to us. May his grace see us through every life's race with an extra pace no enemy can chase. Or from Fifi Folsom, Portia Mappin.

0: 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My name is Yeboah Edwin Tichy. In our stories, the President of the Republic of Ghana, His Excellency John Dramani Mahama, doing his reset in Ghana tour, touched on the ban that prohibits preaching in a moving commercial vehicle.
1: So, Sir Bas no station, Utimi fro a canyaminsem. But yes, Sir Bas no tour. And yet, Maubia and Tonga, dear Maubia and Coprici, our bus no. So if you say, driver not drain no beco near Wokano. Apart from that, Ujina bus no more Wokasano, diamond it's a breaker, Ubetime pra.
0: Still on the same ban, the government of Ghana has suspended implementation of the legal provision that bans preaching and hawking in moving public service vehicles. This follows public debate and concerns raised by religious leaders and other stakeholders. The provision is contained in the Road Traffic Regulations 2026 LI 2519 and has drawn criticism over its implications for religious expression and evangelism in commercial vehicles. The suspension is expected to allow time for further consideration of the measure. The Ministry of Transport says the framework is meant to strengthen road safety and enforcement. The suspension of the legislative comes after pressure from several men of God, as they describe it as a gag on their religious freedom. As assessment continues, many believers hope that it will be permanently removed. In other stories, the president of the Ghana Catholic Bishops Conference, Bishop Kwesi Jemfi, has criticized Education Minister Haruna Idrisu for inviting churches to a stakeholder meeting on rising indiscipline in schools. He argued that the government earlier pushed religious bodies out of the very role they are now being asked to help with.
2: So you see, recently, the Minister of Education, because of the rise of indiscipline in the schools, call a meeting of all stakeholders. He called the churches also to be there for us to find out why there is indiscipline in the schools. And to say the least, I find that very disheartening that a whole minister will not know why there is rising indiscipline in the schools. And to invite the very people they have chased out who were doing these things to come and discuss why. You must have people to teach them these values in addition to academic excellence.
0: In a final story, Ghanaian gospel musician and police officer S.K. Kofi Sapong has been promoted to the rank of Deputy Commissioner of Police in the Ghana Police Service. The artist was among 22 senior police officers who were formally decorated with their new ranks at a ceremony held at the police headquarters in Accra on October 6, 2026. The ceremony was presided over by the Inspector General of Police, Christian Tete Yohuno, following approval of the promotions by the President. S.K. Kofi Sapong joined the Ghana Police Service years before he established himself as a commercial gospel musician. His music career gained significant attention following the release of his debut album, Sacrifice, in 2010. The album featured the popular song, Ayeyinyom, which went on to earn him the Gospel Song of the Year at the Ghana Music Awards the following year. His promotion proves that one can serve the Lord in their capacity and still rise professionally. And that's the end of the Kingdom News live on Joy 99.7 FM. For more news, can you visit www.myjoyonline.com. My name is Yeboah Edwin Tichy. Stay safe and enjoy the rest of your Sunday.

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2: Father Lord,
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2: 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We have freedom, you are still waiting for justice, Lord. 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You said $1,000 will fall on my left and $10,000 on my right.
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8: Two country. 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
9: Too straight down the middle?
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0: 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Well, now what's that?
1: Is it too many pearls of wisdom under Grandpa's old hat?
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0: 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I Do, I Don't.
1: Father Lord,
2: I weep for Ghana.
1: Oh. We have freedom, you are still waiting for justice, Lord. Father Lord, you promised me. You said $1,000 will fall on my left and $10,000 on my right. Oh. Only with my eyes will I see it, and I shall pick it, Lord.
0: Shows on Saturday, the 17th of October at the National Theatre at 4 p.m. and 8 p.m. sharp. 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And also at Case Haven, Joe, Community 11 Shell, Dewey Designs, Dansuma, F and Victory Clinics, Spencer Trail. 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

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This is your man, the man you would simply call Iggy Ignatius Ijaben is my name. And you need to forgive me for my voice this morning because it's a bit crooky. But anyway, I've got some good news to share with you. That news is that the Joy News Habitat Fair, the Republic Bank Joy News Habitat Fair, is coming to hold for the first time. 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That's 0233-233-444 or 0244-611-176. 0244-611-176. 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Hope to see you in Hull from Friday the 16th to Sunday the 18th of October at the Hull Sports Stadium for the Republic Bank Joy News Habitat Fair 2026. Hope to see you. Iggy is still right here with you on Joy FM on Country Land. Yes, so the 2002 year group of St. Mary's Old Girls Association, in partnership with Roverman Production and Joy FM, present a special fundraising theater experience with an original play by Uncle Abel White. It's titled I Do, I Don't. Yes, I Do, I Don't. It shows on Saturday, the 17th of October at the National Theater at 4 p.m. and 8 p.m. The rate is only 250 Ghana cedis. 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Right now, it's also available at Case Haven Inside Jolu, Tema Community 11 Shell. 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
empower, and transform. Hope to see you on the 17th of October for this wonderful play at the National Theatre. Remember, it's I Do, I Don't. Keep on listening to Countryland here on Joy with the man you will call Iggy.

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1: 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Coming up, more trouble on the education front as the University of Ghana postpones reopening of new academic year over Ghana Association of University Administrators strike.
2: Taking samples from the blood, taking samples from the stool, from the urine.
1: We have details as another strike by University Teachers Association of Ghana, UTAC, looms. Now, Ghana's High Commission in Pretoria, South Africa, warned Ghanaians to exercise caution following multiple protests and its possible security risk. And we'll go to the Oti region, where authorities await laboratory results to identify cause of persistent skin condition among children.
2: Taking samples from the blood, taking samples from the stool, from the urine, we send everything to the lab and we are awaiting concrete results.
1: We have details of these and more with me, James Aveji. Now, there's more trouble on the education front as the strike by university administrators affect reopening of public universities. News coming in indicates that the University of Ghana has postponed its reopening just days after government convinced pre-tertiary teacher unions to return to the classroom after a two-week strike over conditions of their work. The University of Ghana just announced an indefinite postponement of commencement of the 2026-27 academic year. My colleague Collins Frimpong joins me in studio with more on this. Collins, give us details of that statement.
3: Scheduled to reopen on October 12, 2026, which is tomorrow, Monday. So, in a statement signed by the Pro Vice Chancellor in charge of student affairs, Professor Gordon Awandari, management apologized for any inconveniences caused and urged students to complete the academic registration online to secure their places in classes and remain eligible for residential allocation, with a date yet to be announced.
1: Collins, we know that we are learning that UTAG is also following up with another strike.
3: All right, so the UTAG University of Ghana branch has threatened to withdraw teaching and related services from Monday, October 19th, if government fails to pay its members 2026 book and research allowances by October 16. The threat follows a vote by members last Thursday in favor of embarking on a strike. In a notice dated Friday, October 9th, 2026, and addressed to the National Labour Commission, the association expressed dissatisfaction with that, with what it described as persistent delays in the payment of the allowances.
1: Thank you, my colleague Collins Frimpong there. Now, the government has assured traders affected by a fire at Kumasi Central Market of possible state support, with the National Disaster Management Organization, NADMO, expected to announce the damage and determine the assistance required. Minister for Local Government, Chieftaincy and Religious Affairs, Mahama Yariga, gave the assurance during an emergency visit to the scene after the Saturday fire.
4: It's not a good news. Like he has said, we'll put our heads together to see how we can lift you out of this unfortunate situation. So when we get the report from NADMO, we will explore every opportunity that exists to support the victims.
1: Mama Yariga is Minister for Local Government, Chieftaincy and Religious Affairs. The Ghana High Commission in Pretoria has warned Ghanaians in Johannesburg, Durban and surrounding areas in South Africa to exercise caution amid report of ongoing protests. The demonstrations have been reported in the central business districts of both cities, with protesters in Johannesburg expected to converge on the Constitutional Court. Here, excerpts from that directive.
3: In a statement issued on Saturday, October 10th, the High Commission in South Africa has urged Ghanaians to exercise caution following reports of demonstrations in the central business districts of Johannesburg and Durban.
5: It warned of possible traffic congestion, road closures, restricted movements and confrontations between protesters and security personnel. The High Commission has advised Ghanaians to avoid protest sites and large gatherings, limit non-essential travel to affected areas, use alternative routes, and follow local news and security advisories. It also urged nationals to remain calm, maintain contact with family members and community leaders, and comply with lawful instructions from South African security officials.
1: To some other news now, and President John Dramani Mahama has revealed that the United States of America wants to revise its $109 million health compact with Ghana, including amending or removing clauses that Ghana has rejected in the agreement. Cabinet stepped down the proposed U.S. health compact in September 2026, citing conditions the president described as humiliating and a threat to the national sovereignty.
6: One, it says that we shall give the United States our pathogen profile. It means that diseases that are endemic in Ghana. And it also says we should give our medical records. I mean, who takes another country's medical records? And then it also says that any medications or any medical products that shall be brought into our country, our Food and Drugs Administration has absolutely no right to inspect. I mean, it was humiliating. It was the compact that was thrown out in record time in our cabinet.
1: Now, speaking at a citizens' engagement in Gosu in the Ahafo region, President Mahama said the U.S. government has requested further engagement on the compact.
7: The health compact the Americans brought to us, I spoke about it when I was in New York. So everyone knows about it. Later, they came back to say that the issues we have with the compact could be discussed and that we could either amend or remove. We are not comfortable with it. So we'll sit down and have discussions with them.
1: You heard the President John Dramani Mahama. Now, health authorities in the Oti region says they are awaiting laboratory results to determine the cause of a skin condition affecting children in some communities in the area. The Municipal Health Director, Kofi Amukodie, says samples have been sent for testing as part of investigations to establish the specific pathogen responsible.
2: Taking samples from the blood, taking samples from the stool, from the urine, we send everything to the lab and we are awaiting concrete results. It's not an outbreak, it's something that is endemic there, something that has suddenly come up. It's been there for almost 2-3 years now, but because 3 years ago, it was a story was made on it. It was made on it, and then now, the same thing, basically, as a result of hygiene, and the fact that there's no good potable water for them.
1: You heard there Kofi Amukodie, who is the Municipal Health Director in the Oti region. Economic lecturer at the University of Ghana Business School, Professor Godfred Bokpin, has criticized government for its inability to pay critical attention to education and health sectors as part of social spending. Speaking on News File about the recent strike by the teacher unions, Professor Bokpin believes government needs to do more to support the sector.
8: What we call social spending in the area of education, health and social protection, you normally want to make sure that that front is peaceful. But unfortunately, something, they have not managed that front in a manner that would deliver a quality. And oftentimes we talk about academic calendar. Look, lost time is lost time. How are you going to recover that? Let's bear in mind that considerable lost time. In fact, without a certain level of aiding and copying and all of that, the results from the senior high school really would leave much to be desired in terms of the quality. And we all know that.
1: You heard the Professor Godfred Bokpin, and that brings us to end of the news at 12 with me, James Savage. And before we go, there is more trouble on the education front as the University of Ghana postpones reopening of new academic year over Ghana Association of University Administrators strike. Log on to myjoyonline.com for more news.

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1: The 2002-year group of the St. Mary's Old Girls Association, in partnership with Roverman Productions and Joy FM, presents a special fundraising theatre experience with an original play by Uncle Abel White. 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
2: Father Lord,
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2: 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We have freedom, you are still waiting for justice, Lord. 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You said $1,000 will fall on my left and $10,000 on my right.
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0: church will rise as the highest of all the mountains, and saviors will be raised in the church to deal with the world system. And let it be now. We need to have a national focus. We don't have to lose this ambition, or else we work against the Great Commission.
1: They are equipped in righteousness, the agenda, to possess the nations. 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

0: Beloved in the Lord, praise God. I am Pastor Dr. Phyllis De La Cloche, the Media Director of the Church of Pentecost. 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
1: Oh, give ear to our cry, oh Lord, and say,
0: I believe strongly that your life will never be the same after today's message. 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
2: That you alone are our God.
3: I want to ask this question. If the church is not made the seat of power, then it is not an equipping center. Will it be true or false? If the church is not made, the topic is that the church is the equipping center. But I'm saying that if the church is not made the seat of power, then it cannot be an equipping center. Would that be correct? Yeah, so potentially the church is supposed to be the equipping center. And I'm saying that it is a seat of power, just as Accra is a seat of power. But we have to make it, create that environment, so we can participate with the divine. In that atmosphere, deliverers are birthed in the church. People come and there's clear transformation. There is the mystic, the unexpected happens. People are transformed. They go out there and then they transform their world. Have I communicated? Yeah, so we want to continue. So people come to church as alcoholics. They come as drunkards, born again, drug addicts. Yet they are carriers of solutions of the problems of our world. Let me say that again. People come to church as drunkards and alcoholics, but they are carriers of solutions for our world. The church has a responsibility of transforming them into apostles, prophets, deliverers, and saviors of our spheres of society. The church needs to be intentional about equipping them to possess their spheres through good teachings and the endowment of the power of the Holy Ghost. I said through what? Good teachings. Now, when you are coming to church, you must come as a general. You must come as a general. Come as a general. Come as a general. Don't just be casual. Some people don't fear preaching, and I fear them. I fear them. I've seen certain people, we have put them on speaker's plan, maybe big meetings. But when you see their face, there is no fear in their face. Me, the way I fear preaching, not that I've not prepared, but I have to look into my nose. Hey, Rakabna, you have to sleep a bit. And Rakabna will sleep. Then I imagine myself, me alone here, everybody listening to me. I fear it. What I don't want to do is to preach. I fear it. I only preach because it's the power of God that transforms people. We must come as a general. You must be well equipped to be able to equip people. So please, please, let's take the advice that Makion gave so that we will be well equipped. So now let's move to the teaching ministry of the church. The teaching ministry of the church. Let's go to Isaiah again. Isaiah, back to the Old Testament. Isaiah chapter 2, verse 1 to 4. Now, this Isaiah chapter 2, 1 to 4 is parallel to Micah chapter 4, verse 1 to 3. It is as if the same words have been repeated. But of course, they live in the same era. They were contemporaries. Maybe they had the same burden, or they received the same message from the Almighty God. But let us read the one in Isaiah. Shall we read together? This is what Isaiah, son of Amoz, saw concerning Judah and Jerusalem. Next verse. In the last days, the mountain of the Lord's temple will be established as the highest of the mountains. It will be exalted above the hills, and all nations will stream to it. Verse 3. Many people will come and say, "Come, let us go up to the mountain of the Lord, the temple of the God of Jacob. He will teach us his ways so that we may walk in his path." The law will go out of Zion, the word of the Lord from Zion or Jerusalem. Now, so we're going to read this again. There are certain things that has to be lifted from this passage. Let's go back to verse 1. This is what Isaiah the son of Amoz saw concerning Judah and Jerusalem. But these two names, the Judah as a nation and Jerusalem as the capital, I said Zion can stand in for both. It's like saying Ghana, Accra, can stand in for both. The next verse. Then he says that in the last days, the mount of the Lord's temple, it means that Isaiah was prophesying beyond his horizon. The Lord's temple will be established as the highest of the mountains. So we have the mount of the Lord's temple will be established at the highest of the mountains. So there are other mountains, but the mount of the Lord's temple is going to be established as the highest. It will be exalted above the hills. Now, once it is exalted, the other mountains is going to look like hills. And all nations will stream to it. They will stream to the temple of the Lord. Now, the next verse. Many peoples, so this peoples is referring to nations, will come and say, "Come, let us go up to the mountain of the Lord, to the temple of the God of Jacob. He will teach us his ways so that we may walk in his path." The law will go out from where? Zion. And the word of the Lord from Jerusalem. Now, so I'm lifting some few things out today. Isaiah's prophecy expresses hope for the exaltation of Mount Zion over all the other surrounding hills. Two, since Mount Zion represents the church as an institution, the reference to surrounding hills also refers to any other human or political powers of society. This is a statement I'm trying to make. It also depicts that the church is the most powerful institution on earth because it is exalted among the hills. And why is it the most powerful institution exalted among the hills? Why is the church the most important institution? That is the most powerful institution. What makes the church the most powerful institution? We just want to take the Isaiah. Why is it the most powerful? It is powerful because the nations are going there to receive from there. But why is the church the most powerful institution? Isaiah chapter 12, verse 6. So let's read Isaiah 12, verse 6. Why is the church the most important institution? Shall we read together? "Shout aloud and sing for joy, people of Zion." We can simply say people of the church. "For great is the Holy One of Israel among you." This is the only reason why the church is the most important and the most powerful institution. Because in the midst of the church, the Holy One of Israel is amongst us. The Holy One of Israel is among us, and he is great. Now, human societies certainly will undergo positive changes as people conform to God's revelation and follow his ways. It will. When the nations come to the church, for the church to teach the nations, it to undergo transformation. We saw from Isaiah that the peoples of the world are going to Zion for them to be taught. Why is it so? Isaiah 59. Isaiah 59 from verse 14. Isaiah 59 from verse 14. So justice is driven back, and righteousness stands at a distance. Truth has stumbled in the streets. Honesty cannot be found. This is what is in the world. Verse 15. Truth is nowhere to be found, and whoever shuns evil becomes a prey. When you shun evil at your workplace, and the people know that you are not following the corruption, you become a prey. The Lord looked and was displeased that there was no justice. 16. He saw that there was no one. He was appalled that there was no one to intervene. So his own arm achieved salvation for him, and his own righteousness sustained him. Verse 17. He put on righteousness as his breastplate, and the helmet of salvation on his head. He put on the garment of vengeance and wrapped himself in zeal as a cloak. Now, so hold on to this. Isaiah is saying that there's no truth out there. There's no honesty out there. But let us look at Zion, the church. 1 Timothy 3:15. 1 Timothy 3:15. Shall we read together? If I am delayed, you will know how people ought to conduct themselves in God's household, which is Zion, the church of the living God, the pillar and foundation of truth. So whereas there is no truth in the world, the church is a pillar and foundation of the truth. That is why all institutions will want to go there for the truth, because it is the truth that also liberates. So the church is a pillar and foundation of the truth. So the church cannot possibly disappoint the world. If truth is not out there, truth must be here. And from here, we must teach the truth. And then once we have taught the truth, our members will go and be planted in the world with truth and change their spheres. Are we together? Fine. They'll change their spheres with the truth. They'll change their spheres with the truth. Now, let me make this statement. As pillars uphold the weight of an edifice to which it is attached, like these pillars, they hold the weight of the edifice to which it is attached. So is society upheld by the truth of the kingdom which is resident in the church. So the whole society, it is upheld by pillars, the truth. So if you take this building for Ghana, the pillars are the church. It must uphold the nation in prosperity. Once the pillars collapse, the whole institutions will collapse. See, sometimes people will say that, why is America, they don't know God, why are they prospering? Their society is founded on the truth, and the principles of the kingdom is working in the society. See, they are moving away from God gradually, but their forebears founded their society on the principles of the kingdom of God, and it's upholding their society. Now that they are moving away gradually, the pillars will be cracking. The pillars will be cracking. Pillars uphold the weight of the edifice to which it is attached. Is that true? Yes. So is society upheld by the truth of the kingdom, which is resident in the church. Hebrews chapter 1, from verse 1 to 3. In the past, God spoke to our ancestors through the prophet at many times and in various what? Ways. Now verse 2. But in these last days, he has spoken to us by his son, S capital, whom he appointed heir of how many things? All things. And through whom also he made the universe. To the extent that if God made the universe, everything concerning Ghana concerns him. Now, the big one, verse 3. Let's read together. The sun in the radiance of God's glory and the exact representation of his being. Ah, sustaining how many things? All things by what? His powerful word. All things are sustained by the pillars of his word. The truth. The sun is the truth. I am the truth. Sanctify them. Sanctify Ghana by the truth. Sanctify Benin by the truth. And everything is sustained by his powerful word, the truth. Sustaining all things, marriages, whatever. The economy can be sustained by the truth. By the truth. If the church fails in the discharge of the truth, the pillars will collapse. And consequently, the moral fabric of the society also collapses. Every sphere of life will be experiencing destruction. Even the economy will be affected. It behoves the church to equip her members with the truth, who in turn affect the society with the same to transform and bring progress. Now, it is for this responsibility that Zion is equipped with apostles, with prophets, with evangelists, with pastors and teachers, so that they will in turn equip the church to serve the society. Is that also correct? Fine. These gifts of men, that is the apostles, prophets of the church, should rise up to responsibility. Brothers, let us rise up to responsibility. Now, in the Church of Pentecost, we want all our ministers, as much as possible, to be full-timers. So we are kind of paying you to read the Bible and pray every day. Yeah. So be equipped in the word. Don't joke with this responsibility. Peter says we will give ourselves to two things. To the ministry of the word and to the ministry of prayer. We will give ourselves to that. So if you are apostle, prophet, evangelist, pastor, teacher, please be equipped with the word. These gifts of men are supposed to equip, because they will equip us and unleash us into the world. Let's go to the form of teaching. The form of teaching. So we are now saying that we have to teach, we have to preach well. But let's listen to the Apostle Paul from Romans chapter 6, 17 and 18. Let's take it from the King James first. But God be thanked that you were the servants of sin. You were. Now he's talking, this is a congregational letter. If you like, a congregational teaching. But ye have obeyed from the heart that form of doctrine which was delivered to you. That form of doctrine which was delivered to you. The next verse says that being then made free from sin, you have become servants of righteousness. So let's go back to verse 17. But God be thanked, this is King James, that you were the servants of sin, and he designed a certain form of teaching for them. He designed a certain form of teaching for them. And that teaching has changed their lives. That you were the servants of sin, but you have obeyed from the heart that form of doctrine which was delivered to you. Verse 18 says what? Being then made free from sin, you have become the servant of righteousness. So, the Apostle Paul, we are not just teaching. We want to teach for resource. We are not just teaching. So we must design a certain pattern of teaching. Pattern of teaching. When we want to possess nations and we want to achieve our goals, we must design a certain form of teaching. Let's take it from the NIV. But thanks be to God that though you used to be slaves to sin, You have come to obey from your heart the pattern of teaching. You see, he didn't say the pattern of teaching. That has now claimed your allegiance. Verse 18. You have been set free from sin and have become slaves to righteousness. So I'm saying that we need to develop a pattern of teaching that will save people and then help us to get to where we want to go to. So it is not too good for us when we have all decided that in 2022, we want to equip the church as an army. And so we want to design a certain form of teaching to be able to get to that goal. And then we come to your place and you are doing something else. You are not helping us to get to our goal. So Paul is saying that I designed a certain form of teaching and you responded to it and you have been delivered. If you read the whole of chapter 6, you see he was using the metaphor of the baptism and slavery and all that to bring the people to himself. And he says that this one, I intentionally designed it. There are other forms of teaching that he designed, like edification. Some of them is like exhortation and all that. But we need to design a certain form of teaching. From the above explanation, we want to say that Paul deliberately prepared his teaching materials, bearing in mind the issues affecting the growth and well-being of the congregation. This means that we do not just teach for teaching's sake. Teaching should be purposive. What did I say? Teaching should be purposive because you want a certain target. Should be purposive. Isaiah chapter 55 from verse 9 to 11. And so let's read. So as the heavens are higher than the earth, so are my ways higher than your ways, and my thoughts than your thoughts. Yeah, that is God for you. The next verse. As the rain and the come down from heaven, and do not return to it without watering the earth and making it bud and flourish, so that it yields seed for the sower and bread for the eater. Verse 11, the big one. So is my word that goes out from my mouth. It will not return to me empty, but will accomplish what I desire and achieve the purpose for which it is sent. Nobody should go to church. It return to me empty, but will accomplish what I desire

fine. Will I be correct if I say it is obvious from the discussion that the pulpit makes the pew? The pulpit makes the pew. Garbage in, garbage out. What you sow, you will reap. There's no need to come complaining that these days there are no gifts in the church. Who should put the gifts there? If you want the gift of God to be in your church, teach about the giftings. Yeah. Teach. And then ask people to come and prophesy. When someone is shouting here, others is shouting there, and you are counting. First person has come to prophesy. Let the person finish crying. Let the person say what she wants to say because you are training them. Take 10 prophecies, 10 of them. If you like, take 20. Somebody said the Bible says take 3. Take 20. Because you are teaching them how to prophesy. Take 20. Teach them. Teach them how to prophesy. Because you want to achieve something. Yeah. After the Bible says that faith comes by hearing. And hearing by the word of God. People will always respond to the pulpit. So let us watch what we teach from here. We must design a certain form of teaching. Now, our songs, our prayers should be designed to that form. Listen to this song. Our songs, our prayers should be designed to have that kind of effect. See, the Apostle Paul, when you listen to his prayer, it's as if he is teaching them that your eyes of understanding be enlightened. When people are asleep, let's say the IMD is sleeping, and there is my member, Apostle Paul, oh God, that his eyes of understanding be enlightened, that you know the hope to which you have called him. Now, he will teach him this from the pulpit, and he will pray for him, same. Pray for him, same. When he is asleep, pray for him when he is asleep. But you see, all this teaching must be wrapped in the power of the Holy Ghost. It must be put in a certain setting where God himself will encounter his people. I try to keep my friends, especially those who I was elders together with, the people who really call me Brother Eric. They are the people I keep to. Brother Eric, I like those people, because those people who call you Brother Eric, it means they know you. And there's difference between the people who call you chairman and then people who say Brother Eric. Then they say, hey, chairman, or Pastor Eric, say chairman. I keep to them. One day I went to one of them. I was in his house when I was somewhere, maybe at Insaba or somewhere, and then he was saying that, the pastor, when he comes to church, his notebook is like this. And he will be pages. Oyitu anu eyatua. But I didn't know. Yen tiasye, papa. But the notebook, etisei. Say, his notebook. And then the pastor will be teaching hours of hours. And then he compared his pastor to one of the apostles who have lived in the area. And he said, it's not like this man's. When he's preaching, you can feel that the word is entering your bones. We can have many doctors in the church, but the church can grow sicker and sicker. Let our pastors wrap what they have, their doctors, wrap what you have in the power of the Spirit. It is still true today. Say, asori no, enyango masem. It is still true. This is not an ancient message. It is true today. I cannot be somebody who has not studied. I'm teaching. But I know that what our father said, it is still true today. Now that we are teaching our people, we want to have theologians in our church. That is why everyone who is coming into ministry now is registered as a BA student, BA theology. We want to pay for that one so that we can have a lot of you sharp. But see, at the end of the day, it is the Spirit that gives life.

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0: 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In the studio, Ziggy is doing things to me technically, but I do hope you can hear me. Yep, it's October, it's Breast Cancer Awareness Month, and we are excited. We've got our crew back, yes, our old crew, our old partners, International Maritime Hospital, TEMA, is it Community 2? Committee 3, yes, I have Dr. Anita Erama. Also free, a resident in radiotherapy and oncology at the oncology unit, department unit of the IMA Hospital. We're going to be going into the specific roles you play, you and I play, and the roles of qualified professionals in screening, prevention, and early detection of breast cancer. Are we swinging the numbers in the positive direction, or are we obsessed with pink pleasantries, as I call it? She's looking lovely in pink. Anita, you're welcome.
1: Thank you, Noti.
0: Great to see you. Hi, yeah. How is IMA?
1: Oh, I mean, the Pink October fever is all going on in IMA.
0: So really?
1: We had our Pink October launch last week. So, I mean, we are advocating for the public to come around for the screening and take advantage of the opportunity.
0: Okay, you have free screening
1: available,
0: and then there's some discount on imaging.
1: Yes, exactly.
0: Mammogram and what else?
1: Mammogram and breast ultrasound.
0: Breast ultrasound.
1: And even those who need mammogram with a follow-up ultrasound, there's also a discount on that.
0: Okay, yeah. Great stuff. So we'll get into some of that. You've heard already the word screening, right? Imaging or... let me say how we get to look at what is going on with your body with regards to breast cancer. And of course, we are very, very, very active and will emphasize on early detection. We are still losing, I think, 2,600 plus Ghanaian women with names, families, and identities every year. Yeah. We are still clocking between 4,500 and 5,000 cases of breast cancer annually.
1: Yes.
0: Anita, correct me if I'm wrong.
1: It's correct.
0: Right.
1: So I think the current data from 2024, according to Globacan, focusing on Ghana, we are having about 5,000 plus new cases of breast cancer. And we are recording death around 2,600 thereabouts. So exactly more like half of the figure. We are losing the women to breast cancer.
0: We are losing the women.
1: Yeah.
0: I want the women. You join us. We're live on Facebook, YouTube, and X. Shortly, I will activate the phone lines. Join us with your concerns, your experiences, your testimonies, your lived experience.
1: Yeah.
0: Okay, if we say early detection, early treatment and action, are you living it? Is it happening? Are we facilitating this or are we frustrating it? We work in partnership. So this is my focus, right? Let's get into the numbers and what it's looking like.
1: Yes.
0: All right. We've typically been hovering around the same numbers.
1: Yes.
0: Though we always go gaga and pink. Anita.
1: I know.
0: So I'm interested in prosecuting an agenda that tells us what is working. Mm-hmm. Of course, there's lots working.
1: Yes.
0: Right? And what perhaps is not working so well. So let's get an understanding.
1: Yes.
0: Our most significant lead cancer, right?
1: Yes.
0: When it comes to women.
1: Yeah.
0: Let's put breast cancer in its relevance and maybe let me call importance.
1: Yes.
0: What's the profile there?
1: Yeah. So as we already mentioned the figures, breast cancer is currently the number one cause of cancer mortality in women, especially in our setting in Ghana here. So it's quite unfortunate, as you are saying, that every year around this time, there's advocacy, the whole Pink October in hospitals. But yes, still, we are recording basically around the same number of breast cancer mortality.
0: Okay.
1: So what exactly is the issue, as you are saying? And I'm sure as we go on, we'll actually talk about that.
0: Okay.
1: What is going on wrong, especially with all the screening that is going on, and how come we are losing our women?
0: Okay, let me clarify a few things for my listeners. And remember, WhatsApp is active, 055 11 11 997. So let's clarify a few things. Right, I've got my ears back now with a shock. Okay, let's clarify a few things here. Are the women responsive? When we do all this, right?
1: Yes.
0: I know we do it during, across the year, and we heighten it in October.
1: Yes.
0: But is there a significant measurable response?
1: So far, so good. I feel year by year, it keeps getting better because the even during the launch from IMA, mm-hmm. compared to last year, you could see a lot of people around interested in going for the screening.
0: Okay.
1: So I feel year by year, it's getting better. People are responsive.
0: Okay.
1: But the main issue is the follow-up afterwards.
0: After the screening.
1: Yes, the main issue is the follow-up afterwards. Some has to do with communication mm-hmm. between the person that did the clinical breast exam. So it could be a physician, it could be a nurse, I mean any health practitioner who has been trained okay. for the clinical breast exam. So the loss of follow-up basically could be the communication between the practitioner and the patient, or it's just, I mean, some of the patients, you know, they just override whatever was told
0: okay.
1: and they just, I mean, go on with their life. So okay. that's what is happening now.
0: Right. Essentially, yeah. screening
1: yes.
0: is examining presumed healthy people for signs and symptoms of a particular disease.
1: Yes.
0: Right.
1: Yes.
0: So you're going in there, you are not aware of anything, but you are willing to present yourself for examination.
1: Exactly.
0: Right.
1: Yes.
0: So the screening will either find something that needs follow mm-hmm. up yeah. or tell you that you are clear.
1: Exactly.
0: Okay.
1: Yeah, exactly.
0: Right. So I'm safe in giving those two divergent outcomes.
1: Yes.
0: We didn't find anything.
1: Mm-hmm.
0: We'll tell you how regularly you need to continue screening.
1: Yes.
0: Depending on your age, your profile.
1: Exactly.
0: Right?
1: Yes.
0: But if we did find anything, Anita, share with us what is supposed to unfold, what is supposed to specifically happen.
1: Yes. So, as you rightly said, we have people who walk in. Mm-hmm. They are, you usually say asymptomatic,
0: right.
1: like they have no symptoms.
0: Okay.
1: They just walk in because they are taking advantage of the opportunity to come for screening. So there are those that, although they are asymptomatic, mm-hmm. because of the expertise of the practitioner, you're able to pick something
0: okay.
1: on examination, clinical breast exam. And we should have in mind that there hasn't been any study confirming clinical breast exam as the only screening method.
0: Right.
1: So that means that regardless, there should always be a follow-up after your clinical breast exam.
0: Okay.
1: Yes. So you could be 40 years, you come in for your clinical breast exam and it's negative.
0: Okay.
1: I always advocate that even if you are the clinical breast exam is negative,
0: mm-hmm.
1: so far as you are 40, just go for the mammogram.
0: Okay.
1: Because there are some things, obviously, it cannot be picked up on the clinical breast exam. And also, based on the expertise of the person, mm-hmm. there are some things that can also not be picked up.
0: Okay.
1: So, regardless whether there's something that was found during the examination or not, so far as you are a woman, 40 years and above, I would always advocate that you still go ahead with the mammogram.
0: Okay.
1: Now, okay.
0: Irrespective of whether the examining professional,
1: yes,
0: right,
1: yes,
0: requests you to do a mammogram or not,
1: yes.
0: So you as the person,
1: exactly.
0: And let's be clear, we yeah. have breast self-examination,
1: yes,
0: which we talk a lot about,
1: mm-hmm.
0: right, where
1: yeah.
0: you are trained when and how to check
1: to
0: your own
1: breasts, yes.
0: Know your breasts,
1: yes.
0: Okay, but you're saying that after the clinical examination,
1: breast
0: which is also part of screening,
1: yes,
0: right. Despite the outcome, mm-hmm. you are recommending,
1: yes.
0: right, encouraging women to follow up, especially if they are above 40,
1: exactly,
0: with a mammogram,
1: exactly,
0: right,
1: yeah. yes,
0: okay.
1: yes.
0: The mammogram will give you more conclusive data.
1: Good, good. Because I think what we are missing in our setting is,
0: okay.
1: I went for the breast screening and it was fine.
0: Amen. Hallelujah.
1: So exactly. So right. that woman could be 45. They went for the screening and it's fine, and they don't follow up.
0: Okay.
1: So every year they actually go for screening, mm-hmm. but so far as nothing was found, they just don't follow up.
0: Okay.
1: And once in a while, suddenly, boom, you see something cropping up in your armpits, in your breast, and you know, you are like surprised. But I've been going for screening every year. What's happening? You know, so far as you are 40 and above, regardless of your findings from the clinical breast exam, you should still have a mammogram done.
0: Okay. Yeah. You see why I brought Anita? Because we come on air on Sundays. The whole week, everybody has taken their slice of breast cancer.
1: Yes.
0: But we do try to go deeper.
1: Yes.
0: And involve you.
1: Yeah.
0: So here, you are identifying, let me call it dual for now, dual yes. responsibility in the yeah. screening.
1: Yes.
0: You, the person going for the screening, right?
1: Yeah.
0: And the person undertaking the screening, whatever level mm-hmm. of qualification they have, mm. right? But you're saying even if it comes out negative,
1: yes.
0: in fact, irrespective of the outcome
1: yes.
0: and irrespective of whether it is properly, formally requested,
1: mm.
0: go just further and do a mammogram.
1: Yes. Okay. So far as you are 40.
0: Okay, yeah. right. Because we are presenting for the screening,
1: yeah.
0: right?
1: Yes.
0: Whatever it costs, whether it's free or not, we present.
1: Mm.
0: But we're not seeing the corresponding shift in our numbers
1: yeah.
0: or our country profile.
1: Yeah.
0: For those of you who care to know, our ages are also significant.
1: Mm.
0: We are discovering or detecting or diagnosing in younger women compared
1: yeah.
0: to other locations in the world. Right?
1: Yeah.
0: So, and of course, there are different profiles
1: yeah.
0: of the types of cancers.
1: Yeah.
0: We'll get into those things later. All right. So it's important. And Anita, let's share this as well.
1: Mm-hmm.
0: Most of our women who are detected,
1: mm-hmm.
0: maybe should I say conclusively diagnosed later.
1: Okay.
0: Right.
1: Yeah.
0: Are presenting at advanced stages mm-hmm. of breast cancer.
1: Yes. Right. I mean, that's quite unfortunate, but
0: right.
1: that is what is happening.
0: That is what the tale of the tape says.
1: Yes.
0: Right.
1: And it's unfortunate. So, personally, I feel it comes down to the communication.
0: Mm-hmm.
1: After the diagnosis has been made, so you spoke about the fact that the exam was done, they found something.
0: Okay.
1: How do you go about it?
0: Right.
1: So after that was found, you do a mammogram
0: okay.
1: or an imaging.
0: Right.
1: So after the imaging, there are stratification, you know, for the imaging.
0: Okay.
1: For the mammogram, they have BI-RADS 1
0: okay.
1: to, I think, 6.
0: The different levels.
1: Yes, exactly.
0: Of intensity.
1: Yes, so everyone and how to follow up.
0: Okay.
1: So some will just tell you it's benign. Some will tell you that you follow up within 6 months.
0: Okay.
1: Some will tell you go for a biopsy.
0: Okay.
1: So the one that tells you go for a biopsy, now you go for the biopsy, then it confirms that there's malignancy. That is cancer. So anytime you hear malignant, it's cancer.
0: Slow down.
1: Yeah.
0: Slow down. You are not on trial.
1: Yes.
0: Okay, listeners, I'm doing this for your benefit, okay? You're listening to Ultimate Health on Joy 99.7 FM, your ultimate guide to healthy living. This is every Sunday, 2:05, with your servant, Naughty by Nature. I'm in the company of Dr. Anita Irama. I discovered this Irama. I've had it several times. I discovered it just a few days ago. Irama Owusu-Efriye, resident in oncology and radiotherapy
1: yeah.
0: at the International Maritime Hospital in Tema, oncology unit,
1: yeah.
0: right?
1: Yes.
0: We're going through this, we're breaking it down, right? We know you know a lot,
1: mm.
0: we'll go through some of them again, but we're really quite interested and if not, fixated on shifting the numbers positively. We are losing 2,600 plus women every year,
1: yeah.
0: annually, all right? And
1: yes.
0: we're diagnosing close to 5,000 mm. every year. We want to change those numbers. This is Ultimate Health's focus this year, right? And that's what I'm going through. So I stopped at a point, and I will go for a commercial break shortly, right? But I do want to understand what she means by biopsy.
1: Okay.
0: Right?
1: So,
0: we'll go for a commercial break.
1: Okay.
0: These days, I have friends on the commercial side as well. So I've got to do that as well.
1: All right,
0: so we'll take a breather and come back. Stick and stay. Don't go away.
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0: Welcome back. Yes, risk to resilience. We're looking at your risk for breast cancer, what you know, how we can prevent it, how we can screen for it, how we can ensure, facilitate, ensure, and attain early detection and action, right? Yeah. Early detection, we are not there yet. We haven't done anything. And action. I'm still in the studio with Anita. So I stopped you at the point where we were flying through biopsy.
1: Yes.
0: Okay, we haven't gone through the BSC.
1: Yeah.
0: Okay. How you examine your breast yourself and get to know your breast. Mm-hmm. Okay. And we've moved very quickly. But you did say that, okay, something was found. Mm. And then you mentioned biopsy. And I just wanted you to slow down there.
1: Yes,
0: and we bring it. A biopsy means that something is taken and examined properly. Let's share what that is.
1: So usually with the biopsy, what happens is, first of all, it's a medical procedure.
0: Of course.
1: Yes. So a tissue is taken from whatever was found and examined under a microscope. Let me put it that way, by a pathologist.
0: Okay.
1: Yes. So it's a pathologist that comes with a report to confirm whether it's benign. Benign means it's not cancer.
0: It's not cancerous.
1: Or malignant, which is cancer. So based on the pathological diagnosis, because we need that all the time to take the necessary steps.
0: Okay.
1: So based on that, then we take it from there.
0: Take it from there.
1: Yes.
0: Okay. Now let's get this clear as well. At the time a sample has been taken, right, and you've been requested to send this for a biopsy, you have not been diagnosed as having anything.
1: Yes.
0: Right?
1: Yeah.
0: We've got a sample, a specimen we now want to test in a more detailed way to know what we're dealing with. If it is nothing, we are able to say with emphasis and confidence that it is nothing.
1: Exactly.
0: Right?
1: Yeah.
0: And if it is something, we want to be able to say with the same emphasis and confidence it is something.
1: Yes.
0: All this funnel and fuel into action and intervention.
1: Yes.
0: Okay.
1: Yes.
0: So what we are saying also, Anita, is that what? So some people, we lose them and we don't even get these things done.
1: So some people, we even lose them at the point of the biopsy.
0: Okay.
1: So you write the request for them to go for the biopsy.
0: And I was saying,
1: They just conclude, you know, as you are saying, that no, I mean, they just don't want to know whether it's cancer or not. Others too, because of finances, for some reason, they go and they feel it's too expensive.
0: Okay.
1: They just, you know, get somewhere, I'm going to gather funds, then they don't show up again. And for others too, I mean, I've had two patients that for some reason, they are saying that, so they went in and they did a wide local excision.
0: Okay.
1: So the surgeon tried to take the whole lump out, but they thought everything has been taken out. So when it was given to them to send to the pathologist, they didn't do that.
0: You've taken something out.
1: Yes.
0: As far as I'm concerned,
1: yes,
0: that breast cancer has been taken out.
1: Yes.
0: Put in a tiny specimen container for me. I hold it in my hands eh?
1: Yeah.
0: Media come obi.
1: Yes, they do. They don't.
0: Right.
1: They don't. They feel whatever it is has been taken out.
0: Okay.
1: Yes. Even without knowing whether it was cancer or something benign, okay, they just assume that whatever was there is gone off. So okay, that is it. So I think this is the challenge we've been having.
0: So yeah, the responsibility on the part of the examining, referring mm-hmm professional, yes, qualified professional, is to explain these things properly.
1: Exactly.
0: Right?
1: Yes.
0: I'm not saying you don't, oh, but it do means there's a gap somewhere,
1: yes,
0: in understanding or comprehension.
1: Yes.
0: And then the duty on the part of the woman who mm-hmm was examined,
1: yes,
0: is to do her best to make sure that this process is undertaken,
1: yes,
0: and then she goes back with the report.
1: Yeah, so ideally, some submit it, they don't even follow up in getting the report.
0: Okay.
1: Because you have to get the report, mm-hmm, just show it to the doctor, so that the doctor will know that whether it was cancer or not. Mm-hmm. But some submit, they don't even go, like there's no follow-up to even go and pick up the report.
0: Okay.
1: Yes, so I think the gaps are quite a lot, either with the patient or with communication and explaining things to the patient.
0: Okay. Yeah. We call it gaps.
1: Yes.
0: We are speaking generally.
1: Yes.
0: But in that gap, if it is cancer, it is moving.
1: Exactly.
0: It is growing.
1: Yeah.
0: It is complicating your life.
1: Mm-hmm.
0: Okay? So we do not want you to become a statistic. Mm. Right? That is why we are going to this level. Of course, yeah, we can go into, I'm sure when I activate the phone line, somebody say, cancer no cry again. All right? We don't mind going back. But I do want to harness this platform to move us forward.
1: Mm.
0: So whatever is requested, follow up on it.
1: Yes.
0: Don't go and show it to a pastor who will, yes, give their commentary,
1: yes,
0: and this and that and that.
1: Yes.
0: This is what we need,
1: yes,
0: to now start flattening the curve. Mm-hmm. Can I use that?
1: Yes, yes, I think that's right.
0: The numbers are frightening.
1: Yeah.
0: And they are people with names and families that we know.
1: Yeah.
0: Sadly, we are losing 2,600, yes, sometimes upwards, mm-hmm, annually.
1: Yeah.
0: So that is why I'm being three or four known on this. Okay. So again, in this line,
1: mm-hmm,
0: it applies that if I had properly conducted the breast self-exam, the mm-hmm BSC,
1: mm-hmm,
0: and I found something irregular or something has changed or, yeah, something of concern with my breast, I should move to a facility and,
1: yes,
0: then move along this line of screening.
1: Yes. So the other issue is commonly, most of these malignant or cancerous lesions tend to be painless.
0: Mm-hmm.
1: So the patient examines the breast,
0: mm-hmm,
1: but whatever they found was painless.
0: Okay.
1: So they go about the activity.
0: I saw something, but there's no pain.
1: Yes.
0: And I've been fine.
1: Exactly.
0: Okay.
1: So they go on with the activity.
0: Mm-hmm.
1: So later now, they see the skin changes going on with the breast.
0: Okay.
1: They feel they are not really fine. Mm-hmm. Then they show up at the hospital.
0: Okay.
1: So personally, I advocate that whatever you see on your breast during your breast self-exam,
0: okay,
1: which was not there,
0: okay,
1: and suddenly showing up,
0: mm-hmm,
1: just report to the appropriate facility.
0: Don't wait.
1: Yes, don't.
0: Don't wait.
1: Whether painful, whether painless, just show up at the hospital,
0: okay,
1: you know, and I mean, the necessary thing will be done.
0: Okay, if you, yeah, just joined us 28 minutes past the hour of 2 on Joy 99.7 FM on a Sunday afternoon, obviously it's not it by nature. Yes, he's back, right? But if it impacts on your health and well-being, we'll definitely bring in the professionals, practitioners to talk about it. I have Dr. Anita Erama Osuefrie from the International Maritime Hospital, Tema Community 3.
1: Yeah.
0: We're looking at breast cancer screening, prevention, and early detection. Are we really getting the work done? Are we making an impact? I know all the colleagues I've worked with, all the disciplines, they are working.
1: Mm-hmm.
0: But the numbers still are resistant,
1: yeah,
0: right? That is why we're doing this today. Shortly, I will activate the phone lines, okay? So she's talked about a few things and she insists, recommends,
1: mm-hmm,
0: that if you find any change, when I come back from this breather, I will ask her to list some of the changes you should look out for in your breast, whether it's a breast self-examination,
1: mm-hmm,
0: or what they are looking out for during the clinical examination done by a qualified professional. But let me share this with you. Alpha Delta Pharmacy, Ghana's first drive-through pharmacy, announces their training and development facility at their Kolebu location. 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Welcome back to Ultimate Health. Anita, we're back.
1: Yeah.
0: Okay. Now, I need just quickly, let's go through the breast self-examination, BSE.
1: Yeah.
0: How it is done, how often it should be done, when it is done, you know, all those kominini, 5 or 6 days after your cycle, and so on and so forth. Let's do that.
1: Okay, so ideally, it should be done after your menstrual period, because around that time, the breast is not tender.
0: Okay.
1: I mean, it's not painful.
0: Okay.
1: So you're able to go through all the quadrants. Usually, quadrants is like, you know, the breast has, we divide into four quadrants.
0: Like the face of a clock.
1: Yes.
0: Right.
1: Exactly. So we have the upper inner, upper outer, then the lower inner, then the lower outer.
0: Great.
1: So you go either clockwise direction or anti-clockwise, whichever works for you, but you should just follow the same like routine. So either you are going the clockwise, like the clock, or anti-clockwise, how the clock moves. So you finish at the nipple and also at the armpits.
0: Okay.
1: The armpits one is quite technical.
0: All right.
1: So the reason I always advocate for a clinical breast exam even after the self breast examination, because some people are not able to do the armpit examination, which you call axilla. People are not able to do it properly. So you can stand in a mirror, just put the arm, so if you're examining the left breast, you put the left arm just behind at the back of your head, then you just, so when you are examining the breast, what I realize that patient just rub their fingers, you know, over the breast. But you're supposed to press it over the chest wall.
0: You're not caressing. You're examining yourself.
1: Yes.
0: Right.
1: So you press it against the chest wall so that if there's anything, you're able to pick
0: you
1: it up.
0: Feel it.
1: Yes.
0: Right.
1: So you press it against the chest. Because some have pendulous breasts, you see. So
0: pendulous breast means it's hanging more.
1: Yes, exactly. You know, we have those with a small breast and those with big breasts, and some are pendulous.
0: I shall keep my expertise to myself.
1: Yes.
0: Pendulous means it hangs, is bigger.
1: Yes.
0: Right.
1: Yes.
0: So you must examine it properly.
1: Exactly. Okay. So that you don't miss anything. So you try and press it against the chest wall, and you go maybe in a clockwise direction, quadrants by quadrants.
0: Okay.
1: Then after you examine the nipple, so for the nipple, you try and press it against both palms,
0: okay.
1: If there's any discharge, we are expecting that at least you see something.
0: Okay.
1: Then after you go to the axilla or the armpit, then you've completed the clinical breast exam.
0: Somebody will say the armpit is not part of my breast.
1: Yes.
0: Why do you want me to check there?
1: Yeah. So we have lymphatic drainage of the breast, also going to the axillary lymph node.
0: Okay.
1: This is quite technical. So the lymph node is like it drains sort of dirt.
0: Okay.
1: So circulating in the body, and we have some in the axilla, also draining that from the breast.
0: Okay.
1: So if there's something on, something abnormal going on in the breast, sometimes you might rather have a lymph node popping up,
0: which is swelling
1: in the armpits,
0: meaning some collection
1: Yes.
0: Is taking place in that
1: reservoir,
0: the lymph node.
1: In the armpit. Okay. While sometimes you might not even see anything in the breast itself.
0: Okay.
1: So the reason we always advocate that you examine the armpits as well,
0: okay,
1: and don't leave it. Yeah.
0: Great stuff. 34 minutes past the hour of 2 on Joy 99.7 FM. We are assuming that you know your breast. Or whoever is supporting you knows your breast and can tell if there are any significant changes.
1: Yeah.
0: That's what you're looking for.
1: Yes.
0: Changes. We are screening. We haven't said there's anything wrong with you. Mm. We're looking for changes.
1: Yeah.
0: If you should find those changes or any changes that are of concern to you, because it is your breast and it is of concern to you, please don't waste time. Move the next step to a facility.
1: Yes.
0: And then they will conduct a proper clinical examination.
1: Yes.
0: Right? Anita has gone through what you are looking out for. Mm-hmm. So some of these changes, mm-hmm, you said after a couple of days after my menstrual cycle.
1: Yes.
0: Right?
1: The breast is not tender.
0: It's not tender.
1: Painful.
0: It's not painful.
1: Yes.
0: I should do this.
1: Yes.
0: Okay. Should I be doing this every month? How often should I conduct a BSC, a breast self-exam?
1: Yes. So usually for the clinical breast exam, if there are no changes, for even BSC, mm-hmm, so far as there are no changes, I feel that, a space of 6 to 12 months, you can be doing that.
0: Mm-hmm.
1: As well as the clinical breast exam.
0: Okay.
1: So far as everything is fine.
0: 6 to 12 months.
1: Yes. But for the self-exam, I even feel that, you can do it every day, so far as it's your breast. Mm. But the clinical breast exam, that one you can choose to go to a hospital maybe within a space of 6 to 12 months.
0: Okay.
1: I feel 12 months is fine. Looking at the availability and all that.
0: Right.
1: But for self-exam, anytime, you can do that.
0: Do I pay?
1: Maybe monthly, you can just decide, every month I'll just, be examining my breast.
0: Okay.
1: Yeah.
0: I know IMA is offering free screening.
1: Yes.
0: Right? I right?
1: Yes.
0: Free screening.
1: Yes.
0: What does this entail? And then outside IMA, if a woman goes for the clinical breast exam, is that something she pays for? Let's look at the deterrents or the barriers that some people may falsely worry about.
1: Mm-hmm.
0: Right.
1: Okay, so for IMA currently, it's free breast screening. So you don't pay anything.
0: For this month? Or?
1: Yes, for this month. For this
0: month. Not always.
1: No, please, for this month.
0: But my breasts are there always.
1: For this month.
0: Okay.
1: That's why I'm saying that for the breast self-exam, you can be doing that at home anytime, you know. But for the clinical breast exam, you just take advantage of this period and walk into a hospital. You can come to IMA and have the free breast screening done. After the breast screening, as I said, we actually follow up. If a woman 40 and above, we actually tell you to go for a mammogram.
0: Okay.
1: It's a must. We give you a slip.
0: Okay.
1: We take it. Then we take your phone number.
0: Okay.
1: So whether there was something, if there's something from the clinical breast exam, we take your phone number and we follow up by calling you to come over. If you come, we discuss everything with you, do the mammogram, what was the findings from the mammogram.
0: Mm-hmm.
1: If there's a need for biopsy, we refer you to the surgeon to do that.
0: Okay, please, teacher. You follow up. You have my phone number.
1: Yes.
0: All right? You have my name.
1: Yes.
0: You know my age.
1: Yes.
0: Okay. Mm. Is there an identifiable... I'm somewhere in the market.
1: Mm.
0: A number, unidentified, calls me.
1: Mm.
0: It could be a follow-up from the hospital.
1: Exactly.
0: Is there a specific number? How is this communication done? Because this year, I'm not joking. I want to know, are you calling somebody on who number B? And later she was told, your friend was her. How is this enhanced?
1: So... first of all, when you come for the breast screening and we are done, we actually take your number there and we let you know that just expect any phone call around this period.
0: Mm.
1: So we actually advocate that please pick up the call because, we don't want a situation
0: What I'm saying is there's nothing that would differentiate your numbers from anybody. Is it that you've been given a number or you've been maybe encouraged? Save it as IMA.
1: Okay.
0: Or save it as this.
1: Okay, so
0: the
1: slip we give you has the IMA landline on it. So we just tell you that
0: it
1: you see this
0: landline.
1: Number. Yes, it's a landline.
0: Is there?
1: It's like hospital line. Let me put it way.
0: Is there let me call it a WhatsApp service that helps this? Couldn't this facilitate identification that you can actually now send an automated text message?
1: Yes.
0: To the
1: there are times we actually do mass free screening.
0: Okay.
1: At other places. Mm. We go to the market, churches and all that. Mm. And, you know, it's not everybody that has access to the WhatsApp.
0: Okay.
1: So we go with a phone call.
0: Regular text message.
1: Yes.
0: Is there a regular text message?
1: So there's regular text message.
0: Messages,
1: there's regular text message. Okay. I even get some.
0: Okay.
1: I get some from IMA. It comes at IMA.
0: Alongside the phone call.
1: It comes as IMA.
0: Because politicians are sending us
1: messages. As IMA. Uh-huh. It comes as IMA.
0: Okay.
1: So the text message will come, then phone call will come.
0: All right.
1: So we just tell you that if you see any of these things, it's just a follow-up.
0: Okay.
1: Just, I mean, come.
0: Now the lab is coming back.
1: Yes.
0: I'm not understanding the numbers sometimes.
1: Yeah.
0: Okay. So you will get a message, a text message, and there'll be a phone call.
1: Yes.
0: Okay.
1: Yeah.
0: Sounds good. If you just joined us, 40 minutes past the hour of 2 on Joy 99.7 FM. Time is flying.
1: Yeah.
0: But the detail is important.
1: Yes.
0: Okay. Activate the phone line 030-221-6541. Call us. It doesn't matter whether you're a man or a woman. Call us, right? When it comes to breast cancer advocacy, I've done it for several years. I know men who are so, so passionate about this and support their wives and their partners. Mm. 030-221-6541. Ultimate Health on Joy 99.7 FM. This one says, we hear about breast cancer mostly in October during Pink Month. What sustainable plan can we use to make breast cancer education continuous in our basic schools, churches, markets, and villages? I don't see a name for that, okay? It says Lord Timothy Kwao.
1: Okay,
0: right? I know a lot goes on across the year, but convince Lord.
1: Okay. So, across the year, you know, the advocacy is more around October.
0: Okay.
1: Because you see the pink colors all over. But, I mean, day in, day out, we actually go to schools, educate them, churches, and also the village. So, for the villages, what is happening now is there's a lot of training going on. We have nurses coming from the district, coming for oncology training. Mm-hmm. They are being trained as oncology nurses.
0: Okay.
1: This is just a way to try and, you know, get the news out there.
0: Okay.
1: Because you realize that there was also a gap in that sector.
0: Mm.
1: You know, there are people out there who don't know about these things. Everything is just going on in the cities.
0: Okay.
1: So that is really helping the whole oncology nurse program.
0: Okay.
1: That, you know, we have nurses coming from the district, have oncology training, and they go back.
0: Okay.
1: You know, so I think that is helping.
0: All right. Yeah. You just joined us 42 minutes past the hour of 2. We are still into breast cancer screening, prevention, and early detection. We're trying to make sure that we optimize, maximize all the resources and get the results to save lives.
1: Yeah.
0: 2,600 women were alive during last year's programs, whether we wore pink or not, and they are not alive today.
1: Mm.
0: I think that is serious, significant. I know there's cervical cancer, there are many other things, there's prostate, and so on and so forth, right?
1: Yeah.
0: But we need to get these interventions understood and complied with to save lives, okay? The woman who runs from biopsy or we lose her at screening is sitting somewhere at least 3-4 hours doing Rasta, having her hair done. I assure you, I kid you not, right? Yes, I like it when you're looking good, but if you've received a message from IMA and you've ignored it, but you woke up very early to go to some corner B, you will find it because Erekwa did her hair there and it was good. You locate it the way you will not locate IMA, right? And you get it done.
1: Yeah.
0: I won't ask you how much it costs to do the rasta that goes below your backside. Anna Iramembwa.
1: It's true.
0: Let's look at the realities we are talking about, okay? And let's get the understanding. Provided a good understanding of the screening.
1: Yes.
0: And then you've encouraged women to go further, do the mammogram.
1: Yes.
0: We've talked about the biopsy.
1: Mm.
0: When we come back, I'll let you explain the mammogram, how frequently, in an age-indexed way.
1: Okay.
0: So that if I am 43, how often should I be getting a mammogram and so on and so forth, okay?
1: Yeah.
0: As you know now, I have company, so I'll take a breather and come back. And I don't want to stress Anita too much. Oh, I'm fine, girl. I don't want her to age because of my program.
1: Oh, no.
0: But these are important things that you must grasp.
1: Yes.
0: My phone line is active, and I will not forgive you if you don't use it. And then when I'm driving home from here, you'll be calling me, not you didn't ask this or you didn't do that. That is why 030-221-6541 is active and you can use it. I'll be back. Don't go away.
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0: 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Anita and I are breast security. Yes, we want you to make it a habit.
1: Yeah.
0: Take this thing seriously. Mm-hmm. 4,500 to 5,000 new cases every year annually. Yeah. We're losing about half of them. It doesn't mean that half of the people who were diagnosed last year are dead, but we're losing by way of mortality.
1: Yes.
0: Anita, share with us, when we say prevalence and incidence, I know I'm taking you to your community health and all those things back in the day, and
1: yeah.
0: You're a big doctor.
1: Yeah.
0: But when we say incidence and prevalence, right, we know these also tell us a story for the country.
1: Yeah.
0: What's our prevalence looking like?
1: So I always say that for a certain, the unfortunate thing is I know Kolebu is trying to work on getting a proper cancer registry.
0: Mm-hmm.
1: So, you know, we have most of our people not even reporting to the hospital.
0: Mm-hmm.
1: So it makes it even difficult to actually get a correct figure that, okay, this is the prevalence of breast cancer in Ghana.
0: Mm-hmm.
1: Even with the incidents, the 5,000 that we were talking about, the new cases, I was actually saying that it could actually be more.
0: Yes.
1: Because it's not everybody that is reporting.
0: These are institution-based data.
1: Yes, and I think Kolebu is working on that, trying to at least get a proper cancer registry where cases are recorded so that at least you get, you know, the right data out there.
0: Okay.
1: Yeah. Yeah.
0: Right. I'll give you the data because, I mean, I go online all the time. And I have some data even from way back, which it has all our names apart from foreigners as well.
1: Oh, okay.
0: There's one which even compares our women to Black American women on estrogen responsive receptor based tumors and so on and so forth. I read all that, but I don't want to go ahead of the people, but the numbers still should be of concern for us. Before we go to mammogram, please share with me. Oops, I've skipped something. I've played it already. Right, share with me, when we look at the profile of the average breast cancer woman, you know, affected by breast cancer compared to other parts of the world. There are certain indicators. We are seeing them later.
1: Mm-hmm. Yeah.
0: In the stage of the disease,
1: yes.
0: We seem to have younger women when we look at overall diagnostic age index data.
1: Yeah.
0: Like, tell us a bit about that.
1: So, as you said, most of our people are presenting at an advanced stage,
0: mm-hmm.
1: and also our mortalities are quite high because of the advanced stage that
0: because
1: they are presenting.
0: People are presenting when the disease has advanced.
1: Yes, advanced stage of the disease. You know, some are even presenting as metastatic.
0: Right.
1: That is cancer that has
0: spread.
1: Gone to other organs.
0: Okay.
1: Yes. So more like stage four.
0: Okay.
1: So about the age, you know, unfortunately in a certain, usually for the early age, you know, you are looking at those commonly who have the BRCA mutation.
0: Mm-hmm.
1: So we have some genetic mutation that puts you at risk of breast cancer.
0: Okay.
1: And the common one we all know is the BRCA 1 and 2
0: mutation.
1: That's
0: the one Angelina Jolie found and decided that I'm
1: I'll
0: taking
1: just,
0: off my breast because I have this thing.
1: Exactly.
0: She didn't have breast cancer, but she said, hey, once they've seen this thing, I want my breast to go.
1: So usually we have women who are high-risk women and we have the average risk.
0: Okay.
1: So the high-risk women are those who have this mutation and also maybe they have a first degree relative suffering from breast cancer.
0: Family
1: then
0: history?
1: But the average risk is someone who doesn't have this mutation and also doesn't even have any strong family history, like a first degree relative suffering from the breast cancer.
0: Okay.
1: So usually for the high risk, they tend to have this early presentation.
0: Okay.
1: And we tend to, the BRCA mutation for some reason has been common in black women.
0: Okay.
1: I mean, that's what studies has found. It tends to be common in black women. And also, it tends to present with triple negative breast cancer, which is sort of an aggressive type of breast cancer.
0: Okay.
1: Yeah, so when you are having this triple negative breast cancer or the BRCA mutation that puts you at risk of a triple negative breast cancer, most likely, you know, the cause of the aggressiveness, that means that the quote-unquote, if you are not presenting early, then that means that your risk of it having a present, it's getting to an advanced stage or even you dying from it is higher.
0: An advanced stage very quickly, rapidly.
1: Yes, because it's aggressive.
0: Okay. Anita, what I want you to share with my listeners again, I'll read a couple of messages, is that we can't help being black.
1: Yes.
0: So whether Anita says the data says that it is more prevalent in blacks, please don't fight her.
1: No.
0: It's not like a credit rating that you are going to fight. You are black.
1: Yes.
0: So I want you to take this information seriously.
1: Yes.
0: Firstly, you are black.
1: Yes.
0: Then there may be other gene mutations.
1: Yes.
0: Which can be verified.
1: Yeah.
0: And of course, it may be difficult communication, but it will be shared with you.
1: Yes.
0: Right?
1: Yes.
0: Okay. So if all this is shared with you and you still say, I'm not bothered or I'm in denial, I'm still waiting or spinning my wheels going from here, there and there, it is aggressive.
1: Yes.
0: It is moving.
1: Yes.
0: Even if it's yours is not aggressive, it is still cancer.
1: Yes.
0: Okay. So do you disagree with me on any of these things?
1: I don't. Just that, you know, the mutation, usually they have to do a genetic testing.
0: Okay.
1: Which people, you know, people are not really inclined towards that.
0: Okay.
1: Over here.
0: Okay.
1: And sometimes because of the cost, you know, you tell them and they are not really for it.
0: These are barriers.
1: Yes. Okay. But it helps us know whether you are in the high risk group.
0: Okay.
1: Especially if you know, looking at the family history and all.
0: Okay.
1: It's just pointing towards you being in the
0: it
1: high risk.
0: It makes you
1: group.
0: Different from the other woman who went.
1: Exactly.
0: Exactly.
1: Yeah.
0: And you need to know.
1: Yes.
0: And it needs to be properly communicated.
1: Exactly.
0: Let me just quickly read this, Anita, with your permission. Doc, I am 69 and I do the mammogram almost every year. Is it necessary you do it every year? My sister died of breast cancer. So I am particularly careful. Please advise. Mama Ajua is asking that. Hang on to that. This one says, hello, Norte. How is breast cancer detected in men?
1: Mm.
0: Okay. Do we have to go through similar routines the women go through? This is from Ebo in Odoko. Please don't forget that.
1: Yeah.
0: Lord Timothy says, after breast removal or mastectomy, many women in the villages are stigmatized and abandoned by their husbands. We're working on that. How do you fight this stigma and help survivors live confidently? He is asking Dr. Anita. Yep. All right,
1: okay.
0: Let's start from the top.
1: Yes. So usually for the annual mammogram thing, mm-hmm. from 40 years to 55, okay. you have to do it yearly.
0: Yearly?
1: Yes.
0: Okay.
1: From 55 to about 74, mm-hmm. you can be doing it bi-annually, like okay. every 2 years.
0: Every other year?
1: Yes, okay. every 2 years. So, since she's 69,
0: right.
1: I mean, she's in that category.
0: Okay.
1: She can do it every 2 years.
0: Every other year?
1: Yes,
0: okay.
1: every 2 years. So, since she's

0: helps you, but if anything, I will get in touch as well.
1: Usually, there are some preventive studies, preventive task force in the states that advocate for after 74 years.
0: Okay,
1: you can decide that if your life expectancy is less than 10 years, you can try and, you know, taper down or stop.
0: All right.
1: But if your life expectancy is 10 or more years, then you still continue with the screening.
0: Live well, avoid stress.
1: Yes.
0: Be happy. Thank you so much, Adrua. Somebody wants to know about detecting it in men.
1: Yes. So for the men, you know, I always say that if... because they don't have a lot of adipose tissue, that is fat. You know, men, mostly they are...
0: their chest
1: breasts.
0: Is supposed to be firm.
1: Yes.
0: Supposed.
1: So if they know how to do their breast self-exam,
0: all right,
1: you can actually do that on your own. But if you are, you feel you can't, then maybe I would advise that you go ahead with a clinical breast exam.
0: Okay. All right.
1: However, there are some men, they have some things that put them at risk. There are some men who also have the BRCA mutation.
0: Okay.
1: There are some men who have gynecomastia, like enlargement of their breast. They grew up like that, you know. And so usually these people...
0: are they welcome at your clinic, or must
1: go
0: to?
1: But
0: must they go to a different clinic?
1: Oh no, they are welcome.
0: Right.
1: We examine the men too, so they are welcome.
0: All right.
1: So for the
0: men, tend to think that it's only urologists who care about them.
1: Oh no.
0: Okay. Right.
1: So if you have some of these risk factors, then you know you
0: respond. Okay.
1: Yes, you are in the high risk group, and you would have to be doing the annual screening and maybe follow up even with a mammogram.
0: Great.
1: Yeah.
0: Now, the stigmatization when you do eventually, as part of drastic intervention, have to lose your breasts.
1: Yes.
0: Lord Timothy is suggesting, especially in the rural areas, it's not just rural areas, but stigma. Right?
1: Yeah. So
0: share with us how we deal with that. We're running out of time.
1: So usually for patients who had mastectomy, we, you know, I feel that we give them the prosthesis, even at Kolebu, you know, it's available, so that you don't look off when you are walking because of, physical appearance.
0: Okay.
1: But regardless, I feel the men should be included in the management.
0: Exactly.
1: Because if they are not included, that's when this stigmatization comes. Exactly. So they should be involved in the management. And we should also have in mind that it's not every breast cancer that it means that you are going to have your breast cut off. Now we are even advocating for breast conserving surgeries.
0: Conservation.
1: Yes. That's what we are advocating, because there's been studies showing survival benefits, you know, improvement in your survival when you have the breast conservation. So we are trying to reduce the whole mastectomy thing. And I feel if the husband is involved in the whole management, that stigmatization at least from the partner will just taper down.
0: Me and you are here, but overall, if you look at our campaigns, are we that open and attractive to the men? Is there an unmet need or demand there? Should we tune and coin some of our messages directly at them? I know many who are supportive and active in breast cancer advocacy, but what do you think?
1: So for the screening, men coming around for screening,
0: even coming with their partners,
1: I think they coming alone, that one, the numbers won't be that good.
0: Exactly.
1: But we advocate they do that, and also try and come with their partners. Yes, because all the time you see only the women showing up. I feel for that,
0: the psychosocial support is critical. Right? Last year, I had the team, Professor Naus, Josephine Insafo, and the team, they came with the psychologists and everything. We'll get into all of these things, right, as part of our breast cancer focus. So, yes, stigma is there.
1: Yeah.
0: But we do train people to avoid the stigma and discrimination and how to cope with it.
1: Yes.
0: All right. It's very, very, very, very important. It's as damaging as the condition you're dealing with. So we all need to be part of that. Okay. We're out of time. Time is up.
1: Okay.
0: Yes, okay. You see, when you're having fun with me, it's like that. But we've gotten to a point where we are talking about cancer that has been detected.
1: Yes.
0: Right?
1: Yes.
0: And you're saying we lose women to follow up.
1: Yes.
0: I have some

0: tentative undertaking that Aima will be joining us. We have a surgeon. We have you. Yes. We have other members of the team. So we'll follow up what specifically should be happening after detection. Because we say early detection, early treatment.
1: Yes.
0: So that part will have to, should I say, get an assurance from you that you will be here with us.
1: Yes, please.
0: You'll be here.
1: Yes, please.
0: Okay. So, folks, it's been interesting, but we are talking about human lives. We're not talking about AI or anything artificial. These are real people suffering, and we will still continue to diagnose them. Mm. We need to know what we need to be doing, what our specific role is. Yes, we wear pink. All right, that's lovely. I like it. Eh? They don't give me any, but I like it. Right? She came in her t-shirt. She didn't give me. But please, let's get serious, okay? To the women out there and those who understand what the challenge is and indeed survival, I've become addicted to this song. It's called Rise Slow. Rise Slow and Sure. But you can Google and look for it on YouTube. Go to YouTube, Rise Slow. But I think it's a survivor song, so I'll leave with that. Ziggy, many thanks. Many thanks, Anita. Good to see you again.
1: Yeah,
0: always looking
1: too.
0: Good.
1: Good to see you.
0: And when do we become a non-resident and fully done?
1: God willing, next year.
0: Oh, the way they were praising lawyers for, you know, call to the bar. Chale, we'll celebrate.
1: Yes.
0: Okay. Stick and stay. I go away, but Ziggy comes. I'm out.

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0: less than 48 hours since we returned from the international break. But Manchester United fans are already wishing that we were never back. Because last night was a return to misery as they conceded a last gasp goal, surrendering what until that point appeared to be 3 points in the bag as Tottenham Hotspur scored their first away goal in the Premier League this year to snatch a point. For Chelsea, it was a familiar feeling of victory as they beat AFC Bournemouth by 5-1 in that game. Arsenal also returned to winning ways, beating Leeds United by the odd goal in three, coming from behind at the Emirates. Ending Leeds United's unbeaten start to the Premier League season. In Spain, Barcelona and Real Madrid both secured wins as La Liga returned. And as always, for Real Madrid, it was not without incidents because Jose Mourinho, after that victory, decided not to address the press. Bayern Munich also were upset in Germany as Augsburg held them to a 2-2 draw in the German Bundesliga. Before that, there was even more drama as Borussia Dortmund took a 2-0 lead, but with 8 minutes remaining, betting slips across the globe went out of the window because Dortmund succumbed and allowed the opponent a way back into that game, ending 2-2. We'll be talking about all of this on the Joy Sports Arena from now till 6 p.m. My name is Victor Achitamaklo, your new host. I'm here with Joseph Ayinga Walter. We're 5 minutes away from the very first of our featured games from here on. Today, it's none other than the biggest game in the Premier League this weekend. And it's Liverpool who are hosting Manchester City. We'll quickly take you through the starting lineups for the two sides, and then I'll get first word from Joseph Ayinga Walter before we bring you live commentary of that game. Liverpool are starting the game with Alisson Becker. Ronald Araujo is playing at right back. Jeremy Jacquet is partnering Virgil van Dijk in central defence. Milos Kerkez retains his place at left back. Ryan Gravenberch is partnering Alexis McAllister in central midfield. Further up the pitch, Liverpool have got Bradley Barcola, Florent Wirtz, Victor Minos, and Kumas has been thrown into the deep, starting for Liverpool. Because of two injuries that Liverpool have suffered, without doubt, their best player this season, Cody Gakpo, is out injured and is unavailable for selection today, as is the case with Alexander Isak. Manchester City are looking to put the woes off the pitch. Remember, last week they were found guilty of breaching 115 financial fair play regulations and the Premier League's profitability and sustainability rules. But it would not matter to the 11 players who are Gianluigi Donnarumma, Matheus Nunes, Ruben Dias, Mark Guehi, Nico Reilly, Enzo Fernandez. There is Elliot Anderson in central midfield. In front of them, you've got a three-man attack of Ndiaye, Cherki, Antoine Semenya. Freshly minted Antoine Semenya after he got married in midweek. And of course, Erling Haaland starting for Manchester City. Joe, quickly though, what do you expect from this game?
1: I mean, it's going to be a promising fixture between both sides. I mean, you look at their last five games. City have won five, and Liverpool have won four and drawn one. So, it tells you that both teams are coming into this very fixture with very good intensity and also very good game plan. Looking at the managers, it's the first time we're having two different managers since Pep Guardiola and then Arne Slot left. So you're going to have Raiola and then Enzo Maresca manning the touchline for these two teams. So you expect to see a different style and different approach to this kind of matches. Previously, we used to see a very intense and a back-to-back way of playing football from both sides. So it's going to be a very good element of football from... That's what I expect, a very good element of football from both teams. So we should expect an intense one from them.
0: It looks like Liverpool are the favourites for this, even though City are ahead of them as far as the Premier League table is concerned. And a lot of that owes to their impeccable home record against Manchester City. Pep Guardiola often struggled against Liverpool at Anfield. Will Enzo Maresca fare any differently in his first game at Anfield?
1: Yeah, he's definitely going to have the upper edge against Iraola. But you can't downplay the home advantage for Liverpool in this very, very fixture. Because the reason why I'm saying this is because Alexander Isak and then Cody Gakpo are out in the squad. So it's going to be a difficult one for Liverpool. Look at their striker today. It's Lewis Kumas. Like, this is a young
0: guy. He's not exactly a heavyweight.
1: Exactly. So it's going to be a bit of challenge over there in their attacking phase because the likes of Victor Munoz have not settled in yet. They are players trying to adapt to their style of play. Likewise, Bakola.
0: Bakola
1: is also another
0: player. He's not hit the ground running.
1: Exactly. So These are the loopholes I'm looking at in that Liverpool set out. But with City, they look very settled under Maresca. They've managed to churn out results in the most difficult situations. Because you look at their previous matches, in their very dying minutes of the matches, then they bury them.
0: They win it.
1: Against Sunderland. Sunderland is an example. So, we should... I tip City to have this for themselves.
0: All right. Let's quickly head to the UK and bring you the first half commentary of Liverpool versus Manchester City. Enjoy.
2: Saying that right now.
3: Exactly what I said before. Stick together. Stick together. We're in this together as a group and let's go and win the game.
2: Quick prediction, Manny. You first.
4: City will win.
2: There we go. You're giving us a number. You're giving us goals, Manny.
4: I don't know. 2-1.
2: 2-1. Ben, to finish, how do you see this game going?
3: Yeah, I think it'll be a close, tense game first half, but I think City will win 1 or 2-0.
2: It's been a pleasure to have you with us, Ben, on Sports World. Hopefully you'll be back with us at some point.
3: Thanks, Elf. Yeah, it's been great. Thank you.
2: Great. Enjoy the skiing.
3: That'll be my next question to you
2: when I next see you. But Ben Mee, former Brentford and Burnley defender, joining us for the last hour on Sports World. Manny Jasmine, I'll speak to you a little bit later as well. It is time then to cross to Anfield for our live Premier League commentary game. The talking's been done. The football will take over. Liverpool against Manchester City. Your Sports World commentary team, the former Liverpool defender, Stephen Warnock, alongside our football correspondent, John Murray.
5: And it's all directed at the Manchester City fans in their section at the lower tier of the Anfield Road end. Well, there's the whistle and the match begins. Liverpool against Manchester City. It is City who kick off in the sky blue shirts, white shorts, white socks. Liverpool in the almost all red kit. There's a foul by Elliot Anderson on Florian Wirtz. Liverpool take it quickly. Virgil van Dijk strikes it away downfield, but the ball is allowed to run out of play. The team's in full then. Alisson in goal. Araujo, Xhaka, van Dijk and Kerkez. There was a doubt over Xhaka and also, we believe, over Araujo, but they play. Gravenberch comes into the midfield in the absence of Szoboszlai. Gravenberch and McAllister. Then that front four, Victor Munoz, part of the Spanish World Cup winning squad, Florian Wirtz, Bradley Barcola on the left, and then Lewis Kumas through the middle. His first Premier League start, 16 years and 303 days after his dad Jason's final Premier League start for Wigan against Stoke City back in 2009. A proud day in the middle of all this for the Kumases. And Van Dijk just playing the ball forward to Gravenberch on the halfway line. Oh, a lovely turn away from Fernandez. Gravenberch takes it on. Thought about the shot. Might have been the right thing to do. Gives it to Munoz on the right-hand side in the full-back position against O'Reilly. And then plays it back as BBC World Service listeners join us from all around the globe. Araujo gives it back to Victor Munoz. Lovely quick feet. Munoz into the penalty area, almost Salah-like. And then the challenge came in and the ball was blocked away out towards the far side, where Araujo throw himself into the challenge to block it out for a throw to City.
6: Yeah, he's a fan's favourite already, Araujo. He's one of those all-action players, gives absolutely everything, trying to pick the crowd up there. But it was lovely play from Ryan Grabenberg in the centre of midfield as he just rolled away from Enzo Fernandez. I thought, just shoot. Open fire, let rip and get the crowd right behind you. He just delayed and then the attack fizzled out.
5: Liverpool 0, Manchester City 0. So the World Service with us. This is BBC Radio 5 Live. Listen as well via BBC Sounds as the ball stabbed out of play by McAllister. This is the loudest chorus we've had so far since the start of the match. The history books currently have it that these are the clubs that have been champions in 8 of the last 9 seasons. And coming into this, we've barely mentioned Andoni Iraola and Enzo Maresca involved in this great fixture for the first time as managers. And Liverpool unbeaten so far under Iraola. Manchester City, who've won all of their last 7 matches in all competitions. And the ball played for, here's Kerkez sliding but scooping it across. Victor Muñoz actually heads it in. The ball is behind the dead ball line before Kirk has crossed it, and it is a goal kick to Manchester City. Yes, Manchester City, the only team left in the 92 this season to have won all its league matches so far. So just the one change for them, with O'Reilly coming in at left back, Gvardiol on the bench. So Donnarumma, who's about to take this, it's actually must have been given as a free kick. Was he offside? So it's a free kick. Donnarumma to take this. Mateus Nunez, Ruben Diaz, Mark Gay and O'Reilly. Enzo Fernandez and Anderson as Donnarumma just hits it straight out of play on the halfway line. Then Ndjai, Shirky, Semenyo and Haaland. So 0-0. Remember, Manchester City won all 3 matches these two sides played against each other last season in Pep Guardiola's final season, 9-1 on aggregate, including the 4-0 win in the FA Cup in April, the last time that they played, when Haaland scored a hat-trick. Haaland scored in all of the matches between them, including the extraordinary one here, which had an amazing finish, you might remember. Szoboszlai was sent off, not playing in this one. Araujo, Liverpool, attacking towards the end, where the Manchester City's fans are sitting now quietly. They've been in great voice. Defiant, you might say, as Liverpool go back towards the halfway line, and Xhaka will knock it across to Van Dijk, puts his foot on the ball and then hits the pass for Araujo to chase, but he won't catch that and it runs away through for Volker.
6: Yeah, positive start from Liverpool. They've been the one in the ascendancy, trying to split the lines at every opportunity. And we talked about young Libby Kumas in that centre-forward position. It's been a really good start from the youngster. Retained the ball, bounced it off a couple of times into good positions, retaining that ball as a central striker, which is going to be imperative today.
5: Elliot Anderson and Mark Gay combining. The two England men started all of the matches, all 4 for England. Thomas Tuchel was absolutely satisfied with their state of mind. They'll all remember how Mark Gay made that early error against Spain. Anderson again, who's won here in each of the last 2 seasons. Remember, Elliot Anderson with Nottingham Forest. Thought he was fouled there. He was. It has been brought back for a free kick, 5 or 6 yards inside their own half. Enzo Fernandez, Stephen, getting a chorus of boos, all of his own.
6: Yeah, he's going to get booed
5: that
6: everywhere he goes,
5: anywhere,
6: isn't he? Yeah, to be honest, he's used to it, isn't he?
5: Yeah, well, actually, in these circumstances, he's your ideal man, isn't he, to have. As Kirk has bundled over, Shirky came in with a challenge. That's a free kick to Liverpool, just inside their own half. And there's Andoni Iraola down there. Not lost a league match since the opening few days of January. That great run Bournemouth had at the end of last season. So now for Iraola, it's actually 23 Premier League matches unbeaten for him as a manager. Right for the ball. Liverpool, though, yet to win here this season in the Premier League. Won the 2 League Cup matches, but not in the league. The 2 draws. As City come forward, Haaland, who's not had a touch yet, cleared away by Xhaka, comes back for Manchester City centre field. And then they go back towards the halfway line. And the chorus of boos can begin again. It's 0-0 if you've just joined us. And the 2 teams just testing each other out. Enzo Fernandez under pressure from McAllister, his Argentine teammate. That'll be a good contest, won't it, in centre field?
6: Absolutely it will. And players who know each other extremely well, but both tenacious in the way that they play.
5: And they've been back in Argentina, remember, in the international window, with everything that's surrounded Lionel Messi's final match in the Monumental. Here's Wirtz now clipping a nice looking ball over the top for Victor Munoz to chase. O'Reilly just got there first and was able to get a touch on that, left Munoz on the ground, and then he tackles O'Reilly back, but O'Reilly is able just to stand up strongly. Manchester City all the way back to Gay, who was caught in possession there, but I think he was.
6: He's getting a handball, John.
5: He's getting a handball against Gay, who fell on the ball. He was actually being challenged by Kumas. Thought he might have been fouled, but Gay, again, as I mentioned, you know, he can have those little uncertain moments that, as we saw at the end of last season in the Everton match, and indeed in that Spain match that I mentioned.
6: Yeah, he just tried to turn away from Kumas, and it's really good pressure from Louis Kumas because he doesn't commit to a foul. He doesn't stick a leg out. He just brushes up against Gehi and puts him under pressure. Gehi stumbles, goes to the ground, handles the ball, and the referee, or the assistant referee on the far side, was right on top of it. Now this is a good position for Liverpool. It's almost like a corner kick, probably 10, 15 yards in, just outside the penalty area.
5: Quite a lengthy discussion there, wasn't there, between Mark Gay was involved, and Van Dijk is the Liverpool captain. And eventually, referee Chris Kavanagh walks away from that. Experienced referees. He's been in charge of these matches before. Liverpool, Manchester City. So this free kick on the right-hand side for Liverpool, near the dead ball line, right-footed, out-swinger, which is headed away to comparative safety by Diaz. And then actually Kirkes has to chase that and pass it all the way back to Wright Palace. These opening 8 minutes, it's still nil-nil. If you just switched on, glorious October sunshine, but there is a chill in the air on Merseyside. So the ball's played forward by Van Dijk, and then Diaz just had to be quick there to pass it back to Donnarumma. Van Dijk heads it forward. Diaz nods it back to O'Reilly. Bodies it forward towards the halfway line. Diaz again wins a header under pressure. Liverpool's got a game. Here's Barkala into the box on the left-hand side. Looked across it. The two City players are there, blocked it between them. Low fives between Anderson and Diaz for doing the job and deflecting it out for the first corner of the match.
6: Yeah, I just thought that was a situation where you got Barkala in a 1v1 situation. Don't beat your man. Do something special. Paid all that money for you, Liverpool, to be able to be creating those moments, and he just looked a little bit nervous as he entered the penalty area and wasn't too confident about taking either player on.
5: Yeah, Barkala yet to score for Liverpool in his 5 previous appearances, just come back from playing for Zinedine Zidane for France in the 4 matches. Started 2 of them, came on as a substitute in 2. A delay in the taking of this.
6: Yeah, Wirtz was trying to do his boot up, and I think he snapped his lace, and he can't actually do his laces up now. So as he walks across, he's asked the kit man for a fresh pair of boots, and he's the one who's now going to have to take the corner.
5: I hope he doesn't trip over his laces as he runs up to take this. In fact, they're really...
6: He's tucking them in, John.
5: Yeah.
6: He's tucking them into his sock.
5: It's his left boot. You can... Long, white laces. So Wirtz with the corner for Liverpool, into the near post, and headed away quite comfortably by Matheus Nunes. And then a foul on Ndiaye, and it's a free kick to Manchester City in their own right-back area. And in approval of that, many of those inflatable bananas are sort of patted together like applause. So it is a free kick for Manchester City. I've just got a screen in front of me here, and I see that the TV cameras are focusing in on Ferran Soriano, the Manchester City chief executive officer, who faced those difficult questions on the day the news first came out about the charges when he was at the conference in Denmark. As Liverpool now on the halfway line, Kumas goes down under the challenge of Diaz, and then there's a bit of nonsense. McAllister and Anderson's on the ground, the players have got involved, and now they're all back up on their
7: feet. Virgil van Dijk has got involved into the middle of all that. He's grabbed the ball, Van Dijk. It's like a rugby scrum. Van Dijk grabbed the ball and emerged from the scrum with the ball, and it's all calmed down.
6: John, it was absolutely nothing. Anderson was just trying to intimidate and just to provoke a little bit the Liverpool fans, and he did exactly what he wanted to do. He went down, he held the ball, a couple of Liverpool players tried to snatch it out of his hands, and then all the Man City players just ran round and created something out of nothing. Van Dijk, he pretty much diffused it there just by getting the ball and saying, come on, let's just play the game.
7: Yeah, it's like a mole, wasn't it? He came out with the ball, Van Dijk. Liverpool 0, Manchester City 0. 12 minutes played.
6: Wouldn't want a mole in the garden the size of him.
7: A mole, not a mole.
6: I thought you said a mole.
7: Rook and mole, not mole.
6: Ah, there you go.
7: I think that might be my cold.
6: Yeah, possibly.
7: Yes, Kirk's right foot ball over the top. A moment of levity, much needed, as the ball is deflected out of play off Enzo Fernandez, and it's a throw into Liverpool on the halfway line. So it's 0-0. Now the goalkeeper tested yet. Liverpool, such a blow to lose Szoboszlai, as Gravenberg looked as though he was being impeded by Gay. No free kick given for that. Semenyo, then he's dispossessed by Gravenberg, and Liverpool have got it back. And Chris Kavanagh there, quite an unfussy piece of refereeing after that ball, that he wasn't tempted at all to show any card. Gravenberg as well gives it to Wirtz. Wirtz on the right for Liverpool. Low ball across to the near post, but Gay falling. Two Liverpool players behind him. Gay was able to block it, and now it's turned away out of play under pressure by O'Reilly for a throw.
6: Oh, sensational play from Gravenberg. Just glided past two or three players, a little nutmeg on Enzo Fernandez, and then releases it down that right-hand side into Florian Wirtz. The issue Wirtz had, both central players made the same run. Kumas went front post, and I think it was Barcola as well, also made that similar run. Just needed one to hold out and give him a little bit of a different pass, a different opportunity.
7: Yeah, Wirtz in the Premier League, just one assist so far this season in his six appearances. Throwing for Liverpool. It's a long one into the Manchester City penalty area, which is headed away from the City by Haaland, which might have been his first touch. Haaland? Another one?
6: I think he had one before where he won a header against Van Dijk, but he hasn't really been involved at all, has he?
7: However,
6: but that is
7: that
6: his
7: means
6: game.
7: Nothing.
6: No, absolutely. I'm fed up of seeing stats on TV where they're like, oh, Haaland hasn't touched the ball. It's what he does off the ball. It's so important. He shifts defenders about to create room for the midfielders and wingers. So I don't buy into all this touch map that they're so obsessed with Haaland.
7: Haaland, five goals against Manchester City last season. First man to do that in the same season since Matt Letizia. And here he is now in possession. Haaland gives it out to Semenyo on the left-hand side. Semenyo into the box. Dangerous! Right across the six-yard box. And Liverpool get away with that one. No one got there. In fact, no one was near it. And Liverpool played away.
6: Yeah, they've been quiet, Manchester City, in forward areas, but there was Semenyo down that right-hand side. Brilliant play against Araujo in a 1v1. And you're just thinking, it's a tap-in for Haaland. And for some reason, he's caught on his heels. And how often do we say that about Haaland? He's got that instinct, that knack of just being in the right place. You'll be disappointed.
7: But that was very much a shot across Liverpool's bows. See McAllister there, challenged Shirky, who went down rather theatrically, wanted a free kick. Chris Kavanagh wasn't giving that either. Chris Kavanagh, who has, as I say, refereed this match many times. This is the fourth time, and he's yet to show a red card. And, you know, we've not talked about it, but the official in a match like this, with the atmosphere as we expected it, was always going to be a pressure roll. City with Enzo Fernandez calmly just flicks the ball out towards the right hand side. Now Ndjaye was so good when he came on at Old Trafford against Manchester United when Phil Foden was sent off. Ball bounces up and strikes Semenyo's arm. That was spotted by approximately 50,000 Liverpool fans, and it is a free kick to the home side, to Antony Iraola's Liverpool. What have you made of them, Stephen? You follow them closely, Liverpool, so far under Iraola.
6: they've been very underwhelming. I think one thing you talked about before is Iraola's record, both at Bournemouth being unbeaten for a long period of time. And I think that's what he's trying to bring into Liverpool, is an organisation and a bit more of a unit, if you like, as a team, because they're far too open at times, and we are seeing an improvement on that. But then it's having a detrimental effect in the forward areas, and we're not quite seeing the best of the forward players.
7: Munoz round the outside of O'Reilly, got the ball into the middle, but actually players brought back for a handball, and it's a free kick to Manchester City on the edge of their own box. Last time I saw Andoni Iraola's team against Manchester City was at the end of last season, the 1-1 draw at Bournemouth, which handed the Premier League title to Arsenal.
6: Yeah, I mean, what you will say is that it might take a little bit of time to implement his style. It took him 10 games or so to get that first victory at Bournemouth, and it's going to take a little bit of time for these players to get back up to speed in almost like you don't want to say it, but that Klopp-style press that Liverpool have played in under him so many years, and it was a little bit lacklustre last year. It was lethargic at times, and it's exactly what they needed. A change was good for them.
7: Ball headed forward by Araujo towards the edge of the area. This is a bit scruffy, however. Gravenberch plays it to Barkala, who couldn't get the ball under control, but he's kept it in on the left-hand side. Barkala socks down, plays it back to Kirkes, socks down, former Iraola man at Bournemouth. Interesting to see if he's able to bring out the best in Kirkes. Then out to the right-hand side. Semenyo's out there, of course, another Iraola man from the Bournemouth days. Cross from the right-hand side into the Manchester City box. That's cleared away by Diaz. Then it's pulled down brilliantly by Shirky, who gets it down and he sets off on a run. And the little man's still going. Shirky almost up to the edge of the penalty area. Now he gets it back. But it was just cut out by Xhaka, who stretched a leg, got a toe into it, and poked it behind for a Manchester City corner.
6: Well, Liverpool fans are extremely excited about Xhaka, and no wonder why. He does extremely well here. Brilliant from Shirky. Gets away from McAllister. McAllister simply not strong enough. But Xhaka just delays, and then he just gets himself in a position where he almost says, go and play that 1-2, and he just lures the player into it, wins the ball, puts it out for a corner. Outstanding defending.
7: Liverpool 0, Manchester City 0. Sun still shining on the roofs of Anfield as Manchester City have their first corner. Gentle booing coming down on them from the Kop. Right-footed delivery. It's a deep one there. Haaland was after it, but he was well patrolled. I think it was Xhaka who put the challenge in on Haaland, and that was important because he was getting up, and we know how high Haaland can get. And then Liverpool are going to be able to play it away, which they do. Nicely played by Vert. Challenge comes in over there from Shirky, actually. And then Semenyo with the stretch. He can't get it. Played forward by Araujo. Early pass from McAllister. This is for Barkala to chase, but he shouldn't get there. Although it's bounced away from Ndiaye, and Barkala is able to give it to Kirkes. And then back to Barkala in the box on the left. Oh, challenge slides in from Matheus Nunez. I thought that was risky when he dived in, but he got the ball and he slid it behind. Took it away from Barkala's foot for a corner at the other end to Liverpool.
6: Yeah, the much improved fullback Nunez. I mean, he's adapted from that right wing position, centre midfield position, into a right back, and he's done extremely well. He had to time that tackle to perfection against Barkala, and he did it so well.
7: Kurtz to take the corner. He's got his bootlaces sorted out. Half of the penalty area in shade, half in sunshine. Inflatable bananas waving behind the goal as Vert plays it in. Goalkeeper Donnarumma comes for it, pats it down, and maybe was fortunate there that he was able to drop it down and then fall on the ball. Yes, in amongst a crowd of players.
6: It fell very closely to Xhaka, and he did really well, Donnarumma, just to smother it again and get a hand and then grasp it at the second chance. But it wasn't the most comfortable from Donnarumma.
7: 0-0 at Anfield. And again, a chorus of whistles and boos around Anfield as the visitors have possession of the ball. Mark Gay playing it to his right to Diaz, and then up to Ndiaye, who had red shirts all around him. So Vert is able to give it back to Kirkes. Enzo Maresca just standing there with his zip-up anorak on. hand on his chin. I think it might have been different, this, mightn't it, in these circumstances, if it was still Klopp and Guardiola on the touchline coming into this one. But instead, with two managers who are new to it, it's rather different. Pep Guardiola will be back, though. We'll have commentary on Wednesday night on 5 Live. Live from the Etihad, when they play there for the first time since the guilty verdict. And Pep Guardiola coming, so let's all to be part of it. Here is Kerkez on the left, early cross, Donnarumma comes, what's good by Gay? And it almost fell to Barcola. Enzo Fernandez got there first. And Liverpool wanted a corner, but Enzo Fernandez claps referee Kavanagh's decision, saying that he cleared it into Barcola and then through for a goal kick.
6: Yeah, it's a wicked ball in from Milos Kerkez on the left-hand side as he delivers it into just above the six-yard box. And Mark Gahey, another uncomfortable moment, whether he got a clear enough shout from Donnarumma. Donnarumma just almost like pulled at his shorts as if to say, have you not heard the shout?
7: Liverpool 0, Manchester City 0. And Manchester City coming forward with Semenyo. O'Reilly as well. He gets the cross in. Van Dijk's able to head it away, but he's headed it straight to Semenyo, who's in the right full-back position in the shadows of the Sir Kenny Dalglish stand. And then Semenyo plays it back to Elliot Anderson. Goes further back to Parkey and then back into the centre circle. There will be a 6:06 to talk about all this tonight, by the way. Robbie Savage with Chris Sutton after his great day at Leicester. Robbie, yesterday, is the new Peterborough United manager, as Challenge puts the ball out of play from Barcola for a throw into Manchester City down the right. Let you know at half-time when the lines are open. Match of the day tonight for the highlights. Wayne Rooney and Toby Alderweireld with Kelly Cates for match of the day this evening. Any time on the iPlayer. And City take the throw, but Liverpool win it back. McAllister, long and right-footed with this pass. This is for Victor Munoz to chase with O'Reilly. And it's the Liverpool man that the ball has bounced for. He turns away from Riley and then passes it back. Closer to the halfway line to Gravenberg. Enzo Fernandez in front of him. And then McAllister and Gravenberg back to the halfway line.
6: What a great outlet, John, Munoz was there, just to be able to relieve that pressure. McAllister, he didn't really look, he just thought, do you know what, I can hit that right-hand side, and you felt that O'Reilly was the favourite to get there, but Munoz just wriggled his way under his arm, got to the ball beforehand, and that is a real good outlet. It's a few times that they've hit them diagonals, whether it's the left-hand side to Barcola or to Munoz on that right.
7: Yeah, Munoz, the little redhead, number 23, on the right-hand side, signed from Osasuna this summer. The former Barcelona youngster was at Real Madrid as well. And he's the one, isn't he, of the front four. He's the one who has scored this season in the 2-2 draw with Nottingham Forest. Vert. Well, that might have been a foul on Haaland. It was, given. So it's a free kick, fouled by Vert. Where do you think we are with Florian Vert? The draw with Nottingham Forest. Vert. Well, that might have been a foul on Haaland. It was, given.

0: John. That's Florian Wirtz, but this is Bradley Barcola, the man who's won the Champions League in each of the last two seasons with Paris Saint-Germain. Barcola into the penalty area, but excellent challenge.
1: Got to be better, John. Yeah, got Matias to be better Nunez. Again. Brilliant from Nunez, but again, that has to be better from Barcola.
0: Yeah, I've always felt it with Barcola. It's the end product.
1: Yeah.
0: Brilliant though he is, can create chances. As Marquet is fouled by Kunas, who is chasing after him. They don't like that, but it is a free kick to Manchester City.
1: I think it was the initial one by McAllister. And Kunas was the one who picked the ball up and almost ran away with it. But then, yeah, so frustrating from a Liverpool point of view. Sorry, John, it was Kunas who made the foul and McAllister picked the ball up, but there wasn't too much in it. I think the real frustration for the Liverpool players and fans was Chris Kavanagh almost wanted to see where the game went to after that initial foul, and he gave it 1 or 2 seconds and then blew his whistle.
0: Yet another chorus of "you know what you are" strikes up. Liverpool 0, Manchester City 0. I would have to say, though, it is not as hostile as I expected it to be when I was coming here today. And it's not a particularly good football match either.
1: No, not at the moment. I think it's two teams who are feeling each other out a little bit, realising that both teams have good qualities, and yeah, they're just trying to be patient in the way that they see this game out.
0: It's not as good as Hull City 2, Everton 2 sounded when we were listening to Chris Coles and Pat Nevin a little bit earlier. Everton 5th in the Premier League after that. Oh, that's a good pass from Shirky. And Jai very nearly onto it. But well defended, actually, by Kirkes, who was the favourite, but he did his job, and it's through for a goal kick. So Hull City 2, Everton 2. So only Everton, Brentford and Manchester City remain unbeaten in the Premier League this season. Crystal Palace 3, Nottingham Forest 1. Motherwell 0, Celtic 2, Aberdeen 0, St Johnstone 1, and Southampton 1, Portsmouth 0 in the earlier matches. And there is a choice of listening. They're probably just about coming to an end on Sports Extra 3, where Exeter are playing Newcastle in the Premiership. Ball finds its way all the way back to Donnarumma. Almost half an hour played. And Anderson plays it out to the left. In fact, it is finished. Exeter 34, Newcastle 28, and Sale 28, Harlequins 24 in the other match being played this afternoon. So Harlequins will remain bottom after that. Manchester City with it on the halfway line. O'Reilly, then back to Mark Gay. Mark Gay, who was on the winning side 5 times against Liverpool last season, twice with Palace and 3 times with Manchester City. Comes back to Donnarumma, standing out almost like those inflatable bananas in the stand, dressed all in yellow, the Italian goalkeeper, chested forward by Shirky, then forward from McAllister to Kunas. Gravenberg looking for Munoz, but O'Reilly did well, actually got his body in the right place against Munoz, and Donnarumma was able to come out.
1: Yeah, both Donnarumma and O'Reilly did extremely well there. It was a good idea from Ryan Gravenberg to play that ball through to Munoz, but here comes Semenyo.
0: Semenyo looked as though he might have been offside as he latched onto that pass, but was forced out by Araujo to take it to the far side. So here is Shirky. And then back behind him to Enzo Fernandez. Manchester City at walking pace. Shirky again. Turquoise boots. Back to the halfway line. And Mark Gay and Shirky. And they're quite happy with this, Manchester City. Just to try and take the heat out of it. Oh, Diaz. What a pass into the penalty area to Enzo Fernandez. And there is the offside flag. I did wonder whether it might be coming. And indeed it did. And it was a relatively early offside flag, actually, by Dan Cook, the assistant referee.
1: I think when you saw Diaz pick the ball up, you're thinking, well, he's not going to be the one who's going to play that killer pass, but it's a lovely ball in behind Jacque. But as you say, John, Enzo Fernandez just straying fractionally offside, made his run half a yard too soon.
0: If you're on your way back from one of those earlier matches, as Matias Nunez overruns this, and Liverpool have got it back during the halftime break. That looked like a handball by Elliot Anderson as it was played towards him, but City go back towards the halfway line. We're going to hear from David Moyes at the break after that 2-2 draw. Pierre Sarge as well of Crystal Palace. Joe Gelhardt's going to be on. Martin O'Neill and Oliver Glasner. City coming forward. Ball's chipped by Shirky out towards the left side of the penalty area. Semenyo gets it down.

0: turns. He's up against Munoz. Here's the cross. That's headed up in the air by Kirkes, still inside the box. And Jai jumps for it. And then Barkala swings a leg at it, just got the ball and was able to clear it away. And Vertz halfway inside his own half. That's a nice pass to Gravenberg. Gravenberg takes it away from Anderson, gives it back to Barkala. Barkala now sprinting down the left wing. Enzo Fernandez went with him. Gravenberg will play it square. Munoz now out towards the right-hand side, looking for a 1-2 with Vertz. Gets it back, shoots across goal, but into the side netting via a deflection off the defender, O'Reilly. And it is a corner to Liverpool from the right.
1: Yeah, the best stuff from Liverpool has come down that right side with Munoz. A lovely little give and go with Florian Vertz, but well played. Nico O'Reilly stayed with his man. He made sure he blocked that ball coming into the penalty box, because there was two runners had made the way across the front post area, and had that ball found them, it would have been a simple tapping for a Liverpool player, but well defended by O'Reilly.
0: Vertz has gone out there to take it. I thought it was interesting as well with Vertz that Jurgen Klopp made him captain for that the last of the Germany matches against Greece. Here he is, Vertz, the outswinger, but Haaland is there to get up and head it away behind, back to where it came from. Bounces out of play to second successive corner.
1: Yeah, I don't want to keep on jumping on his back, but that's three corners he's had now, Florian Vertz, where he's hit the front post, man. It's simply not good enough from him.
0: Right, here he is. Socks right down, one foot in front of the other. Arm raised. This latest corner is a higher one towards the penalty spot. Haaland's got to that one as well. And then it's hooked goalwards. But well wide, actually, all I say that. McAllister puts his hands on his head, which usually suggests it's not too far away.
1: So did Haaland as well. I think Haaland thought to himself initially, he won the first header, and as it fell into McAllister, I think he thought, you know what, this isn't far off at all. It's very, very close, in fact. Just a yard past the post. Good opportunity for McAllister.
0: You know what, that's actually the first note that I've made in terms of a near thing for a goal.
1: Yeah.
0: McAllister hooking wide. McAllister, who has scored a couple of goals this season, two in the last three home matches, actually. Munoz cutting in, left foot shot, but that lack power, and big Donnarumma was able to drop down to the ground. You might have heard the crash as he hit the turf, and was able to field that quite comfortably. Just didn't really catch it as he came in on his left foot.
1: No, probably not his strongest foot, Munoz, but what he's trying to do is he's trying to mix his game up against Nico O'Reilly. He's not just going down the outside every single time. This time it opened up for him perfectly to get that shot away as he came inside on his left foot. It was just the purchase wasn't good enough.
0: If you just joined us on 5 Live here at Anfield, sunlit Anfield, as Mark Gay, he has Kumas all over him, fouls him again. That's a free kick. He certainly put himself about, Kumas, on his first Premier League start.
1: John, I said before the game, he's got to be a pest. He's got to make sure every time the centre-half picks the ball up, he doesn't give them time to build up. Now, he's committed probably two or three fouls, but very close fouls where he's almost pinched the ball. And that is exactly what Iraola will be saying to him. You're playing the perfect game for us. Don't worry about that. You're helping the team out.
0: Long ball downfield over the top of Haaland. Semenyo allows it to bounce, but Araujo, talk about staying tight. Araujo is absolutely all over the back of Semenyo and is able to get a foot to it and put it out of play. Araujo, incidentally, with Uruguay, has been away in Japan, South Korea and India over the course of the last fortnight. That is some air miles. The Brazilians, of course, have been in Australia and India. Here is Ndiaye with a cross from the right-hand side, which is cleared away. Jacquet just put his foot through that and blasted it out of play for a throw-in just down here on the right-hand side. Won his first caps under Zidane. Jacquet in this window.
1: There'll be plenty more to come, John.
0: There will. And they are very well blessed, aren't they? In all areas, the French, but certainly in central defence. Here's Semenyo on the left-hand side. Semenyo now finds Shirky. Dangerous tight area on the edge of the box. Then back to Enzo Fernandez, who hits the shot. But Alisson, first time really, he's had to make a save. And he dives to his left. It was close to him, and he was able to field it quite easily.
1: Yeah, one of the most important things was that he kept hold of it. Ilham Ndiaye came in off the wing, and he was pouncing, hoping that he'd spilled just something there, Alisson, but kept hold of the ball. There are warning signs for Liverpool that you can't leave Shirky on the edge of the penalty area with time and space. And the even Enzo Fernandez, the sighter at goal. We saw what he did in the World Cup against England. Given time and space, he's got that hammer of a right foot.
0: 10 minutes to go to half-time. Liverpool 0, Manchester City 0. Five Live from the BBC. World Service with us as well. And after all of the acres and of newsprint and hours of broadcasting and the anticipation for this match, as Jai, a little bit of a sort of wild challenge as he went into that. He dived into it with Van Dijk. He caught Van Dijk. It's a free kick, no more than that.
1: I'll be honest with you, John, I didn't think it was a foul when I first saw it. I thought that Ndiaye had actually read the situation, what Van Dijk wanted to do, and he'd won the ball. And I do think he wins it. I've just seen it again on the replay. I think Chris Kavanagh's got that wrong. I think Ndiaye wins the ball and Van Dijk's just bought that foul with his theatrics.
0: Yeah, it was sort of the manner, the body language that Ndiaye went into that. He twisted away from a couple of challenges and went in with that challenge. That's why it was the free kick. But it's come to nothing. And it's out of play for a throw-in to Manchester City over there on the far side. We will hear from Robbie Savage at half-time, incidentally, after he'll be hosting 606 with Chris Sutton tonight from round about 6.45. You'll be able to read about this, see all the pictures. Actually, the highlights, of course, Premier League from 8 o'clock on the BBC Sport website and at the clips from 8 o'clock, and the full highlights, as ever, on Match of the Day on BBC One tonight. Or indeed any time on the iPlayer. Here is Gravenberch turning one way and the other. And there is the new BBC Football YouTube channel as well, if you haven't found that yet. Here's Van Dijk out to the right-hand side, where it's chested down there by Araujo. He's got a big bandage on his left wrist. Xhaka then pulls a pass over here towards the halfway line. Kirkes has to come back and retrieve it. And so Liverpool actually have to go back towards the edge of their own penalty area. And right now, it's Manchester City fans you can hear down there to our left. Munoz, inside his own half, stabs a ball over the halfway line, trying to get back to this, but Enzo Fernandez was there and able to pass it back to Donnarumma. And Diaz just gets in the way of Kumas on the edge of the area. Long curly hair. Kumas bobbing as he runs. It adds to that energetic look. City, though, coming forward. Shirky drove the ball across the penalty area and hit Van Dijk. And then challenge from Anderson. The ball bounces back to Shirky. Shirky clips it across, but all the way across. Wirtz left on the ground after that challenge from Anderson. And then Shirky, rather wasteful when, of all people, Shirky in that position in the penalty area are expecting something special.
1: Yeah, he just tried to curl the ball into the far left-hand corner, and he shanked it, got it horribly wrong, puts it out for a throw-in. There's a little chorus of boos because they feel that Florian Wirtz have fouled. I don't think they really believed it. I think Anderson just wanted the ball more. Elliot Anderson won it comfortably. Wirtz stayed down on the floor. He's back on his feet now, but that's a ball that you have to win. You've got to win that challenge, especially in a game of this magnitude and the position on the pitch where it was.
0: Half-time approaching, still 0-0 here at Anfield. And foul on Ndiaye by McAllister. There's a little reaction there. Anderson and McAllister getting involved. So referee Kavanagh comes across and stands in between the two of them. And it's a free kick to Manchester City, just forward of the centre circle. That had a little more in it, that challenge from McAllister. Free kick is taken short. Shirky, now here to the right-hand side. Matheus Nunez turning in field, giving it back to Enzo Fernandez. Manchester City, after their 7 wins in a row, won all 5 matches in the Premier League this season. As in from the left comes Semenyo, but hits that shot wildly, and it lands a third of the way up the cop. Just a sea of faces in there after all of those various banners before the match that have been tucked and folded away behind the goal, and it's a goal kick to Liverpool. Stephen Warnock.
1: Yeah, Araujo trying to stay as close to him as possible, making sure that when Semenyo cuts inside on that right foot, he doesn't get a free shot at goal. It's under pressure. It's been a really interesting battle on that side of the pitch.
0: So it remains 0-0. for Liverpool after their unbeaten start. This is the first match that they've played against one of last season's top five. And it's quite a testing run, isn't it, in the Premier League that they've got. Next Saturday, it's Brentford away. And you'll hear that on 5 Live, incidentally, the 3 o'clock commentary next Saturday afternoon with Ian Dennis. As Araujo being challenged by Semenyo on the halfway line. He thought he might have been fouled. Referee says throw-in only, and Manchester City take it. So Brentford away, and then it's Brighton at home. We know how they've started. The ball's played back to Donnarumma, who passes it out here. And Diaz will come across to get it. And then the next league match after that, Arsenal come here. So that's a real test. Haaland up against Van Dijk, and judged to have fouled him. Haaland looks up at the blue skies above Anfield, and Van Dijk just wipes his brow with his with the sleeve of his shirt.
1: Yeah, clear foul. Van Dijk goes up for the ball, and Haaland makes the challenge from behind, a shove in the back, knocks Van Dijk off balance. He's been quiet, Haaland, but what he is being is he's being what Kumas is as well. He's being that physical presence, not letting Xhaka or Van Dijk settle on the ball, putting them under pressure as often as they can.
0: Liverpool 0, Manchester City 0. And that is a fair reflection of the match that we've watched. Van Dijk.
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0: To Kumas, bounces off him. And Manchester City have got possession back. As if you weren't listening earlier, no Isak, no Gakpo, and also no Szoboszlai. Ekitike is still on the injured list, so that's why Kumas is making his first Premier League start. Lewis Kumas, son of Jason. Lewis Kumas, who started out at Tranmere, like his dad. Donnarumma pulls the ball away from Kumas, gives it to Gay. Now the ball out towards the left-hand side, where O'Reilly takes it on. O'Reilly into Enzo Fernandez. Semenyo's in space near the edge of the penalty area. Semenyo now turns and faces the penalty area. O'Reilly makes a run into the box. That's ignored by Enzo Fernandez. Comes back to Semenyo. It's very ponderous, this. Then all the way back to Anderson. Boos because it's Manchester City in possession. Enzo Fernandez now trying to do something with it on the edge of the box. Semenyo. Anderson makes a run into the area. Low cross, but Alisson gets down, gets an arm to it to deflect it back towards where it came, and Liverpool clear it out for a throw. Well played, Anderson.
1: Yeah, brilliant run from Anderson. Runs from deep, gets himself to the byline, and again, I'm thinking, where's Haaland? Why is Haaland not making that run? Because when you do get that run in behind, there's only one ball that can be played, and it's a low ball that has to be cut back. And he doesn't make a run at all, Haaland. Great goalkeeping from Alisson to cut it out.
0: Yeah, got down well, Alisson. 34 years old now. He wasn't selected in that Brazil squad that went to Australia and India by Carlo Ancelotti, so he's had a break during the international window. As Manchester City have it inside their own half. Diaz to Mateus Nunez. Now Anderson again. Anderson head down. Jai runs into trouble. Centre field.
1: Oh, it's a free kick.
0: Yeah, Kirkes with a challenge. It's not given. Here's Gravenberg now. Gravenberg carrying it forward. Wirtz receives it on the left wing. Then plays it infield. Back to Barcala. Barcala dwelt on it there. That meant the challenges came in on him. Enzo Fernandez with the first of him, and Manchester City have got it back. Groans from the home supporters. Manchester City are thinking here, this might come to something. And Jai's ball hits the shins, the knees of Kirkes, and bounces away behind. It's a corner to Manchester City.
1: Yeah, it's got to be more from Barkala in four positions. He's just too slow and lethargic on the ball at times when he's receiving it. He doesn't have a picture in his mind of what he wants to achieve. He just hasn't quite got that sharpness that we're so used to seeing from him in his time at Paris Saint-Germain.
0: Yeah, Barkala, one of the four £100 million plus players that are on the pitch right now. And there have been less than 20 of them. And we've got four of them on the pitch here. It's the City corner. Shirky takes it. He gets it back. Shirky to the edge of the box. Anderson, he was closed down there actually by Wirtz. Tried to play it past him. That didn't work. And then Mateus Nunez comes across and chips it out of play for a throw to Liverpool halfway inside their own half. It's lacked a bit of cheer, hasn't it? The proceedings this afternoon.
1: Yeah, there's not been too much quality in forward areas to really lift either set of fan groups. I think Manchester City fans will be relatively happy that they come here with all the pressures on off the pitch, that they've put in a relatively decent enough performance at the moment. But from a Liverpool point of view, a depleted team at home, they'll still feel that they should be giving this Anfield fan group a lot more to cheer about.
0: Yeah, it's maybe almost been counterproductive that as Semenyo just hits a pass into the penalty area that Enzo Fernandez can't reach, and it runs all the way through to Alisson. Maybe counterproductive, you know, that the crowd are so focused on Manchester City,
1: yeah,
0: and trying to bait them 1 minute amount of time at the end of the first half. Barely a chance to speak of. 0-0. Kirkes with a cross. That's far too close to Donnarumma. Never threatened, really, to give Kumas any sort of chance. And Donnarumma makes the catch. And I think very soon this first half is going to be put out of its misery. McAllister, though, forward. Might be a final chance. Wirtz now glides across. Opens up. But the shot straight into the legs of Gay, who drops down in front of it and blocks it away. Might have taken it on earlier, Wirtz. But City are able to carry it away. And I think Chris Kavanagh will be blowing the half-time whistle any moment now. Still he plays. Anderson to Ndjai. Ndjai on the right wing for Manchester City. Way down below us. Gives it back to Anderson. And then into the centre circle. And here we go from Chris Kavanagh. That is that. After all the build-up, all the talk, everything surrounding this game, the global, worldwide focus on Anfield on this match. What a disappointment. 0-0.
1: Yeah, real disappointment. Just one of those games that's not really ignited yet, not really had anything, whether it's been a challenge, a shot, a dribble, something that's excited the fans. It's just been a little bit... nothing really there to get us going, but... two big team talks coming up at half-time from the managers, and hopefully a big improvement in the second half.
0: No, that certainly hasn't been the tonic that some of us needed. Liverpool 0, Manchester City 0 here at Anfield.
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0: Come back from halftime from Anfield, where a lot of people expected the sky to fall on Manchester City, yet it's been anything but. A really enthralling game, at least from my side. I'm going to get a thoughts of Joseph Ayinga-Walter here. In case you're listening to us on Joe 99.7 FM, you can leave us a WhatsApp message on the number 055-1111-997. 055-1111-997. And let us know what you make of this game. And of course, any of the weekend results. Real Madrid fans, were you impressed by your team's performance against Villarreal yesterday? Vinicius Jr. got himself sent off in that game for pulling the hair of a Villarreal player. Barcelona, they also won that game. There were some Barca fans who were ungratefully writing on social media about how they only scored 3 goals. I say, hey, you people. what about Chelsea fans? What about you? I'd like to know what you made of the team's performance and possibly the team's best performance yet under Xabi Alonso. But let me get back into the studio and hear from Joseph Ayinga-Walter. Joe, it's been 45 minutes of not too open a game of football. Am I right to describe it in that way?
1: Both teams have been very, very conservative in their approach. I mean, Andoni Iraola seemed to have replicated his style from Bournemouth on this Liverpool team. They don't want to be too expressive, and that is kind of having an impact on their attacking way, and their attacking style. Because in Bournemouth, the Bournemouth team were expected to, be very close and compact.
0: Yeah.
1: Not too open, and it's kind of having a ripple replication on how Liverpool are approaching their games these days. Because clearly, it could probably be the reason why Liverpool haven't had enough and a lot of goals when they are surging forward in attack and order. So, both teams haven't been, too expressive in terms of wanting to score. All I'm seeing is a defensive battle and then a midfield battle between both teams. Semenyo, for me, for Man City, hasn't been the player who I expect of him taking on player in order. But then Araujo as well has also been very, very good at the back for Liverpool. So both teams have been conservative, like I mentioned earlier.
0: There was a point the commentator mentioned that if you look on the pitch, there were 4 players who cost in excess of £100 million. A couple of them for Manchester City. Liverpool have got about 2 of them. Liverpool have got 3. Florian Wirtz, then Bradley Barcola. And if you look at Man City, of course, Alexander Isak not available and did not play today. City have also got a couple within their squad. And yet, it looks like the game is remarkably skint on individual quality. Yeah. There's not enough quality out there.
1: I believe these days, the transfer market itself has been, it's been outrageously, inflated. Some of the prices of the players haven't really been the prices we would expect some of the players to be bought for.
0: Right.
1: And I believe it's one of those things that is, changing the dynamics when it comes to today's modern era and football. So some of the a player like Elliot Anderson, the price he was bought for, in my opinion, he shouldn't have been bought with that amount of money. But then, is the changes and the dynamics in today's
0: of the transfer market.
1: Exactly. So there's no need to even talk about it because it's something in existence. If you fight against it, it's the system being put in place at the moment. So basically, it's something there, and they are trying to follow the conventional way of buying players of that caliber. Now, a player in Stoke City like Iranchi, 2-3 years time, they're going to put a price tag of 100 million on him because he's garnered Premier League experiences and all that. So I believe it's one of those things that is changing and is gradually crippling into every aspect of the game. And
0: Look, the transfer market really is inflated. My pet peeve is that you can't really do much about the prices for which players are bought.
1: Yeah.
0: But when they come, let us see a certain distinct quality about them. You're never really going to have a player worth 100 million.
1: Yeah.
0: Unless, of course, maybe you're talking Messi in his prime, Ronaldo, Neymar at the peak of their powers. But you should still be able to get someone who, even for 100 million, looks like really good and is a genuine difference maker on the pitch. Someone that gets you off the edge of your feet, right, with the way they play. Yeah. Like, bring a certain quality that is very, very obvious. Rare, of course, but obvious in a game like this where he's making the difference. You can tell that if it's a central midfielder, he's the one running the show. So you say that, okay, this is what they pay the money for. It may be a bit over the top, but you can see the quality. Problem I have is that when you watch the Premier League very often, you don't even get that.
1: Yeah.
0: I mean, how long has Florian Wirtz been at Liverpool? These days, it's always one excuse or the other. In the beginning, they said, oh, he's yet to settle in. Then they said the pace and physicality, the intensity of the Premier League is too much for him. Then they said it's because Liverpool are not playing him as a number 10. We've run out of excuses for for him. Clearly, he's not that guy.
1: Yeah.
0: Elliot Anderson, at the World Cup, we saw that.
1: Yeah.
0: While he's very functional and a good player, he's nowhere near the quality that should command that, that kind of price tag. And look, it is the reason a lot of people will keep flocking to La Liga and the El Clasico. Because irrespective of the era, you are assured of star quality.
1: Constant.
0: And some of the players who bring the most entertainment in the El Clasico or when Barca and Real Madrid are playing are not necessarily players who cost a fortune when they signed them. I mean, Barca got Pedri from Las Palmas for how much? I don't even remember.
1: I think it's 15 million there.
0: There you go.
1: Closely 15 million.
0: There you go.
1: Yeah.
0: Right.
1: That's crazy. Look.
0: Fermin Lopez came through the ranks. If you look at the signings, okay, Jude Bellingham obviously cost a fortune. Yeah. But at the time Madrid signed Vinicius Junior,
1: it was cheap. It was about, I think it was closely.
0: So whenever I watch the Premier League, the main takeaway for me is that there's a lot of lazy scouting or the lack of it. And that's how come they don't always have the quality that you think that for the amount of money they spend, they should be able to have.
1: Yeah, I do think the era of the Barclays Premier League gave us a lot of star quality than today's Premier League. Because, I mean, the Barclays Premier League era, you could a player from, let's say, a bottom-ranked team could give you some brilliant moments in matches where you didn't expect those moments from. And I think in today's Premier League, it's something we kind of lack in the Premier League. I'm not saying we lack it, but then in some moments, some fine moments, you would expect a 100 million or a 150 million player to step up and then give you some, like, crazy buzz and all that. But then these days, it's kind of missing. I mean, the back in the Premier League era, you could see a player like Jermaine Defoe from nowhere for Sunderland, then he banks in a clinical goal for you. I mean, this is what we are talking about. And it's kind of missing in the Premier League these days. I mean, we barely see, random players coming up and then giving us those crazy moments. And let me not deviate from the topic. We are talking about 100 million players and all that.
0: They have to give more.
1: They have to give more.
0: Look, let's look at the stats here, the numbers. And for those of you who have not been watching or just tuning in and have not listened to the commentary to at least follow the game, the stats do tell the story better.
1: Yeah.
0: So the expected goals, which is literally the chances created, Liverpool have created an XG of 0.42, City 0.07. For the shots, Liverpool have had 2 shots on target in the entire first half. City have had 1. In fact, City's total shots for this game in the first half is 3 shots in total, 2 off targets. Liverpool have had 5 shots in total, only 2 on targets. 3 of the 5 shots were blocked. So I don't know if that even counts at all for any meaningful efforts. But yeah, that's been the story as far as genuine attacking threats is concerned. In terms of possession, Liverpool have had 46%. Then City have got 54. Corner kicks, Liverpool 4, City 2, 1 offside each. And perhaps the fouls committed show just how scrappy of a game it's been. Liverpool have committed 10 fouls, City have committed 8 fouls in this game. Look, a lot has to change about this game, especially in the second half.
1: Yeah, it's been very underwhelming. I mean, like,
0: but
1: the stats themselves speaks for the game.
0: I was trying to make sense or judge the way City have handled the pressure and the noise around Anfield. The build-up to this game, and you heard our colleagues on the BBC mention that the whole world is watching, that Anfield is supposed to create a certain atmosphere owing to the 115 charges that came through. In fact, when you saw the videos, City had to use an alternative route to get into the stadium because the main entrance that was designated for the visiting team, the Liverpool fans had massed up there and were prepared to attack the bus. I think in previous games that we had seen, the bus will get pelted, stones, missiles of different kinds.
1: Yeah.
0: This time around, so when I saw them use the alternative route, I felt, okay, maybe it is the security briefing about the atmosphere in the stadium and the sheer numbers are the approved or the designated entrance for the visiting team. So maybe when the game starts, the atmosphere will be unimaginable.
1: Yeah.
0: But it's been anything but. It's not been that kind of atmosphere. It looks like all the heat was outside.
1: Yeah. I mean, City have done so well too. I mean, look over all the shenanigans. To ignore the shenanigans that were happening outside the stadium and being able to, I mean, go boot for boot with Liverpool, even though both teams have been underwhelming.
0: Yeah.
1: Very underwhelming from both sides. I was expecting Liverpool to at least have the better of City, given the charges and the atmosphere around the team. You know, during international break, Soriano, I mean, when the camera panned on him in the stadium, and the fans were booing at him and all that. So it's a difficult situation to be in. I mean, especially for Man City, because I mean having all these charges leveled against you and then coming onto the pitch and then being able to go boot for boot with Liverpool in the first half is something I think Enzo Maresca has done really well on the part of the team's mentality and how they've been able to cope with the pressure around Anfield. Anfield, we all know, is a very it's a crazy environment. The fans, they're one of the best and one of the best environments you can have as a home team. And City being able to handle that pressure, and then, like you mentioned, the team come go into Anfield, the entrance being blocked by the home team and all that. Like all this
0: intimidation tactics.
1: They play to the advantage of the home team. And
0: yeah.
1: I'm very, very surprised with how underwhelming Liverpool have been. Like I mentioned earlier, it's so surprising, because at least you should have taken the advantage of it and then banging like two goals in the first half. But here they are, struggling against City also struggling against Liverpool, and that's very unheard of. I mean, especially when the team is going through this.
0: So I always say that when it comes to, and I call it a myth of an intimidating atmosphere created by the stadium, a fan base, it is only effective when the team is actually good.
1: Yeah.
0: Because Anfield has always existed. It predates Jurgen Klopp.
1: Yeah.
0: But in our time, the power that Anfield has, that ability to suck in a goal when the team needs it, has only been manifest when the team actually started playing well and became consistent. And so while the fans will sing, while they will turn on the speakers, while they will attempt to create that buzz inside the stadium, it only has meaning when the team is playing well.
1: Yeah.
0: And for Liverpool, it's playing the sort of football that creates the impression that the fans and the players are one.
1: Yeah.
0: That they are drawing the energy from the support base, because then it is high octane football, then it is high pressing football, but very coordinated. So you're not reckless in your pressing and not making mistakes. Because, Charlie, make no mistake, when the fans begin to see you run around without coordination, misplaced passes, concede chances, the support will turn into angst.
1: Yeah.
0: That all of that frustration will turn into angst. Yeah. And then the atmosphere no longer is not the kind that you can use to propel yourself to get a win. And so the manager has got a bit of work to do. But look, if Liverpool win this, they go to 12 points, right?
1: Yeah.
0: I think so. I'll check the Premier League table.
1: They get a place among the top five.
0: Yeah.
1: Yeah.
0: And as we speak, they are one of the unbeaten sides in the Premier League.
1: Same as City.
0: Yeah. Liverpool are on 10 points. If they win, they go to 12 points.
1: Yeah.
0: That is just 3 points away from Arsenal.
1: Yeah. They probably fall they get to jump to fourth place.
0: Yes.
1: Brentford currently are on 10 points.
0: Brighton are on 13. If Liverpool win, they go to 12. So Liverpool move to fourth place.
1: Yeah, fourth place.
0: With a win.
1: And
0: but then they will be within 2 points of Man City. So City and Arsenal will be on 15 points.
1: Yeah.
0: Then Liverpool will be on 12 points if Liverpool win. Of course, but if they don't, that means 6 points behind the league leaders, Man City, and five behind the league champions, Arsenal. So, or the defending champions, I have to say,
1: yeah.
0: Arsenal. Look, if you're listening to us on Joy 99.7 FM, this is the Joy Sports Arena. We'll go for the second half commentary in a moment and bring you that game. But remember that at full time, we'll try to make sense of Chelsea's biggest win yet, beating AFC Bournemouth by 5-1 yesterday. Man United, their fans are wishing the international break never ended because they lost that game to the drew. With Tottenham Hotspur, even though it feels like a defeat in that game. We'll go through some of your messages. Okay, I think I can read about two of them and then we'll go for the second half of commentary. Oh, yes, Chelsea make my day great, but hey, we should lower our expectations. Mohamed Elias, Akwetia Line, Slaughterhouse Kumasi. Good afternoon to you, Mohamed, and to all of you listening to Joy 99.7 FM from Kumasi. My team, Arsenal and Barcelona, made me happy yesterday, but I wasn't satisfied with the goals. You see, this is their... It's not your fault. Very ungrateful Barca fans. Jason, inside Kaswa. Jason, let's talk after the game, yeah? At full time, I want to hear more from you, Barcelona fans. Maybe we can activate the phone lines as well. As to why, I don't know if it's the sense of entitlement that you Barca fans are getting. But anyway, let's head to the BBC for the second half commentary. Stay tuned.
2: Now, I think in the... compared to some of the other challenges so far in the match, it's a surprise that that's drawn the first yellow. But 0-0 it is, and it's a free kick. Anderson's okay, gets to his feet, he gets a slap on the back from Erling Haaland, Premier League top scorer this season. Haaland, 7 goals in all competitions, in 7 matches for City. He was also in great goal-scoring form again for Norway during the international window.
3: Always is, isn't he, John?
2: Yeah, exactly. Ball's won back by Liverpool, then played for Kubas for the chance. Oh, he hit it well, but it was saved by Donnarumma. Too close to him. Ball bounces out to the edge of the area. Barkala tried a shot, that was blocked. Best chance of the match, really. And he did hit it well on his left foot, Kumas, but too close to Donnarumma.
3: Oh, he did really well, Kumas, because he just sets it very, very quickly and hits it even quicker because he doesn't want the goalkeeper to get set. But Donnarumma's a top goalkeeper. Really smart save from the big Italian. That was the best moment of the game. That ball in behind from Barkala as they pinched the ball in midfield. The press was good. Hopefully that's a sign of things to come, John.
2: Yeah, for those who weren't listening in the first half, Lucas Kumas' first Premier League start for Liverpool. Here they come again. Gravenberg's going to try a shot, but from distance, that was probably best part of 30 yards. Donnarumma pushed it away to the right. Barkala collects it. McAllister's going to have a goal! And it dips not too far away from Donnarumma's left post. And it looks like Andoni Iraola has given Liverpool the hurry up at half-time. This is much better.
3: Yeah, get shots away. Be quick at getting shots away as well. And Donnarumma's had 2 saves to make within the first 3 minutes of the second half. Gravenberg with a shot from distance. I actually thought the option was to go to Barkala on the left-hand side, but he stung the palms of Donnarumma. And then McAllister fizz one just wide of the post as well.
2: Well, Kumas has done well there to win it back from Gay. Then the ball bounces into the penalty area, but big Donnarumma is out at the feet of Wirtz to gather it. Nunder arms it out.
3: Intensity, John. Impressing high up the pitch. That's what Iraola has definitely asked for at the start of this second half.
2: And that's the funny thing, isn't it? That's what was missing in the first half. And if ever you went to a match where you thought, well, there'll be intensity, it was this one. City have won it back. Now, they're perhaps going to ask some questions of Liverpool at the other end. Semenyo into the box, twists and turns against Araujo, gets the ball right across to the back post, and somehow, and Jai, diving in, couldn't direct it into the net, and it was actually cleared away.
3: Well, that's twice now Semenyo's got down that left-hand side and fizzed beautiful balls across the 6-yard box, and Jai should do better. He should be in there quicker. It was Kirkes who cleared it, but he's the outlet. Semenyo down that left-hand side. Araujo's finding it very difficult to defend against him.
2: O'Reilly has won a corner. Ball was swung forward, bounced off Munoz, I think it was, and behind for a corner to Manchester City. It's good clearance, actually, by Kirkes. And Jai was diving in there, that earlier chance for City. And he was very, very close to getting a touch. Enzo Fernandez with a corner. It's a very, very deep one to Haaland, who was body bumped by Gravenberch as they both backed away. And the ball dropped between them and out for a goal kick.
3: Yeah, not the greatest of delivery from Enzo Fernandez. Haaland, you say, John, well marshalled by Ryan Gravenberch at that back post area. There was a mistake from McAllister on the edge of the penalty area, just overplaying from Liverpool's point of view, that allowed Manchester City to press high up and create an opportunity.
2: City come again, it's still 0-0 if you've just joined us, but this is much, much, much more promising than the disappointing first half, when there were lots of baiting of the Manchester City supporters. Semenyo into the box. Now Enzo Fernandez, but Xhaka went to ground, but effectively went to ground. And even though Enzo Fernandez was dancing, trying to get the ball across, the Liverpool defender blocked it out. Corner, yeah, but
3: they do that well, Manchester City. I saw it in the first half with Elliot Anderson, where he made that deep run in behind, and Enzo Fernandez this time makes that run.
2: Yes, corner to Manchester City. The inflatable bananas are being waved. Corner is taken short. Enzo Fernandez gets it back. And then over everyone with the delivery. Liverpool cheers for this one. And it's behind for a goal kick. And it's 0-0 with 6 minutes played in the second half. So this is BBC Radio 5 Live. The World Service are listening as well. They're with us. And you can listen to all live BBC Radio on the move wherever you are via the invaluable BBC Sounds app, which makes your life better. Anderson fouled, and it's a free kick to the visitors halfway inside their own half. Manchester City at Anfield today. Paris Saint-Germain on Wednesday. We'll have commentary on that as Semenyo is in an offside position as the long pass finds him. So Champions League commentary this midweek. Ian Dennis and Paul Robinson are going to Madrid to bring you Atletico Madrid against Manchester United on Tuesday. And 5 Live, the place for Manchester City PSG on Wednesday, when you'll hear the sound of the Etihad for the first time since the Premier League announced the guilty verdict. Here come Kirkes down the left-hand side. Then to Wirtz. Wirtz is forced away back to give it to the Liverpool captain, Virgil van Dijk. Out of contract at the end of this season. Van Dijk, 35 years old. That'll become a conversation this season again, Stephen, won't it?
3: It will.
2: Feels like 5 minutes since it was previously a conversation.
3: Yeah, and it'll all depend on his performances throughout the season. I think he's looked more assured this season alongside Xhaka already. In the heart of defence, he looks like he's got the partner that he wants and needs alongside him.
2: Gravenberch, edge of the area, turns. He's on his left foot and then has to turn back onto his right. Liverpool with Araujo. Oh, good ball! And Kumas just couldn't get a touch on the edge of the six-yard area. And actually, the offside flag is up. And that was a chance. Well played, Araujo. But the finish wasn't there, and he was offside.
3: Yeah, the line from Manchester City is absolutely perfect, and Kumas just half a yard offside. The ball in from Araujo is stunning. It's absolutely beautiful in behind, but Kumas, had he have touched it, had it have gone in, would have been flagged offside.
2: That's the voice of Stephen Warnock, former Liverpool and England defender. We're watching the Liverpool right back of the moment, Araujo, the Uruguayan with the bleached hair. The Barcelona man on loan, heading it away, but the ball finds its way all the way back to Donnarumma in front of the cop stand, the famous cop with the grey metalwork on top of it. We're looking down on it. We're so high in our position. O'Reilly with the pass to the halfway line. Xhaka steps in for Liverpool. Now here's McAllister. Then Munoz, first time touch. Gravenberch glides around Anderson. Then he gives it to Virg. Virg shoots wildly wide.
3: Furious, the Liverpool players on the left-hand side. Kirkes and Barkala, they just want the pass from Wirtz. He's greedy, doesn't really put his laces through it well enough, but lovely play from Gravenberch in the centre of midfield to roll Elliot Anderson to find himself some space, but it's a wasted opportunity from Wirtz.
2: Could have been an early change, Stephen, for Manchester City in the second half. And Jai coming off, I must say, when I saw Doku standing on the edge of the pitch, I thought it might be Semenyo. But in fact, it's Ajayi who makes way. So Jeremy Doku comes on. And that means that Semenyo is going to switch over to the right-hand side, which he already has done.
3: Yeah, he'll feel more comfortable on that side and he'll fancy himself against Kerkez. I've watched him a few times already playing against Milos Kerkez and he's caused him all kinds of problems. And an interesting change early on from Maresca to change Illiman and Jai to feel like, do you know what, we can go after this Liverpool team. We need to change the dynamic a little bit more.
2: Doku, who has had an injury this season, so he missed a spell. He had six matches out with a calf injury before the window, but returned just before it. However, he wasn't in the Belgian squad because of that injury. So now here he is, making what is only his third appearance of the season. I think generally, I don't know about you, I think I prefer Semenyo on the right-hand side rather than the left.
3: Yeah, I'm with you on that, John, 100%.
2: Here is Doku then on the left to O'Reilly. O'Reilly clips it across, but that's beyond all of the Sky Blue shirts racing forward. And Shirky's going to do well to keep that in, which he has actually. He kept it in and then ended up right up against the advertising hoardings, and in keeping it in, he's given it to Barkala. Oh, lovely there, Barkala playing it around Anderson, then tried a sort of Zinedine Zidane style roll, and he was fouled by Haaland, and it's a free kick to Liverpool on the halfway line.
3: Yeah, Liverpool fans are saying, why is it not a yellow card then? It's a clear foul stopping the attacking play from Erling Haaland.
2: Munoz on the right hand side. O'Reilly got the tackle in, and the ball ran away, spun away from the two of them, and O'Reilly was just able to scrape it out for a throw to Liverpool down the right. Do you think Barkala got that trick during training with France? Munoz, he is clipped. It's a free kick and it's a yellow card for O'Reilly, the first Manchester City yellow card, and you can hear how that's been greeted. So that levels up the Gravenberch hooker.
3: He's asking the question, why is it a yellow card? Well, he's trod on the foot of Munoz, and Munoz was just driving into a little bit of empty space where quite possibly he could have got his shot away, so that's why he's been given a yellow card. And now it's a really good position for Liverpool, just on the corner of the right-hand side of the box, but Wirtz's deliveries simply haven't been good enough in this game, John.
2: And after everything that was said, if you've just switched on, let me tell you, this, right now, is actually the best atmosphere that we've had since the start of the match, all afternoon. Liverpool fans getting behind their team, and Wirtz with the free kick near the right corner of the box, just one stride outside it, two-man wall for Manchester City. Still 0-0 in the big match. Played in, right-footed, Gay got his head to it.
3: That's rubbish, John. It's absolutely awful from Wirtz. It's so poor. And there's a lovely cutback on. There was an option on the edge of the box. Gravenberch was there. Shirky had switched off, just reversed the ball into Gravenberch. Gravenberch's got a shot at goal, but the delivery from Wirtz, it's not good enough, John. It's really not. If I was one of the Liverpool players, I'd be saying, put someone else on it. These are great opportunities to put good balls into the box.
2: Liverpool win another free kick. This one, though, way out on the right in the fullback position. Wirtz is going to take this one as well. Here he comes. Wirtz plays it in. Oh, and it's headed down by McAllister. Edge of the six-yard box, in amongst the crowd of players. And that was better that McAllister headed it maybe a couple of yards wide.
3: Yeah, I think it was Enzo Fernandez. He just dives and misses the ball, and McAllister just couldn't quite react to it because I think he thought that it was going to come off the head of Enzo Fernandez and clear the ball, but it was a good opportunity for McAllister.
2: With Wirtz, Stephen, I know we've talked about him a lot this afternoon, but do you think that, you know, there's a bit of a crisis of confidence going on there? That it hasn't clicked yet for him?
3: Yeah, quite possibly. Or has the price tag deceived us all and he's just a very good player, but not that elite player that we all thought he could be?
2: Liverpool 0, Manchester City 0. Anderson fouled by Gravenberch, so Manchester City get moving again. And Shirky tries to thread the pass to Semenyo. Kerkez goes to ground. And then Haaland's in! And Haaland shoots wide as Alisson comes out. Lovely ball through from Semenyo. That pass and Haaland arriving on it had 1-0 Manchester City written all over it, and yet it's still 0-0.
3: Yeah, head-in-hands moment for Haaland. He knows he should score. It's a lovely weighted pass from Semenyo. Alisson comes out. He does really well, Alisson, because what he doesn't do is he doesn't go to ground too early. He almost says to Haaland, you're going to have to dink me, or it's going to have to be absolute perfection to find that bottom left-hand corner. But Semenyo on that right-hand side, he's more suited to that side of the pitch. And Kerkez was really worried because he'd lost where Semenyo was. And as you said, John, that ball, delightful from Semenyo.
2: Liverpool 0, Manchester City 0. Out of the corner of my eye, I think I saw the TV cameras focusing on Haaland's dad in amongst the Manchester City fans.
3: Yeah, he was.
2: So he is very much pinned his colours to the mast there, Alfie Haaland, who did score here actually for Leeds United. So Haaland, the younger, his only goal here for Manchester City was the penalty in the match last season. Doku playing it through O'Reilly, but Alisson's out low, sliding, edge of the 6-yard box, coming out of the goal to his right, is able to get there comfortably first. It's still 0-0, but what a chance that was for City.
3: Yeah, huge. Should do better, Haaland, and he'll be thinking, that was my opportunity to really shine in this game. Brilliant from Gravenberch,
2: yes,
3: again.
2: Strong running from Gravenberch from centre field, then shooting, Donnarumma goes down, got his palms to it, pushed it back, straight back out really into the penalty area, but pushed it to his teammate O'Reilly, and then Doku does well actually, stands up, beats the challenge of Araujo, but then is fouled by Gravenberch, who's on the yellow card.
3: He's gone, John.
2: He's got a goal, he's off. It's the second yellow card for Gravenberch for the foul on Doku. And Liverpool go down to 10 men. What a dramatic development that is. He didn't need to do that, Gravenberch, but he has. And now the Liverpool supporters are on their feet. But Gravenberch's going to have to leave the field. Liverpool down to 10 men, 0-0.
3: Yeah, they're not happy about the situation, the Liverpool players, the Liverpool fans. But you said it, John, he didn't have to make that foul. Doku rides one challenge and then he goes into the next one with Gravenberch, and Gravenberch feels like he's got no option but to bring him down. It's a late challenge. Is it a yellow card? Does it warrant it? It possibly does, because if Doku gets the ball and gets away from him, he's driving at the heart of the Liverpool defence.
2: Well, that has potentially changed things. 0-0. We've got just under half an hour to play. Andoni Iraola is thinking about a change. Eventually, Gravenberch has left the field. I'm just watching him, looking at him disappearing out of sight into the Anfield tunnel, shaking his hands, palms apart. But losing him from midfield, which means, I think, Trey Nioni is going to be called for to come on in that area, the 19-year-old. So, Manchester City now with a man advantage. Enzo Fernandez. O'Reilly to Doku. Doku running at Araujo, then slips in. O'Reilly just runs away from him. Off his right instep and through to Alisson.
3: Yeah, it's that same ball again, that run from deep. O'Reilly finds himself in behind. The way to pass is perfect from Doku, but it's just a heavy touch from O'Reilly. It's usually so good in those situations, but a wasted opportunity.
2: Yeah, it is going to be the teenager Trey Nioni who's going to come on after Gravenberch was dismissed.
3: He'll take Verts off, I'm sure. He'll be the player to be sacrificed unless he decides that Kumas can't continue to run at this rate for the rest of the game.
2: Well, what an opportunity this is now for Manchester City to win at Anfield, just like they did here in the Premier League last season. And here is Doku running at Araujo. Still Doku goes for the shot, comes up against the... Oh, left foot into the back of the Liverpool net from Haaland, and it's 1-0. And really, seconds after Liverpool go down to 10 men, it is Manchester City who take the lead in this monumental match. Erling Haaland's left foot, the ball flashes into the net, and the Manchester City players can celebrate in front of the Manchester City fans. 1-0.
3: Well, Doku, the substitute, has caused so many problems to Araujo, because he can go left, he can go right. This time he drives inside on his right foot, and it's deflected into the path of Haaland. It's a really good block from Araujo, but then it falls to Haaland. It doesn't really fall to him, John. It's that quick when it comes to him, but such is his ability to strike the ball so cleanly. He just powers it past Alisson. It's past him before he can even dive. It's just a phenomenal finish from such a brilliant striker of the ball. He gets to the ball before Virgil van Dijk and puts Manchester City 1-0 ahead.
2: Manchester City are making a change. Guardiola coming on to replace Nico O'Reilly, who's on the yellow card. So Enzo Maresca doesn't want what happened to Liverpool to happen to Manchester City. And Neoni has come on, hasn't he?
3: Yeah, Vertz went off, John.
2: Yeah. So there we are. Liverpool 0, Manchester City 1. And in those few moments, Gravenberch sent off in the 63rd minute, Haaland scoring in the 65th. This match has absolutely turned Manchester City's way, and they are on course. City, despite everything, they're on course to make it 6 wins out of 6 in the Premier League this season.
3: Yeah, I mean, they rode the storm of Liverpool in the first 5 or 6 minutes of this second half, and then they've grown into the game. And credit to Maresca. We wonder why he made that change from Ndiaye really early in the second half, but it's had an effect, because Semenyo's been more dangerous down the right-hand side, and Doku, the man on the ball, has certainly been more dangerous as well.
2: Brilliant finish from Haaland. That's his 8th goal of the season, 6 in the Premier League, strengthening his position there. And the ball out of play for a throw into Liverpool halfway inside their own half.
3: John, also as well, Kumas has gone out onto the left-hand side. Mignolet stays on the right, and now it's Barkala down the middle. So Liverpool probably thinking, use the pace of Barkala in those central positions to perhaps just stretch the back line of Manchester City.
2: So, this bizarre situation, because of the guilty verdict, Manchester City on course to make it 6 wins out of 6 to start the Premier League season. Stretch their lead over Arsenal to 3 points again. Winning 1-0 at Anfield. And yet the Liverpool fans singing to the City fans, going down, going down. That is now the Premier League world we are living in. Doku into the penalty area, on his right foot, goes for the corner! And scores and makes it 2-0! And Manchester City now have got an absolute grip on this match. Whatever you say, this is quite a response from the Manchester City players. What it means that they should be winning here at Anfield like this in the long term, we just don't know. But right in the here and now, it's Liverpool 0, Manchester City 2.
3: Well, let's concentrate on the pitch, because what Maresca has done is change this game with the impact of Doku coming on to the...
2: Liverpool 0, Manchester City 2.
3: Well, let's concentrate on the pitch, because

0: and with his right foot, there wasn't anything that Alisson could do about that. Curling high over him and into the top corner, and it is Liverpool 0, Manchester City 2. And Liverpool are on course, and Manchester City are on course to win at Anfield for a second successive season. Mark Gage is clearing the ball left-footed away downfield, where it bounces out of play. And Doku, who has transformed the match, puts in a challenge forward from Enzo Fernandez. Haaland back to Doku again. Doku set up one goal and scored the other himself. Now Shirky, he hits a shot. It actually clatters against Jacquet's legs, bounces across the penalty area, and then Kirkes is going to be able to clear it away, left-footed, out of play, into the lower section of the Sir Kenny Dalglish stand on the opposite side of the ground. 2-0 to Manchester City, two goals in 4 minutes, or thereabouts it was.
1: Yeah, John, I'm looking at the benches now and thinking, well, what can Liverpool do? Who can they bring off to have an impact in this game? And the one player that really stands out in terms of quality is Ingemoa, in terms of really taking a game to his fullback and taking people on. You look at the bench of Manchester City and how they can impact a game. And they've obviously bought on Doku, but then they've got Kovacic, Guardiola's come onto the pitch, Boadi. I mean, it's just a bench that's littered in quality.
0: Quite the response from Manchester City and their players. And the match has changed really in the twinkling of an eye, with Gravenberg sent off, and then two quick goals from Haaland and Doku, both brilliantly taken. And here is Doku now. Doku, oh, beats Araujo. His ball across the six-yard box, and the tumbling Munoz has to put it out on the corner of the six-yard area. And Manchester City now absolutely tails up. Corner from the left-hand side. Jeremy Doku saying to the Manchester City fans behind that goal, you know, you make as much noise as you possibly can. All of the uncertainty going on off the field. But absolute certainty from this Manchester City team on the Anfield pitch. Corner to be taken by Enzo Fernandez. Right-footed. The delivery over everyone towards the far side of the area, which is headed back across by Gay. Cleared away. Anderson gets it down. Shoots left-footed, but drags it wide by 3 or 4 yards. Goal kick.
1: Yeah, snapshot from Anderson. Never really comfortable. Always stretching for the ball. But Manchester City now with that numerical advantage, you're winning every second ball, they're quicker to every ball, they've got men free all the time when they pick up possession. Liverpool now really struggling to get a foothold in this game.
0: Another change, another couple of changes coming Liverpool's way. Jeremy Frimpong and another of the teenagers, Rio Ungamoa, who played for England a couple of times, they're going to come on. But Liverpool's task, 2-0 down here at Anfield against with 10 men. This is asking a great deal. And less than 20 minutes to play. Ball on the left-hand side with Kumas. And then the cross from Meoni is blocked behind by Elliot Anderson. So it's a corner to Liverpool from the far side.
1: Yeah, you've got to be brave as a Liverpool player now. And that's bravery with the run that Meoni makes. Because you have to commit players forward. You still have to try and get back into this game. You've got to be a little bit cautious. But if you don't throw men forward, you're not going to score.
0: So it's going to be a left-sided corner. The two Liverpool substitutes, the next two just waiting to come on. But the corner to be taken, right-footed by McAllister. Donnarumma comes in amongst a group of players and makes a juggling catch. But he holds onto the ball above the heads of all of those players and then holds it actually high above his head, underarms it out. Mateus Nunez to Shirky. Shirky then chips it forward, diagonal pass, bounces for Doku, who allows the ball to run. And then Doku into the penalty area. He angles it back to Enzo Fernandez. Enzo Fernandez drags it back, gives it to Doku. Doku just outside the penalty area, back to Shirky. And Manchester City now absolutely brimming with confidence. It is remarkable how this game has changed. Shirky's pass forward. Guardiola to the byline, but his pass is overhit. However, Mateus Nunez for Manchester City is able to keep possession. Now Anderson, Elliot Anderson, square to Enzo Fernandez. Enzo Fernandez to the left-hand side. The cheers from the Manchester City fans now every time a City player is in possession. Doku's pass, that's blocked by Munoz. Doku back onto it. Doku back. Guardiola with the shot, but he lifts it up and

0: across the face of goal and beyond the far post for a goal kick. And we'll see these two Liverpool changes now, Stephen. But the Liverpool right now look beaten.
1: Yeah, they do. They look like they don't know how to answer back. And Virgil van Dijk there saying, you've got to get closer. You've got to close people down. As much as they've dominated there, Doku and Guardiol, there's just the two of them on this left-hand side against three Liverpool players. They have to get tighter. They have to make sure that they're putting them under some type of pressure.
0: So as I say, Rio and Gamoa races onto the field now. Frimpong has already replaced Araujo, and it's Lucas Koumas after his first Premier League start who makes way, and Ngamoa, who can play as we know on either side, has gone over to play on the left with Munoz on the right. But without Isak, without Gakpo, no Ekitike, without Szoboszlai, Liverpool have really missed their presence. And Manchester City have been ruthless, despite the circumstances.
1: I think it's an interesting situation, John. I mean, I think probably a lot of us in hindsight, when we look back at last year's big transfer window with Isak and Florian Wirtz, a lot of money spent on two players, and then they also did the same in the summer, Brian Barcola. The one thing they have done is they've left their squad very, very, very shallow. They don't have depth within the squad. And you look at Manchester City's squad, yes, the people will point at them and say, yeah, they've overspent and they've done that in an illegal way. But Liverpool could have spent more wisely. And what I say by that is, look at Shirky. He cost £35 million. You look at Florian Wirtz, he cost them, what, 115? So why not buy Shirky? Because they were in for him, they looked at him, they thought Wirtz was the answer. But you can then spend another £50 million on two other players and you can split the difference and you can say, OK, well, we got three players for that price. And I think Liverpool are paying the price for that now.
0: Well, the Manchester City supporters can enjoy this after all of the agonies and all of the discussions, the uncertainty, and I know even amongst the Manchester City fan groups, you know, there have been differing opinions about what has happened. But here on the field, they can enjoy what this team is doing after winning here last season. So to win against Liverpool at Anfield, this will be the first time they've done that in successive seasons in league matches since 1953. I heard Nader Manua talking earlier on Five Live Sport about what a poor record they had. It was only two wins in the last 23 league matches at Anfield. But this match absolutely swung in the space of no more than 6 or 7 minutes with the Gravenberch sending off and then that brilliantly taken goal by Haaland. I mean, the way they struck that, it was so pure and clean, wasn't it? From the right side of the penalty area, what was he, probably 14 yards, flew into the net. And then Doku, the way that he took his chance to score his first goal of the season. Now Manchester City are knocking the ball around with great confidence. And with only 12 minutes to play, it's virtually impossible, really, with this Liverpool team that are on the pitch, to see anything other than an away win here. And indeed also a first defeat for Liverpool under the management of Andoni Iraola. Here is Enzo Fernandez, Manchester City, in possession inside the Liverpool half. Lines are open for 6:06. You'll want to talk about this with Robbie Savage and Chris Sutton tonight from round about 6:45. Lines open as the ball's allowed to run into the penalty area. Now Shirky with a chance. Brilliant footwork. Then he tucks it underneath Alisson. And that's 3-0. And that is Ryan Shirky showing his top class. Brilliant work. The tight footwork. The finish underneath the Liverpool goalkeeper. One-way traffic now. Liverpool 0, Manchester City 3.
1: Absolute genius from Ryan Shirky. Absolutely phenomenal play, awareness of what is around him. The first ball that comes into him, he just overs it, he lets it go. It runs past him and it runs past the Liverpool player. He knows exactly what he's doing. Then he goes for the next pass, a little give and go into him. He sits the defender down and then nonchalantly just rolls it under Alisson. It is absolutely stunning from Shirky. It's brilliant. Frimpong switches off, then he sits him down as he tries to recover, slots it under Alisson. Wait till you see this goal on Match of the Day tonight. This is sensational.
0: Brilliant play. So where they allowed the ball to run to Guardiol, who then returned it to him, but he still had so much to do, Stephen.
1: I did, John, but he's just so calm in those situations. Frimpong wants to get back in. He slides, he dives to the ground, trying to stop that challenge. And then he just chops inside, takes an extra touch, composes himself. And like I say, John, just calmly passes it into the goal. It's a thing of beauty.
0: Erling Haaland leaves the field. He's got his goal. He's going to be replaced by... it's Alan who's coming on, the young Brazilian, and also Ayoub Bouadi, the young Moroccan international, is also going to come onto the field to replace Enzo Fernandez. And now, actually, we're in a situation here, remarkably, where Enzo Maresca can make changes with Paris Saint-Germain on Wednesday night in mind.
1: Yeah, absolutely he can, and it's been a really impressive performance. Yes, they've upped the ante since Liverpool went to 10 men, but even before that, with the changes that he made, it was proactive. It was a thought that he could smell something and he knew there was an opportunity to take this game to Liverpool. What we've learned today is that Liverpool aren't where we thought they might be. There's a lot of work to be done. There's a real gulf between these two teams.
0: Liverpool 0, Manchester City 3. Well, we really genuinely weren't sure what we were going to see here today. And the first half was so forgettable, really disappointing, lacking in intensity after all of the talk and all of the discussion. And then Liverpool started so strongly in the second half, but that sending off of Gravenberg, the second yellow card, that has absolutely been the turning point. And Manchester City have turned the screw. And we've seen, well, certainly a contender for the goal of the season so far from Ryan Shirky, the brilliant way that it was worked. I'm not overstating that, am I?
1: No, John, it's three brilliant goals, though, each an individual one. The way you look at it, the strike from Haaland is his killer instinct when he's in that position. Doku on this right-hand side, the ability to find that top corner, it needs to be world-class against Alisson. But the pick of the bunch is the goal from Shirky. It's just phenomenal. The awareness of what's around him, just the ease in which he sees the game and plays it. It's quite brilliant to watch.
0: Well, in Shirky's last match when he was playing for France, he scored for Zinedine Zidane in their big win against Belgium. But I think it's the range of goals that Shirky scores. You know, he does things that other players don't do.
1: Yeah, but Johnny's also the type of player that he probably frustrates coaches, but he's that enigma that we see that, or we don't see enough of in the game anymore. I love the way he's just a free spirit, wanders around, but then when he has to get into position to make sure that he's organised for his team, he does that, but give him a freedom off the ball, and can he express himself? My word, he can.
0: Liverpool 0, Manchester City 3, BBC Radio 5 Live and the World Service. Lines open for 6:06 to talk to Robbie Savage and Chris Sutton on 5 Live tonight. 08085 909 693. The lines are open now. It's free from mobiles and landlines to call that number. You can text 85058 at your standard message rate, or get in touch, hashtag BBC 606. As Stephen Warnock says, look out on the BBC website for the clips from 8 o'clock of the Manchester City goals. Here's Doku to the edge of the box. That's cleared away by Neoni. Manchester City come again as they attack towards where those 2,500-3,000 Manchester City fans are. And as we say, we simply do not know what the future brings. But this City team are still creating memories for those Manchester City supporters. And I know people will say in the future, well, what will we make of those memories? But this is happening right here in the here and now.
1: Well, one of the other things we spoke about was, what would the mentality of the players be? What would the reaction be of the players today? How would they play under pressure when everyone's watching and the world's watching this game to see how they play? Well, this has been a top performance. It was organised in the first half. They're not going to come out and be gung-ho away at Anfield. They're going to make sure that they stay in the game. And then they've just injected that quality onto the pitch. And they've put in a real, real good performance today.
0: So already wins today in the Premier League for Crystal Palace. And 2-2 draw between Hull City and Everton. But Manchester City are romping on their way to victory here. As Frimpong with Doku. That's a foul from behind. It's a free kick to Manchester City on the left wing. wins in the Premiership in Scotland for Celtic and St Johnstone. Southampton won the lunchtime derby against Portsmouth by 1-0. A Checkered Flag podcast for the news and reaction from the Grand Prix, the Singapore Grand Prix, which was won by Max Verstappen. And I noticed as well that the Spanish Open Golf was won by Grant Forrest on the 18th hole this afternoon. You will hear it all discussed on the Monday Night Club on 5 Live tomorrow night when Andros Townsend is with Mark Chapman, Chris Sutton and Rory Smith. We'll have updates on Coventry City against Newcastle and then commentaries Tuesday, Wednesday night from the Champions League. The England-Greece second leg as well, by the way, on Tuesday night on Sports Extra. But here come Manchester City with Doku. Anfield, the home crowd's subdued now after Doku is dragged back by Nioni. And a free kick to Manchester City. And it has been comprehensively Manchester City's second half after the way that they've taken this match by the scruff of the neck.
1: Yeah, how sharp has Doku looked since he's come onto the football pitch? You talked about him being
2: injured.
1: He really has. He's had such an influence on this game in such a short space of time. Araujo's gone off. Frimpong struggling to deal with him. He's got his goal. It's just brilliant from him.
0: Where's this going to leave Liverpool? I mean, I know, you know, those important players are not here, not available for Liverpool, but this is a really sobering result, isn't it?
1: Absolutely.
0: As Munoz is able to take the ball and run from the halfway line, and he's still going. Munoz, he was tripped there, actually, by Buadi, and sent sprawling into the D. There were covering defenders, but he went down, and that's a yellow card for the newly arrived Ayoub Buadi.
1: It's a lovely run from Munoz. Just gets under the arm of Buadi. Buadi's always pulling away at him, trying to get closer, and then just clips his heels as he gets into the D of the penalty area. Picks up that yellow card, a dangerous position, but whether Liverpool scored now or not, it's irrelevant to the result. I can't see Manchester City losing the game at this point.
0: And actually, the breeze that is blowing around Anfield has got a cold edge to it. As the TV cameras have just picked out Dominic Szoboszlai, who's setting up in the stands. We don't know the nature of the injury that's kept him out of this match. Iraola's going to make another couple of changes down there as well. Joe Gomez is going to come onto the field. And I think that's Chiesa, isn't it?
1: It is, yeah.
0: He's going to make his first appearance of the season, having been named as a substitute for this match. Free kick, though. This is around about just over 5 yards outside of the penalty area. Actually, it's over 6 yards, isn't it? Because it's outside the stripe. So it's slightly right of centre. McAllister is going to take this. He steps away. It's going to be a right-footed free kick. Man lying down behind the wall.
1: He's lying on his stomach. I've never seen that.
0: McAllister takes it. And Donnarumma, quick steps to his right, is able to pat the ball down and then overarm it out in that effortless way of his, with Semenyo running onto it, Van Dijk putting in the challenge, ball deflected out of play for a throw, and the referee says, right, let's have those next two Liverpool substitutions. But it is flat, isn't it? The home sections at Anfield.
1: A lot of left, John. They've started to leave. They've seen enough of the Liverpool fans. They're not happy with what they've seen.
0: And here come the changes. So Joe Gomez going to come on for Xhaka. So Xhaka and Araujo, there were questions, weren't there, over their fitness. They are both substituted. Liverpool go to Austria in the Champions League on Wednesday night to play LASK. And Barkala also leaving the field with Chiesa coming on to replace him. Yeah, there are plenty of Liverpool players after this performance. I mean, this is such a big backward step, isn't it, for Liverpool under Iraola on a day where it could have gone either way, really, and yeah, it's gone against them.
1: Yeah, quite possibly. I think they were always up against it with the players that they were missing. I think City are by the far superior team.
0: Here they come again. Buadi setting up Shirky, who's going to shoot. That's blocked. Comes back to Buadi, but he slashes at the ball and hits it well wide of the right post as he was looking at it.
1: I think the big thing is, if you watch Liverpool this season, they haven't really clicked. They haven't really been at the races. But the one thing I'd say is, when you go down to 10 men, it becomes a training ground exercise where you get your two banks of four. you make it difficult, you realise that City are the better team, they're going to dominate possession, and yes, you might have to dig deep and it might be ugly at home and the fans might not really enjoy it, but you try and get a 0-0 out of it and you walk away and say, okay, we fought for a 0-0, got a point out of it, and we'll move on from that. But to lose in this manner now, yeah, it's not a great look for Liverpool.
0: We've got just a minute of the 90 to go. I'm going to be heading down to do the interviews after this match. So Enzo Maresca, as he paces around down there, and Andoni Iraola, you'll hear them on 5 Live during the course of 6:06. Lines open for that. Robbie Savage and Chris Sutton, 08085 909 693, and text 850 58 to book your calls. The lines tonight guaranteed will be busy, with Manchester City leading here by 3-0. And so much to pick out of this. And just as we said before the match, whatever the scoreline, but particularly if it was a scoreline like this, if it was a Manchester City win, and it's going to be a comfortable Manchester City win, they're going to go 3 points clear at the top of the table. 6 wins out of 6 to start the Premier League season. That's 8 consecutive wins in a row in all competitions. But in the Premier League, with 3 minutes of added time being signalled, the question will be asked, what will this be worth? And we simply don't know the answer to that. Anderson playing the ball across the edge of his own penalty area. Then it's knocked back to Donnarumma. But the players and the manager can only go out onto the pitch and do what they're doing.
1: Yeah, exactly that. And then they'll find out the sanctions later on a later date. Well, I had them as favourites for the league at the beginning of the season. Well, not the beginning of the season. Once they'd done their business in the transfer window, I just thought they're going to be very, very difficult to stop. And one of the reasons was the guy who scored the first goal, Haaland, he's exceptional. And he's just he's one of those players where the game's quiet and you need that moment to change a game. He gives you that.
0: Manchester City just playing the ball away from the edge of their own penalty area, and Van Dijk catching Shirky. And that's a yellow card, sort of backed into him as Shirky knocked it past him. So a yellow card for the Liverpool captain. Shirky scored the pick of the goals, but Haaland, Doku, and then Shirky with those 3 goals in the space of 14 minutes, which all came in the immediate aftermath of Gravenberch's sending off.
1: He's hurt himself here at Van Dijk as well, you know, John. He's limping away. And that's a real concern. There was a real grimace on his face as the TV cameras panned in on him. He's not moving too well.
0: As I said, particularly with these matches coming up, Champions League on Wednesday night in Austria, but then Brentford, Villarreal in the Champions League, Brighton at home, Arsenal's the next Premier League match after that. Some tough matches. And those Liverpool fans who are still inside the ground, you can hear the chorus of cheats being chanted, and the response from the Manchester City fans just waving their inflatable bananas in the air in defiance. Bouadi passing the ball to Doku. He's been electric since he's come onto the field. We're in the final minute of added time. 3-0. Manchester City in front. Playing the ball across there to the right-hand side. Again, it's Shirky who shoots, and that took a deflection which carried it across the goal, and it's another corner to Manchester City.
1: Liverpool players are absolutely deflated, heads down, sort of walking back towards the goal as if to say, please blow the whistle. A massive smile on the face of Enzo Maresca. He's really enjoyed this performance from his team today. You wonder what the response would be. The guy who's walking across to take the corner, Ryan Cherky, with the pick of the goals and a great performance as well individually.
0: Yeah, Enzo Maresca about, as the corner's taken short, about to make it 6 wins out of 6 in the Premier League. The start of his first. Here's Anderson on the edge of the area, goes for goal but curls it well wide. Yep, Maresca, who will make it 6 wins in his first 6 league matches. So you'll follow Ole Gunnar Solskjaer and Pep Guardiola and Carlo Ancelotti in that regard. But there is the final whistle. What a day it's been after all of the build-up. Manchester City playing their first match after the announcement of the guilty verdict from the Premier League. And what a response this is. Enzo Maresca with all of his coaches around him and now handshakes all round. A comprehensive win at Liverpool. First time that Manchester City have won successive league matches at Anfield since 1953. It's a first defeat for Liverpool under Andoni Iraola in any competition. And yet, strangely, eerily, the song and the chant from the stands from the Liverpool supporters to the team that's at the top of the league, 6 wins out of 6, is going down, all very strange.
1: Yeah, strange atmosphere at the end of the game, but a comprehensive win for Manchester City, a fully deserved win. Once Liverpool went down to 10 men, they just showed their quality. They moved the ball quickly, they got individuals in 1v1 situations, and they caused Liverpool huge, huge problems. Liverpool losing key players before the game, and it just told throughout the game that the class that Manchester City had on the pitch was too much of a Liverpool, and they ran out deserved winners.
0: So, after that, Gravenberg sending off those quick-fire goals from Haaland, Doku and Shirky. Fine goals. Make sure you see them all at some point on the BBC later. But a final scoreline here of Liverpool 0, Manchester City 3, as Erling Haaland leads the City players towards their supporters, who are defiantly waving their inflatable bananas in the Anfield Road end.
2: Liverpool have been subdued at home, losing to Manchester City by 3-0. We'll take a quick commercial break. When we return, all the analysis next.
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0: this game was billed to be a game where an establishment entity delivers the sanctions even before the Premier League's independent regulatory commission has its final say after finding City guilty of the 115 charges. Well, not quite, because it was Manchester City who ended up inflicting misery. Liverpool's first defeat of the season, losing by 3-0. Erling Haaland scoring only his second goal at Anfield since joining some 5 years ago, if I'm not mistaken, from Borussia Dortmund. In the end, there were two more goals, the other from Jeremy Doku, and then possibly the pick of the afternoon, Joe, from Ryan Cherki. If you look at the three goals, wouldn't you say?
1: Cherki's goal had a bit of flair, I mean, but Doku's goal was a stunner. Look, I mean, before the start of the whole thing, I told you that City looked favourite
0: and
1: Liverpool, especially I hinted much on the Liverpool missing out their star men, Cody Gakpo and then Alexander Isak. These two men have combined, giving City and Liverpool some amount of goals in them. So not having them on the pitch, I mean, that's them a great injustice, and that's what we've just seen into this fixture. I mean, Enzo Maresca was so brilliant with the substitution of Doku. Bringing him on added a lot of spark to that.
0: Hold that thought for me. I'll come to you for how he was able to change the game and those substitutions that you mentioned. And you explain how those substitutions impacted the game, particularly Jeremy Doku, which was a very early substitution.
1: Yeah.
0: In the game. But while we're at it, let me say that our text lines are active. You can send us a WhatsApp message on 055-1111-997. 055-1111-997. Don't limit your views to just this game. It can be on the Premier League games from yesterday. It could be United's 1-0 draw with Tottenham Hotspur. The Man United fans, do you have faith in Michael Carrick? Chelsea also beat AFC Bournemouth by 5-1. Arsenal came from behind to beat Leeds United by the odd goal in 3. And we'll have time also to talk about La Liga, where Barcelona won that game. They beat Getafe by 3-0. Real Madrid also beat Villarreal by 1-0. Atletico Madrid also won away in that game. We'll have time to talk about all of those. We're going all the way till 6 p.m. So leave us a WhatsApp message on 055-1111-997. This is the Joy Sports Arena on Joy 99.7 FM. My name is Victor Achutamaklon here with Joseph Ayinga Walter. Well, just gone by, we brought you live commentary of Liverpool's Premier League game at home to Manchester City, and it has ended in defeat. City spanked Liverpool for 3. The goals coming from Erling Brown Haaland. Then Jeremy Doku added a second, a beauty of a goal, curled it from just inside the penalty area. And then the dancing master, Ryan Cherki, danced his way through a forest of legs, setting a centre-back on his backside before rolling the ball past the goalkeeper for the third. But there's more from the stats, because Liverpool probably should have scored a goal. I mean, they had an XG of 0.86. Yeah. That's roughly one chance they created. City had an XG of 1.30. And that sort of makes the scoreline a bit flattering to City. But generally, if you look at the other aspects of their game, then you realize that it was indeed a true reflection of how that game played out. So when I say other aspects, for example, in the first half, I told you that City managed only 2 attempts at goal. In the second half, City had 9 more attempts at goal. So 4 shots on target in total, 7 off targets, that's 11.
1: Yeah.
0: Right? So 11 attempts on in total. If you add the block shots, I don't like to do that, but maybe if you're a stickler for perfection and the tactical nets or the data nets out there, you want everything to be out there. Well, City had 4 block shots. So in total, 15 attempts at goal, 11 at goal, 4 of them were blocked, 4 shots on targets. In terms relative to Liverpool had 5 efforts at goal by halftime. They were only able to add 4 in the second half. So 6 shots on target in total and then 3 off targets, and they also had 4 block shots. Of course, possession stats not too surprising because they had a man sent off. So City dominated possession with 65%, and then 35 went the way of Liverpool. City had 6 corner kicks, Liverpool had 5. 2 offsides each. Liverpool committed 19 fouls, 14 committed by City in that game. 2 yellow cards each, and there was that red card. Joe, how did the game change? Was it just, how much of it was down to the substitutions that Enzo Maresca made, and how much of it was down to the red card?
1: I'll say 60% was down to substitution, and
0: right,
1: the rest of the 40 was to the red card against Liverpool.
0: Ryan
1: Gravenberch was more like the glue in that Liverpool team. He was driving them. He was literally driving them forward. So the moment he had that red card and then he got sent off, I feel like it was too harsh on Liverpool. But then again, you can't overlook the fact that he had accumulated an earlier yellow card and then later on fouled Doku. So then again, that's where the substitution factor comes in, because Doku was a man who...
0: Expand the red card bit for me.
1: So the red card bit, I believe if Gravenberch had still stayed on the pitch, Liverpool would have had enough chance to,
0: it would have been more of a contest.
1: Exactly. So because Gravenberch had a lot of carries in the game, much more than any player on the pitch.
0: And that helped Liverpool in getting to the other end of the pitch.
1: So Liverpool literally relied on Gravenberch's abilities to carry the ball forward. I mean, I was expecting a player like Victor Munoz to have, executed that bit of the chances and all that. But Gravenberch, being the engine and then the midfielder in that very fixture, managed to drive the ball forward a lot more than the attackers. In the first half, we saw Bakula trying his best to push Liverpool forward, but that didn't work out because the likes of Matheus Fernandes were very good in defense for Man City. So Bakula was silenced at that point. But then in the second half, that was where Indoni Raiola managed to get Gravenberch, surging forward and all that. And then he was combining that with a defensive ability. So that was why he eventually got an earlier yellow card and then later on got a yellow card, and which eventually resulted in the red card. So then let me come on to the substitutions.
0: Wait, that, because, and I don't know, those of you listening to us, you can send us a WhatsApp message. Let us know if you think the referee, Chris Kavanagh, the Liverpool fans are saying because he's from Manchester, maybe he has a certain bias for City and all of that. I don't know what you guys think. Send us a WhatsApp message here. I would like to know from you, was that a second yellow card? And is the referee right to have shown him that second yellow card to send him off? 055-111-997. I'd like to know what you guys think. Send us a WhatsApp message and I'll read that for you. On its own, was that a foul?
1: Yeah, the second yellow card was a bit too soft. I think if I was a referee on that, I would have used my discretion to at least consider...
0: Let it go
1: and then consider Gravenberch to... That would have been a second warning, even though he has had a previous yellow card. Because you look at the situation carefully. Doku was first fouled by a Liverpool player and he kept going before Gravenberch came in. So I don't know. I think the yellow card should have gone to the first foul.
0: Right.
1: The guy who committed the first foul, and then Gravenberch would have had himself free. But then the referee decided to go in for the man who eventually caused the final fall of Doku. So in that case, it's difficult to judge and tell why and what should have happened.
0: But so you would have let it go.
1: I would have let it go.
0: But you understand why he gave him.
1: I understand why he gave him, because Doku at that point had an advantage.
0: Yes.
1: He had given Doku an advantage, and then Gravenberch went in again to committed the foul. So it's the referee's decision, but in my discretion, I would have just let it go and then given the first Liverpool player who caused the foul the yellow card. But then that's how it's supposed to play out, is the script, and it has played out.
0: So, and I get that, and I understand the Liverpool sentiments about this. Not so much because of the magnitude of the game. Me, I don't care. If it's a World Cup final and someone deserves a second booking in even the first minute of the game, send them off. So I don't attach too much value on the significance of the game in determining whether or not a player is sent. For me, it's just the conduct. Do the rules... Are the rules being interpreted the way they are supposed to? And is the referee also using his discretion in a manner that reflects fairness? That is why I think that foul, yes, but don't show him a second yellow card. Because it's on its own, and I think if Gravenberch was not already on a yellow, he probably doesn't give him a yellow card for that.
1: I believe so, because... That wasn't a... it wasn't too
0: It was
1: much.
0: A foul, but there's not enough
1: much,
0: in there.
1: It wasn't too much.
0: If Gravenberch is not on a yellow, he probably doesn't give him a yellow card for that. So to think that is the conduct that gets him sent off, I was like, maybe I would want to see something more aggressive. Maybe something more violent, something... the use of excessive force.
1: Yeah, we've seen players, commit such fouls and then they are let Scott Fury. Even in the game, that very game, the Liverpool City game we just saw. A lot of players...
0: Before that, Elliot Anderson.
1: Elliot did see him against... he did see him, similar challenge, Vets.
0: On Florent Vets.
1: On Florent Vets, and he was let go. I didn't see the fast and then the reason why he gave that yellow. But then,
0: his discretion, and then he's given it. Anyway, if you're a Liverpool fan, if you watch the game, if you're a City fan, once you watch the game, I'd like to know what your thoughts are on that. 055-111-997. 055-111-997. I've seen a couple of messages from the Barcelona fans, and I think a Liverpool fan as well. Keep them coming here. Real Madrid, you people won the game by a goal to zero, and Jose Mourinho, for whatever reason, says that he is not going to attend the press conference. He will take the fine than to go and sit in front of the press. And we're told this morning that he told his staff that if he didn't go to the press conference because he wants to be on the bench for the Sevilla and Barcelona matches, which is essentially to say that he thought he was going to say something that would get him suspended and all of that. Maybe because of the Vinicius incident. We'll come to that in a bit. But Joe, you're making the point about the changes, the substitutions he made, particularly bringing on Doku and how he affected the game.
1: I'll say brilliant and credit to Enzo Maresca. No one would have thought and expect Enzo Maresca to, be this brilliant for Man City. Prior to his coming to City, there were a lot of conversations about, is he going to be the right man? Is he going to perfect what Pep Guardiola had built? You know, sometimes when managers come in, leave, when a manager stays with a certain club for a very long period and then they leave, there seems to be a bit of distortion within the team and then their dynamics and all that. But Enzo coming to City looks to have fixed a lot of issues and things within a short period of time. And they managed to have won all their six matches. And that's great brilliance from Enzo Maresca. Now back to the game against Liverpool. I believe that we saw the first half between both teams, very, very underwhelming from both ends, both Liverpool and Man City. And then they come into the second half. Every brilliant manager would do exactly what Enzo Maresca just did in that match, because he brought on Doku. He saw clearly that something wasn't working. Even though Iliman Ndiaye was trying to search forward, take on his man, he wasn't that effective in terms of chance creation and the other add-ons it comes with as a winger. He wasn't effective. Doku Semenyo was a bit in the second half. First half he was very docile, but he came into the second half with
0: imposed himself
1: in the game a bit. So you could see that he tried to create crossing two beautiful chances which ended up in the box, and Liverpool defense ended up clearing all those two balls. So it tells you clearly that Semenyo had himself right on the game, but Iliman wasn't getting himself into it. So a manager like Enzo Maresca managed to read it very well and then get Iliman in the eye out of the game, and then brought on Jermaine Doku. Jermaine's coming on, I honestly didn't see his, I didn't think he was going to make any
0: impact
1: or changes in the game. But then he comes on, creates a foul, and manages to get a Liverpool player sent off. That's Gavin Batch. And then eventually everything changed.
0: Wins the game. We don't have time. Otherwise, we would have maybe spent a minute or two on Florian Wirtz, because he lost possession 16 times in the first half alone. 16 times in the first half alone against Man City. I don't know what the issue is with him. Liverpool fans, is it about time your team cuts? Is it about time you cut your losses and find a new home for Florian Wirtz? Because
1: I think Florian Wirtz in Liverpool, I genuinely think that I feel that he's not had the right structure built around him, because his style of play really doesn't suit the Liverpool.
0: But this season he's played as a number 10.
1: He's played as a number 10, but I think he would have fitted more in a Barca style. Because you look at his style, he wants that link-up style of play. Liverpool doesn't give you that style of play. Liverpool wants to kick the ball and then follow and then probably make attacking runs and all that. But Florian wants to play tight space type style of football. And you don't get that at
0: and
1: Liverpool.
0: And he wants the ball into feet all the time.
1: Exactly. You don't get that style at Liverpool. And it's something I think, you know, sometimes players have management. Mm. When you're about to make a move to a certain club, they have people who analyze the team style of play. Is this team going to help you and all that? And I think they might probably make a mistake on that part. But then it's not too late. He can still fix it. To adjust to the Liverpool style of play, because he's the money they use to buy for invest and then the performance is churning out. Look, it's so not right. It's not so right. So Liverpool fans need to reconsider their decision, and probably the coaches need to find a solution to that
0: solution, baby. I'm fine.
1: That performances from vets is so underwhelming.
0: They should classify that investment as one of those one of those things that simply will not work. I'll be very surprised, unless of course they decide, you know what, we are going to persist and build a team around him, even if it makes the team lopsided, and try to iron out the kinks as we go along the line. And if there are issues, we resolve them as far as the squad building. So you find players whose skill sets are compatible with what Florian Wirtz offers, that reduce the workload on him out of possession and all of those things, so that when he has the ball, when he's on the pitch, his main focus is on chance creation, scoring goals, creating goals and all of that. And that's asking for a lot, because I doubt that even that may be able to fix the Florian Wirtz conundrum for them. Anyway, let's get through a couple of your messages and then we move the conversation to Man United, to Barcelona, to Real Madrid, who yesterday had Vinicius Jr. sent off in that game at home to Villarreal. Sports Arena, Liverpool is too weakling. I think he means to say Liverpool
1: is too weak.
0: Too weak. The other part of your message, I can't see you. Well, why? I can't see the word. I can't see the word there. But why on earth should they stay at Anfield and concede three goals? Mohamed Elias, Labista from Akwitia Line, Slaughterhouse, Kumasi. So he meant to say, why on earth should they stay at home and concede? Or should they concede three goals at home? But it has happened. Yeah. Football is like that. So sometimes it's difficult for you to make sense of. But the sender. Okay, the first message was not for me. Actually, it was a clear second yellow. He stopped the counter-attack. Ernie didn't tell us where he's listening to us from. I'd love to know where you're listening to us from. So we say a big thank you to all of those listening in your neighborhood as well. Hi, Joy Sports. You guys are fantastically fantastic. This message sounds from... I know where this is from. It is my people in Takoradi who use expressions like this. Fantastically fantastic. Shout outs to all the Kojo Chrome boys and all the Takoradi people. Good evening to you. I'll not be... So, in fact, Badisco, let me know where you're listening to us from here. But he says, I enjoy sports. You guys are fantastically fantastic. I am Badisco inside Owusem. Keep the fire burning. Still more hope in Carrick. But please, let's respect ourselves. Let's. What do you mean by more hope in Carrick? Please, let's behave. Let's behave. He says, Shecky make from porn lie down in green pastures. Congratulations.
1: But I not go with
0: the congratulations to our junior club, Manchester City, Red Devil forever. Ah, you are Man United fan and you are saying that. More hope in Carrick. Please. There is no hope in Carrick. Forget it. But thank you very much for that message. Let me know what you're listening to us from it, because some of the words, the adjectives in the first sentence, it sounds like you're listening to us from Takoradi or somewhere in the Western region. I could be wrong, but yeah. This one says, Vinny is 100% oblivious that there is classical coming, and yet he went...
1: Went
0: oblivious ahead. Means he's unaware. So when you say he's 100% oblivious... Vinny is 100% oblivious that there is classical coming, and yet he went ahead to grab someone's Rasta hair for red card. But me as a Barca fan, I'm praying La Liga will allow him to play against Barca so that when we beat them, no one will come and say Vinny wasn't part. Jeremy Doku is the reason why City won the game. He was involved in all three goals. The second yellow card shouldn't have been. Thank you very much. But Chief, you didn't add your name. Mind you, dear Igu, but this part wasn't necessary. Did you have to add that? This is what people are going to do to me on the show. Mind you, dear Igu. Anyway, he says, Uncle George. Okay, Uncle George, thank you very much for your message. Let us know where you're listening to us from. I think he sent another one. My team, Barca, is unbeatable. We will let Perez sack Mourinho this season. Coaches will be sacked. To be sacked this season. Number one, Mourinho, Madrid. He says number two, Carrick, Man United. That one I agree. Number three, Alonso, Chelsea. That one I don't care. Abeloa, Fulham. Please tell Steve Zando to stop supporting Mourinho, else he will break his heart, from Uncle George. Okay, Uncle George is in Kumasi. He's finally sent that. Uncle George, thank you very much. Steven Zando, Charlie, I hope you're doing well. Steven Zando is our man in Kumasi. Great, great guy. So the guy who sent the fantastically fantastic message says, Osuwem in Dodua District, Greater Accra. Okay, thank you. All right. But maybe he spent some time in Takoradi before, or some Takoradi folks. But yeah, I would like to know. But thank you very much for all of your message. Keep them coming. We've got about 10 minutes, a little over 10 minutes to check out of session. Now let's talk about Jose Mourinho. Yeah, we'll have time for Man United. Let's talk about Jose Mourinho and Vinicius Jr. Joe, I have no issues with the referee's decision to send Vinicius Jr. off. It was merited.
1: Yeah.
0: When we saw a similar off-the-ball incident in Atletico versus Real Madrid, we were told that the Madrid player should have been smart and gone down and play for the red card. But when it is Vinicius, the player didn't have to go down. He didn't have to exaggerate the contact. He stayed on his feet. It was the VAR who called the referee's attention. And he went there, saw it, did the right thing. There is a growing frustration among Madrid fans that high-profile decisions are going against them. And that things that VAR overlooks when it is supposed to benefit Madrid... When the same thing happens in games and it is a Madrid player who is caught in the web, they will not overlook it. They will make the right call and sanction them. Yeah. Are these concerns exaggerated or they are real?
1: They are exaggerated. I feel like the people manning Madrid are not being honest with themselves. And I would like to start with Jose Mourinho. I mean, Mourinho is a fantastic manager. He's good in all aspects. We've seen him everywhere he's gone. And the reason why I'm saying that Jose is not being honest with himself is because you remember when Real Madrid played, when Jose was the head coach of Benfica, when Madrid played against them, and Cristiani incident versus Vinicius Jr. The allegation is that Pisciani used some verbal languages against Vinny Jr. No one knows how true that is. But Jose stood behind Pisciani, even though the allegations were all against, everything was against Pisciani. Yeah. Jose stood behind him. In all manner and in all fairness, Jose is trying to do his job, supporting his players and then being behind them regardless of whatever the verdict is. He's doing the same at
0: Real Madrid.
1: I don't think he's in support of whatever attitude Vinicius puts up on the pitch.
0: Of course, it was a red card.
1: It was a red card.
0: Yeah.
1: No one should come and tell anyone somewhere or me or you that that incident is not a red card. Madrid are just playing the card of, like, they are playing the card so that it will look like they are being cheated. But we all know what Vinny did was very unfair and no right.
0: Yeah, but the argument is that 2 or 3 weeks ago, before the international break,
1: against Atletico Madrid, they felt they had been cheated.
0: So VAR did not even call the referee's attention.
1: They felt they had been cheated. And that one also is also another dishonest approach from Real Madrid. The club itself is heading to Champs.
0: Wait, that Atletico incident, are you saying that the referee, it was right for VAR not to intervene?
1: It was right. I mean, there's been a lot of incidents. Sometimes the referee themselves, the VAR themselves, need to use their discretion. It's not every incident that you need to check.
0: So that was not a black and white. It was a matter of discretion.
1: It was a matter of discretion. I mean, there are some incidents that you feel like, oh, let's let it go. I mean, it has happened to Barcelona. Have you seen Barcelona coming out to complain? No. Arsenal, no. United, no. Even your match against Tottenham, there were a lot of incidents that you felt VAR should have reviewed. Was it reviewed? No. So it's not always the case that, oh, there's been a decision against Real Madrid, so we are going to make complaints, we are going to make noise so that people are going to see how injustice the league has been against us, how they've cheated us and all that. Look, I feel Madrid are just being dramatic. They've been dramatic for the past 3 years, and if they don't take care, they might end up in Champs. And I wouldn't be surprised if they go through flesh this season. Looking at the turn of events before the international break,
0: and how they started after the break.
1: Their performances on a general scale have not been
0: impressive.
1: And it's a thing of performance. If you don't perform, that's when you fall on these skirmishes and then try to
0: make excuses
1: and blame
0: and deflect.
1: When you don't perform, you try to deflect from the reality, and then you fall on some unnecessary, like, I don't know if you get what I'm saying.
0: So I get you.
1: It's Madrid trying to play the victim card, and in all situations and scenarios, that's basically it. Madrid are not being fair, and then they are not being truthful to themselves. That's the truth.
0: We've got some 3 minutes to check out of session here. Let's talk about Barcelona and that performance against Getafe. Anthony Gordon returning from the international break with a brilliant performance. I think he opened the scoring in that game for Barcelona. They went on to win that game by 3 goals. Oh, Real Betis is Osasuna 3-2 as we speak.
1: Yeah.
0: And that game is currently ongoing. Now, yesterday, Deportivo La Corona went on the road to Real Sociedad. They lost by 3 goals to 2. Elche drew blank with Celta Vigo. As I've said, Madrid beat Villarreal by a goal to 0. Barcelona beat Getafe by 3 goals to 0. Deportivo Alaves lost to Atletico Madrid by 2 goals to 1. Then Rayo Vallecano versus Athletic Club. That game was abandoned. Malaga drew 1-0 with Espanyol. Valencia also. Okay, Malaga drew 1-0 with Espanyol. So those were the games that were played this weekend. Are the Barca fans asking for too much for those who claim that this is a game that they probably should be put into? Because the way I see it, players just returned from international break. There's a Champions League game coming up in midweek. You don't expect them to approach that game as if it's a World Cup final. I thought it was a good performance with a good result.
1: Yeah, it was a very good performance from Barca. But then, you know, sometimes when you win, you get attracted to it. It becomes a syndrome. Nipped deep into your blood.
0: DNA.
1: Yeah, your DNA. So it's something Barca fans have been used to. So if their club plays a certain way, and then they don't get the necessary goals they feel like they should have gotten, it becomes a problem. And myself as a Barca fan, I had that feeling. We had won 3, but I wasn't satisfied. I wanted 5-6, because you know sometimes you need to score more to feel comfortable, and that was a feeling. it's just normal and usual. So I think the performance these days from Barca is just something from out of the sky,
0: like out of this world.
1: It's out of this world, because what we are seeing is a repeat of, I don't know, the golden generation of Barcelona. Look, this is
0: time will tell. We'll find out in due course to what extent are this Barcelona team great. But that's our show for today. We'll return next week on Sunday from 4 p.m. with another edition of the Joy Sports Arena. My name is Victor Achitamaklu. I've been here with Joseph Ayinga Walter. Next is the news at 6. No more.

0: 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The news is live on Joy 99.7 FM on Love 99.5 in Kumasi and in all 16 regions of Ghana via partner stations and around the world at myjoyonline.com. Coming up, university administrators rule out calling off its 2 months long strike unless a new memorandum of understanding is reached.
1: It will be immature or premature for us to call off the strike now. We are hoping that we would have a better way of resolving this issue.
0: Also coming up this evening, public universities have been forced to postpone reopening over lack of administrators. And also, Ghana South Africa's High Commission warns Ghanaians there to exercise caution following protests in Johannesburg and Durban. And also in the news coming up, OT health authorities await laboratory results to identify cause of persistent skin condition.
2: Taking samples from the blood, taking samples from the stool, from the urine, we send everything to the lab and we are awaiting concrete results.
0: Well, these and more with me, Mamiesi Nyamiche Thompson. Let's go into the details now. University administrators have ruled out calling off the ongoing two-month-long strike unless a new memorandum of understanding is reached with relevant stakeholders. The development means that thousands of students will have to wait longer for academic activities to resume. Meanwhile, the latest public university to be affected is the University of Ghana, which has signaled to its students to remain home until further notice. Here are excerpts of their statement.
3: The university was scheduled to reopen on October 12, 2026. In the statement signed by the Pro Vice Chancellor in charge of student affairs, Professor Gordon Awandari, management apologized for the inconveniences caused and urged students to complete the academic registration online to secure their places in classes and remain eligible for residential allocation. However, reopening has been postponed until further notice.
0: Despite the difficulties, Ghana Association of University Administrators say they will not call off their strike until their demands are met. Reverend Amoah Kwekwu-Kakari is their president.
1: We went on strike on about 8 issues. As we speak now, none of them has been addressed. We only have words of mouth promises that they will be addressed. So it will be immature or premature for us to call off the strike now.

0: We are hoping that we would have a better way of resolving this issue so that we will go back to offices to work. And that better way is to have a memorandum of agreement with timeline.
1: Economist at the University of Ghana Business School, Professor Godfred Bokping, has chastised government for its inability to pay critical attention to education and health sectors as part of social spending. On Newsfile, about the recent strike by teacher unions, Professor Bokping believes government needs to do more to support the sector.
2: What we call social spending, spending in the area of education, health and social protection, you normally want to make sure that that front is peaceful. But unfortunately, something, they have not manage that front in a manner that would deliver a quality. And oftentimes we talk about academic calendar. Look, lost time is lost time. How are you going to recover that? Let's bear in mind that considerable lost time. In fact, without a certain level of aiding and copying and all of that, the results from the senior high school really would leave much to be desired in terms of the quality. And we all know that.
1: The Ghana High Commission in Pretoria, South Africa, has urged Ghanaians in Johannesburg, Durban and surrounding areas to exercise caution amid ongoing protests. Demonstrations have been reported in both cities' central business districts, with protesters in Joburg expected to converge on the Constitutional Court. Here are excerpts from the Commission's advisory.
3: In a statement issued on Saturday, October 10th, the High Commission in South Africa has urged Ghanaians to exercise caution following reports of demonstrations in the central business districts of Johannesburg and Durban. It warned of possible traffic congestion, road closures, restricted movements, and confrontations between protesters and security personnel. The High Commission has advised Ghanaians to avoid protest sites and large gatherings, limit non-essential travel to affected areas, use alternative routes, and follow local news and security advisories. It also urged nationals to remain calm, maintain contact with family members and community leaders, and comply with lawful instructions from South African security officials.
1: Away from South Africa, President John Mahama says the United States wants to revise its $109 million health compact with Ghana, including amending or removing clauses rejected by his cabinet. The proposed agreement was thrown out in September over humiliating conditions and a threat to Ghana's national sovereignty. Here's an excerpt of President Mahama's interview in the U.S.
4: One, it says that we shall give the United States our pathogen profile. It means that diseases that are endemic in Ghana. And it also says we should give our medical records. I mean, who takes another country's medical records? And then it also says that any medications or any medical products that shall be brought into our country, our Food and Drugs Administration has absolutely no right to inspect. I mean, it was humiliating. It was the compact that was thrown out in record time in our cabinet.
1: Well, speaking at a citizens' engagement in Gosu in the Ahafo region, President Mahama said the U.S. government has requested further engagement on the compact.
5: The health compact the Americans brought to us, I spoke about it when I was in New York, so everyone knows about it. Later, they came back to say that the issues we have with the compact could be discussed and that we could either amend or remove. We are not comfortable with it, so we'll sit down and have discussions with them.
1: While still on health, authorities in the Oti region say they're awaiting laboratory results to determine the cause of a skin condition affecting children in some communities there. The municipal health director, Kofi Amokodia, says samples have been taken for testing as part of investigations to establish the specific pathogen responsible.
6: Taking samples from the blood, taking samples from the stool, from the urine, we send everything to the lab and we are awaiting concrete results. It's not an outbreak. It's something that is endemic there. Something that has suddenly come up. It's been there for almost 2-3 years now. But because 3 years ago, a story was made on it. It was made on it. And then now, the same thing. It basically, as a result of hygiene and the fact that there's no good potable water for them.
1: Away from health, the Social Security and National Insurance Trust, SNIT, has assured that it has begun processes to redevelop the La Beach front into a world-class facility. La Beach was demolished last week by the National Security upon the request of the SNIT. Speaking on Newsfile on Saturday, Chief Executive Kwesi Afrebani spoke about the new development.
7: For the entrepreneurs, as we are redesigning how we believe working together with the traditional authorities, the local authorities, how can we provide for the Kelewene seller who was there, for the yam seller who was there? And that is why in the new design that the team is reviewing right now, because the architects have done it and the committee will look at it as part of their mandate. We've made provision for an African market, for African, for Ghanaian food, for artifacts. So some of those people, the way to settle them wouldn't be to pay cash, but to ensure that we are fair in the distribution when it gets to distributing those structures.
1: Well, also on the show, social and economic policy analyst Senyo Hosi criticized government for failing to ensure that due process was followed in the demolition exercise.
8: It is an investment. What is the productivity of that investment? You must also match that from a policy stance with the productivity of the economic activity there. Nobody has done that mass. Talk about the legitimacy of their claim. That's it. The only problem I have here is, why should my chiefs come and stand there and now be talking as if they are non-entities on their own land? The people have come here to say that you didn't consult them. Where is this? The security forces who decided to enforce the request of SNIT. They have a responsibility on how that request is enforced.
1: Now, government has assured traders affected by fire at Kumasi Central Market of possible state support, with the National Disaster Management Organization, NADMO, expected to assess the damage and determine the assistance required. Minister for Local Government, Chieftaincy and Religious Affairs, Mahama Yaga, gave the assurance during an emergency visit to the scene after the Saturday fire.
9: It's not a good news. And like he has said, we'll put our heads together to see how we can lift you out of this unfortunate situation. So when we get the report from NADMO, we will explore every opportunity that exists to support the victims.
1: And just before we head out, Takoradi Technical University has opened a German language center to provide learners in the Western and Western North regions with access to German language training and internationally recognized examinations. In Natalia Kwanza reports.
10: The newly established German Language Center at the Takoradi Technical University is expected to serve learners across the Western and Western North regions with internationally recognized examinations also available here.
11: German companies are investing here and they are also looking for qualified staff. We need technicians, engineers, managers and young professionals who can work across cultures and across borders.
10: And that distinction is important. The proposition is not simply that learning German should be a ticket out of Ghana. The German ambassador says the same language skills can make young professionals more useful to German companies operating here.
11: Which skills may therefore strengthen employability in Germany, but they will also strengthen employability in Ghana. And this is exactly why today's opening fits so well into the broader approach of German cooperation.
10: For Takoradi Technical University, that fits into an existing relationship with German institutions. The university already has a memorandum of understanding with German partners and participates in Erasmus programs.
12: And a good opportunity for our students to be able to study German there.
10: For learners seeking to study or work in German-speaking environments, being able to prove their proficiency can be just as important as learning the language.
1: Well, that'll be all for this evening's bulletin. I am Amisi Nyamiche Thompson. Agbagba is here with...
13: Wait, you didn't mention my first name. Agbagba is my father's name.
1: Are you not your father's son?
13: Well, what's up? How are you doing? It's been long. What have you been up to, Mamisi?
1: I've been around. around.
13: You've been around.
1: I'm on the AM show now, so you don't see me often.
13: Oh, really?
1: Yes.
13: Oh, I see.
1: Be watching TV more, because I know you're on the afternoon shift.
13: Yeah. So what do you think I'll be doing in the mornings?
1: You'll be sleeping as well. I know you, Agbogba. I know you.
13: No comment.
1: If the president has nothing to do, you'll be sleeping.
13: No comment, no comment. But wait, I saw on WhatsApp status, you were talking, I think you posted a picture of you and your colleagues.
1: Yes.
13: How many years ago?
1: I think this should be about 10 years ago.
13: Wow!
1: At a Doom FM, no?
13: Yeah.
1: That was an interesting time.
13: And 10 years ago.
1: Fantastic colleagues.
13: I think a lot has changed. I also joined Joy FM 2016, so I'm in my 10th year. Wow. Can you believe
1: I'm
13: that?
1: I'm older than you. I'm your senior.
13: Oh. I nearly said
1: you have to respect me.
13: No, but I mean, in Adom, I mean, yeah, Adom, you spent how many years in Adom?
1: I spent 9 solid years.
13: 9 solid years at Adom.
1: To join you, yes.
13: And then this is your 7th year at Joy?
1: No. Yeah, but
13: how many years of Joy now?
1: What are you trying to say?
13: No, I'm trying to do the calculation.
1: Okay, so I think I spent about 6 years at Joy.
13: 6 years. Mm. So 16 years in total.
1: No, 15.
13: 15 years in total. Yes. But I've done 10 years at Joy and you've done 6 years at Joy.
1: So if our mother and father are the same, I'm 5 years older than you as a sibling.
13: No, we are not adding what you did at Adom. No, we're talking about Joy.
1: Adding what we did. It's still multimedia. Come on.
13: But tell me, what do you think has changed in journalism? I mean, because I know back when you started, WhatsApp wasn't the big thing.
1: Not at all.
13: So usually you go to assignments, you'd have to rush,
1: you have to rush to the newsroom and then write your stories. At the time, we were also developing the exercise of, you know, using our phones, you know, to record and then send it immediately for it to be worked on. But it wasn't as, you know, heightened as it is now.
13: Yeah.
1: But now, with the introduction of AI and all of that, work has become much more easier, especially when you're on the field, you need to quickly put things together. You know, you have AI tools that help you do that.
13: Yeah.
1: So it's make work a bit easier, I would say, yes.
13: Yeah.
1: So journalism now is a little bit easier
13: than
1: when
13: it comes to
1: when it comes to, you know, working on your stories.
13: Yeah.
1: Uh-huh. But I mean, it's still work because we are still here on Sunday evening after, you know, church. You're still back at work to ensure that
13: and
1: our
13: you'll be
1: audiences
13: back here tomorrow. Yeah.
1: Exactly. We'll be here as early as 4, 5, 6 a.m.
13: Yeah.
1: Some of us have already started work. So
13: for God and catch
1: you. For God and catch you. For you.
13: Thank you, Mam Yossi. Okay, great. Show. Yeah, so you just had Mam Yossi Nyamiche Thompson. She brought us the 6 p.m. News here on Joy 99.7 FM. You're most welcome to Sunday edition. And tonight, you know, as always, we will take you behind the scenes and bring you the behind-the-scene details of the week's biggest stories, just like we've been doing. And tonight, we'll be speaking to my colleague Fatao Bayaga. Fatao Bayaga traveled to his hometown in the Upper West region. He was on leave, but guess what? He stumbled upon a story that dominated, you know, the headlines throughout the week. Yes, and tonight, Fatao Bayaga will be joining us on the show to give us behind-the-scenes details of that particular story. Then in Kumasi, my colleague Yumano Bright Kweku had just wrapped up an interview with a medical doctor at a hospital in Sokoban. Yes, they exchanged plaques and trees, took photographs, and said their goodbyes. It seemed like the perfect end to a successful assignment. But just moments later, a fire tore through a nearby foam manufacturing factory. And in a shocking twist, the doctor Bright had just interviewed was also a director of the factory, watching an investment worth billions of cedis go up in flames. Bright had gone looking for a story about a medical breakthrough. Instead, he found himself reporting on a devastating loss. Tonight, he takes us back to that day and the events that followed just some days ago. And then there's good news to celebrate, too. Ibano Bright Kweku, again, he was named among just 10 recipients of the 2026 IFAJ Altech Young Leaders in Agriculture Award. He's the only Ghanaian selected for the prestigious international program, which brought together promising agricultural journalists from 10 countries across four continents. But despite earning this recognition, Bright missed the award ceremony in Croatia. What happened? He'll tell us the story. All these and more coming up tonight on Sunday Edition on Joy 99.7 FM with me, Maxwell Agwagba. And as usual, we start with a prayer. Heal it.

0: It's Sunday edition on Joe 99.7 FM. Tonight, let's set the ball rolling from the Upper West region. And we'll begin with the yellow fever outbreak in parts of that region, which has claimed three lives and raised concerns among residents. Now, my colleague Fatou Bayaga was home on leave when he stumbled upon this developing story. Now, what was supposed to be time away from work quickly turned into a reporting assignment, putting him right in the middle of a public health situation that would soon attract national attention. Tonight, we're speaking to Fatou Bayaga. What did he see when he arrived? How did residents react? What were the authorities doing? And all the other behind-the-scenes details. And Fatou joins us now to share his experience, the discoveries he made, and the stories behind the three reported deaths. Hello, Fatou. Welcome to Sunday Edition.
1: Hi, Maxwell.
0: How are you doing, my brother?
1: I'm good. I hope you're doing well, too.
0: I can't complain. I'm doing well. It's a nice Sunday here, and I don't know. Have you been playing football in the Upper West region? What have you been doing?
1: No. So, for me, when I got to the Upper West region, I was just roaming, going to communities, and also farming a bit.
0: You were what? Farming a bit?
1: Yes.
0: Oh, nice.
1: I mean, I went to a few farms.
0: Oh, okay.
1: Yeah.
0: Nice.
1: It's something that I mean, when I was home, I was always going to farm every day. So, I mean, when I had the opportunity to go back there around this time, and, you know, around this time, mostly everyone is in the farm. So I just used the opportunity to, you know, just go back to do a few things at the farm.
0: Nice. Now, you were home on leave, right? How did you first hear about the yellow fever situation, and what made you realize this was a story you needed to pursue?
1: So when I got home and I traveled to the municipal capital, that's Tumu, Sala East. So everywhere I pass, I heard people talk about Fulani people dying. So I was quite surprised, and because everywhere people were talking about it, how this particular issue was growing into something bigger and all of that. So when I heard that, what I did first was to contact the municipal health directory, because I needed some concrete information, some evidence to be able to back what I was going to do. The people themselves did not really know what was happening. They only thought that it was a new disease that was killing people, or that was, you know, affecting people within that area, particularly the Fulani community. So when I contacted the health directorate, particularly speaking with the municipal health director, then he told me that this was linked to yellow fever, and that some samples were taken to Accra, and it was confirmed that these were persons who died through yellow fever. And I felt that this was a big issue that needed national attention. In fact, it was happening within the area for about a month, but we all did not really get to know about it. And the health authorities in the area, too, they said that they do not really have the mandate to publicly announce that this particular situation. It has to take the health minister to announce that there is a yellow fever outbreak in the country. So even when I spoke with him, he did not want me to record the conversation. He just told me off record that this was linked to yellow fever. So basically what I did was I need to let the story go. I needed to get the health authorities to intervene immediately, because the residents were expressing frustration. Some of them were quite alarmed about this particular situation. Then I contacted those who were heavily affected. I'm talking about the Fulani community. And then I had a breakdown of how this particular issue unfolded, and how the authorities, or they were calling on the authorities to intervene. So basically, this was how it all started. And I had to get the story onto Joy News, and that, you know, subsequently drew the attention that it did.
0: Now, take us back to the first community you visited. What was the atmosphere like, and what did you see that has stayed with you?
1: So basically, I saw people clearly, you know, frustrated. I saw people calling for the health authorities to intervene. I saw people saying that they were going to die. I saw people literally saying that if nothing was done about this particular situation, they needed to leave the area immediately. So, in fact, this was what really made me to say that I needed to get the story out immediately, because this is an issue of public health concern, among other things. And in fact, I also spoke with a father who said he lost two children through this particular condition. And for that reason, it was something that left him alarmed. He was clearly devastated by the situation, among other things. So when I saw all of that, even myself, I became really, really concerned. And I thought that this was critical. This was something that attention needed to be paid to it, for us to get immediate solution so that the people can go back to doing their normal activities, particularly the Fulani community. And in fact, that area, the locals themselves, those who have cattle and all of that, they depend on the Fulanis to take care of this cattle, right? So when this was happening, those who own cattle, they were clearly alarmed and feeling that the Fulanis may leave the area, and when they do, it will become difficult for them to take care of these cattle. So that basically, that was what really unfolded in terms of the fears that these people actually experienced, you know, from this particular development.
0: Yeah. Did you encounter misinformation or claims that were difficult to verify? And how did you separate what people were saying from what the evidence supported on the ground?
1: A lot of information that I struggled to really get to verify, to be able to know whether these were facts or not. Because the Fulani chief told me that 30 people had died.
0: How many?
1: And he said 30 people had died.
0: 30?
1: In fact, he even said more than 30 people had died. Children had died between the ages of 0 and 25. Right?
0: Yeah.
1: So when he said that, I sat, thought through, and I in fact, the area that I was now looking at was the Tumu Municipal Hospital.
0: Yeah.
1: Right, because they said a greater part of them died at the hospital. So I had to speak with some people at the hospital who themselves were lip-tied. They don't want to talk to me about that.
0: Yeah.
1: They said, this is not the... I mean, it's... Yes, they've seen it and all of that, but they are not the right people to give me this information. Then I went back to the Municipal Health Directorate. The director himself said, no, he cannot substantiate that information. What he knows is that 7 people died. He told me that 7 people died, 3 at the hospital, and then 4 at the community level.
0: Yeah.
1: Then later, when the story broke, the health director came and addressed the nation and said 3 people died. So even between the health director at the local level and then the health minister, there was some kind of disparity. 7 and 3. So I was kind of confused in terms of knowing exactly the number of people who had died and all that. So this was something that was so difficult to be able to, you know, get to the concluding part. I mean, to get to the conclusion of it, because the health director at the local level, he saw everything and he said 7.
0: Yeah.
1: The health minister said 3. Yeah. So it was really very difficult.
0: Yeah. And so now 3 is the official figure, because that is coming from the, you know, health minister. What was the most difficult part of covering this story, particularly when dealing with people who may have been frightened or grieving? What was the most difficult part? Was it transportation? Because, I mean, you were leave at home. So obviously you didn't have the luggage of a company vehicle, you know, being with you and traveling around, you know, with you. What are some of the difficulties you encountered while reporting on the story?
1: One of them is the deplorable nature of roads within that area. Yes, I've seen government working on the big push projects within the Sisala East area, but they are concentrating on the major road connecting Wa and Borgatanga. So they are not working on the inner roads or the feeder roads. In fact, where the first death recorded, I couldn't go there because of the nature of the road. I was told that the road is very far. Apart from that, the road in itself is really very deplorable. So it will take me an hour before I'll be able to get to, maybe 2 hours or so before I'll be able to get to that area. So that is a major challenge in that area. So the authorities said they'll begin vaccination, among other things. I think one of the challenges that they would encounter is the deplorable nature of the roads there. And some of the communities, what they need to do is to go pre-inform them before they even, you know, prepare to go and vaccinate them. Because if you decide to just move from the municipal capital and you're heading to those areas, you get there and you wouldn't be able to meet anyone because all of them will go to the farm. And one critical challenge is that some of the communities do not have network connection. So it was very difficult for you to even call someone to tell them that we are coming, you know, to do vaccination. So these are challenges within that area that I think are really critical. And in fact, in terms of reporting on this, I encountered the issue of the bad nature of the roads. I remember I was traveling to one of the communities. I used a motorbike and we got to, here it's widely known as Okada. Mm-hmm. So we got to some point. I had to like get down of the bike. The guy or the rider had to cross valleys before we could get to the community. So just imagine the struggle within that area, you know, to be able to report on some of these critical issues. So I think that's the major challenge that I think.
0: What was network also a challenge? Because sometimes when you travel out of Accra and you're in the hinterlands, in the countryside, one of the challenges is strong internet, especially if you need to send your video reports via WeTransfer. It can be hectic, it can be frustrating, it can be... I don't even have the right adjectives to describe, you know, the feeling, especially when you need to send your reports before 12 o'clock p.m. or maybe 7 p.m.,
1: I know what you're talking about. It's really, really difficult to be able to do that in some parts of the Sisala East municipality. Even though the MP and the MC, they try to get some masks to be able to address the, you know, network connection issues. But in some of the communities still, the network connection is very bad. In fact, you get to some places, you wouldn't even be able to see a single bar on service on your phone. You can't even make calls, matter to talk about maybe sending videos or accessing internet connection. So that is a challenge in some parts of the Sisala East municipality. So I think reporting on some of these stories, these are the challenges that you would encounter: network connection and also the bad nature of the roads. In fact, if it becomes critical that you need, for instance, there are still a lot of issues around this yellow fever, you go to one of the communities and you would have to send a report or maybe some sounds or videos for news, I tell you that it will be very challenging to be able to do that because you might not even have access to the network itself. How much more talking about maybe having access to WeTransfer and even, you know, trying to send videos to your newsroom. So it's really challenging when it comes to network connection in some parts of the Sisala East municipality.
0: I was talking about my experience. Sometimes, you know, reporting from different parts of the country and how extremely frustrating it can get. You know, sometimes. But we're discussing a story you stumbled upon while on leave in your hometown. But that hometown is also where your journalism journey began, right?
1: Absolutely.
0: Take us back to those early days. How do you experience reporting from this community, help you understand, you know, what was happening when news of the yellow fever outbreak, you know, emerged? How did the experience of, you know, reporting from the Upper West region really help you understand what was happening. I mean, in terms of language barrier, in terms of language barrier, you wouldn't encounter that because this is your home region, and you obviously speak the different languages that, that some of the people would speak. Tell me, how did that help you in your reporting?
1: It was very interesting back in 2018 when I joined Radford FM. It's a community-based station in Tumu.
0: Okay, so, Radford, ahead of that.
1: Exactly. It's a popular station in the radio station in the Upper West region.
0: Yeah.
1: So I joined them to do my internship. It was for 3 months. So after the 3 months, I was considered as one of the guys that could work with them. It was very interesting. When I started, one of the things, or one of the very interesting things that happened to me was I was asked to go interview people. When I got there, they asked me how much I was going to pay them before I would interview them. Like, obviously, this was a bad road situation. I was going to highlight that so that you could possibly get the authorities coming on board to address that. But the people who were clearly, you know, confronted by this challenge were telling me that I needed to pay them first before they would tell me about the challenges that they were going through because of this deplorable route. So it was very, very interesting at the time, but I was able to do that. And in fact, that area, there are so many stories. Every community you go to, you get stories to tell. And sometimes, you know, you get the assembly authorities or officials, you know, coming in to address those challenges. And when they do that too, I get so many calls from the area saying that, Charlie, you did so well for highlighting this challenge and, you know, helping or getting the authorities on board to fix that. So because of those, you know, stories that I told at the time and traveling to many of these communities, it actually helped me to be able to know how to tell community stories when they emerge and all of that. So in fact, when I went to Tumu quite recently, and the issues of this yellow fever broke, and they mentioned the names of these communities, I could just imagine that in my head, because these are places that I've been to before and all of that. So it at that local level, it really helped me so much to be able to get a proper foundation from there, and then I built on it till this point. But there is something very intriguing here. I still have the recordings, the 2018 recordings on my PC.
0: Okay.
1: The stories I wrote on my laptop as well. I still have the stories.
0: Interesting.
1: In fact, I was reviewing these stories. I went to check that.
0: Yeah.
1: And in fact, when you said I will be joining you on the, you know,
0: Sunday edition, yeah.
1: Sunday edition, I had to go read some of the stories that I wrote.
0: Wow.
1: In fact, these stories were too, when I saw those stories, I was like, no, I wasn't the one who wrote these stories. Like, Charlie?
0: Tell us. Before you go, though, tell us what the experience has been like, you know, journalism here in the Greater Accra region. Obviously, because I mean, there are a lot of differences. I mean, here it's fast paced. There's a lot of pressure that comes with the work. What are some of the noticeable differences that you've observed since you started, you know, working here at Joy FM, Joy News, and then working here in the Greater Accra region generally? What's the difference between journalism here in the Greater Accra region and then journalism here, journalism there in the Upper West region? Any significant differences you can point to?
1: Yes, I think one of them would have to be remuneration, because because in the Upper West region, I was paid 200 cedis a month.
0: When? 200 cedis a month? Okay.
1: 200 cedis a month.
0: Wow. Right?
1: 200 cedis a month, and my rent was 300 cedis a year. Very, very interesting, you know.
0: Yeah.
1: So I think when it comes to salary, You know, it seemed to be very low you know, in that part of the country. And I was paid on tabletop. So at the end of the month, you have to just like walk into the accountant's office, and then they would, you know, take your 200 cedis and give it to you. You get that? That's one thing. The other thing is that here I'm able to get the opportunity to learn, you know, and well-experienced people, people who have made it through journalism, and they are able to guide you so well. But there, you might not be able to get that because the people there too, even they themselves, they need support, they need help to be able to get to that level. So in terms of learning, I would say that Accra is much better compared to that area. And also transportation.
0: Yeah.
1: Accra, obviously, when you are covering a story in Accra, you just have to, like, you know, jump into the company vehicle and off your boat.
0: Yes, that's so true.
1: But that place, it's kind of different. Sometimes you have
0: and to the communities, the communities are also very far apart, right? It's very easy to cover one end of Accra and then the other end. Let's say you are in a newsroom and a story is breaking in, let's say, Kaswa. In less than an hour, you can make it to Kaswa. If the story is breaking, let's say, around the Temamotoway area, in less than an hour, you can be there.
1: But
0: I mean, the regions are very big. Yeah, I mean, in terms of land size and all of that. Sometimes you can drive for like 2 hours to get to a particular community to report on a story. And then there also comes the challenges that you mentioned earlier, I mean, about accessibility, network issues, and all of that. But I want to say a big thank you to you, Fatal Bayaga, for bringing us the story, the behind-the-scenes details of the yellow fever story that you reported on, first, arguably being the first person to, you know, to report this. Thanks so much for bringing us the backstory as well.
1: So it's a pleasure to be on Sunday.
0: Great. Take care, my brother. Bye-bye.
1: Take care.
0: Okay. Bye.

0: It's an edition here on Joy 99.7 FM from the Upper West region. Let's go down to the Ashanti region and let's turn to my colleague Jimano Bright-Kwiku, whose experience on one assignment took an unexpected and heartbreaking turn. Now, Bright had just completed an interview with a medical doctor at a health facility in Tsukuban about an important discovery made by the facility. They exchanged pleasantries, took photographs, and said their goodbyes. It was one of those assignments that seemed to have ended on a positive note. But moments later, a fire broke out at a nearby foam manufacturing factory. And in a twist that he could never have anticipated, the doctor he had just interviewed was also a director of the factory. Now, Bright suddenly found himself witnessing the devastating impact of a fire on an investment reportedly worth millions of cedis. He had gone out to tell a story of medical progress, but ended up reporting on a businessman's painful loss. Bright is joining us to give us behind-the-scenes details of that particular story. Hello, Bright. Welcome to Sunday Edition.
1: Hello, Maxo. Thank you for having me.
0: Right, first, take us to this day. You had just finished interviewing the doctor at the hospital in Tsukuban. How did the interview go, and what was the discovery you were there to report on? Are you able to share that with us?
1: All right. So, Maxwell, in fact, this happened on Friday. Actually, Friday, I told my editor I was taking a day off. And so I was just at home, and then he called me that a doctor says they have made a discovery at the hospital, and so he had wanted me to cover it. So he was recalling me urgently. So he said I should actually take the assignment. So yes, it was about, I think, 4 p.m. Then we took off to Tsukuban, in the Ashanti region, Kumasi specifically. And so we got there. In fact, we had spoken with a doctor about the discovery they had made. It was something relating to bladder stone. So stone in the bladder and all of that. So we had completed the interview with the doctor, even spoken with the patient who actually had this stone in the bladder. And so we were done with everything. We had exchanged pleasantries, as you rightly said. We took pictures right in front of the hospital. And so as I was about just dispatching off to the office, and in fact my home specifically, we saw a fire out there. Like, it was just, well, initially when I saw it, I thought it was somebody burning something, as usual maybe. But with the extent or the degree of the heat that was coming, I realized this could be actually a different. In fact, I went with a colleague of mine, a cameraman, and then he was like, I should check it well, because he doesn't feel like this is normal burning, open burning that somebody will be doing in the home. And so from the plumes of smoke and getting closer to actually seeing that the fire is burning the factory itself, like buildings there, and I realized, no, there's no open burning, that somebody is maybe probably burning a tire or burning some refuse at home. And so whilst we were there, in fact, the doctor was by my side, and just before I got to closer to the scene, he asked me if it was the fire that we are seeing is at the shop, the factory, the manufacturing the mattress factory.
0: Yeah.
1: And so he told me if that's the place that we are seeing the fire, then that's where he is a director. That's one of his shops, his manufacturing company. So we quickly had to rush and then go and see it for ourselves, had to take videos, try calling fire service. I actually took a video and called my editor right away that he should put this on the page that this is what is happening, and so they should dispatch firefighters to the scene. And so he did that. He forwarded it to the National Fire Service page, WhatsApp platform, and then they were able to come around and then douse the fire. In fact, this would be one of the, for me, it's just one of the unusual assignments that comes with a heartbreak.
0: Yeah.
1: Because we had ended, we were all smiling. In fact, he was even, the doctor was actually hoping that he would complete law school. And so on the day, you know, there was a call to the bar. So we had a conversation around that. And I even told him, hopefully next year I'll come around and tell him that, oh, he has been able to complete the law school and all that. We were just laughing and all. And then we saw that fire burning, seeing his investment worth millions of Ghana cedis being destroyed. It was one that I really did not take lightly, because he had made a discovery in medical, in his medical field. And just like that, just few minutes, we see another investment. In fact, he told me that they had actually made some profits a week before. They've made a huge profit a week before. And this has happened. You'd imagine what is going through the person's mind. Because just a week ago, you were celebrating the profits that you've made. And then another week, in the next minutes, it looks like you've lost all, and then have to probably have to reinvest and all. And so it was one that was really heartbreaking for me, Maxwell. Mm.
0: But you still had to report on that story.
1: Exactly. I had to. Mm. I had to, you know, I think it was getting close to Joy News Prime. And so we had to do that. We had to share with social media as well for them to post the content. I had no option.
0: Yeah.
1: I had to just gather myself, like be able to gather all the muscle within me and then just deliver as we usually would. But behind the scenes is one that's a tough one, because nobody would want to have their house even burning, and talk of a company itself just burning and then have to reinvest and all. So it was one, a tough one, I must say.
0: Now let's move from that difficult experience to a proud moment in your career. You were selected as one of 10 recipients of the 2026 IFAJ Altech Young Leaders in Agriculture Award, and you were the only African, right?
1: I'm one of the three Africans.
0: Yeah, but you're the only Ghanaian selected for the prestigious international program, which brings together promising agriculture journalists, which brought together promising agriculture journalists from 10 countries across four continents. So can you tell us about that and, you know, what story, the story that got you that recognition?
1: All right, so I think this, and the news actually came somewhere in July or June, and but they had to make it confidential until they brought out a publication that we are the winners for that for this year, for the cohorts, the 2026 cohorts.
0: Yeah.
1: And so for the stories that I found, I'd actually done a story on cattle header. I think that's probably one of the best stories that I've done, and so it wins a lot of awards. It has, at least for that story, last year I won the Star Prize from the same International Federation of Agricultural Journalists with that same story on the Star Prize for Rural Agriculture Reporting. And then somewhere in 2024, I won the Anti-Conflict and Inclusive Journalism Award with that same story. And so it was something familiar. I had to actually add other stories I'd done in agricultural setting, and so I added some other stories to include for this application, and hopefully I was selected to be part of the ten from the four continents across the globe. In fact, I would say that it's been quite a journey. And this journey, I would say, started somewhere 2023 when I took over from Prince Apia hosting Food Chain on Joy News.
0: Yeah.
1: And I said to myself, I would definitely one day make impact out with what I am doing now, and then the accolades will follow. And I'm proud of this moment that within 2 years I've been able to, or let's say 3 years I've been able to achieve that.
0: Can you give us an idea what the story was about, the one that won the award? And, you're saying it's not the only award that you won with that story.
1: It's about the farmer cattle header field. You know, normally farmers would fight with the nomadic herdsmen.
0: Yeah.
1: And so for a place for them to grow their crops, and then in the end, these cattle will come around and and destroy them. And so it was something relating to Agugu. It was a research that researchers we have in the various universities, the Kwame Nkrumah University of Science and Technology, and people from University of Development Studies, they had done extensive pieces, a research on them. And so we looked at the research perspective to this, looking at some of the locals, how they are being impacted, affected by some of these. And so we put all these things together, looking at the government's efforts in also helping develop a cattle ranch and all the state of it and what have you. And so that's what I actually did.
0: Yeah.
1: And I won that award.
0: But you were supposed to be in Croatia for the award ceremony, but that didn't happen.
1: Yes, and so it's expected that the 10 winners would meet for a boot camp. Once we are done with the boot camp, we go for the World Agriculture Congress.
0: Okay.
1: And so that it was all happening in Croatia this year. Mm. And so what happened was that I had actually come to Accra for my visa application. And I was told by one of the attendants that I should have brought the application, I think, at least 40 days before my departure.
0: Oh, but when
1: I
0: got there,
1: it was 22 days. But I read online that it was 15 days. So I was just wondering how it had changed. And the attendant was like, I'm the one telling you that this is it. So he can't say, okay, that's fine. Man. And sadly, for all the Africans, we couldn't go.
0: Really?
1: It's a city, all the Africans.
0: How many Africans? From,
1: yes, I had one friend from Liberia come all the way to Ghana for visa application, but he couldn't go through. I had another one from Kenya. She actually had to go to South Africa to start with the process. She was able to go through, but the dispatching of the passport delayed, and so she couldn't actually go. And so for the Africans, we couldn't go with it. So those in the West were able to attend. But hopefully we see what will happen this year.
0: Definitely must be heartbreaking. I'm going. Yeah. Traveling back. I remember the first time I got bounced visa. I was applying for UK visa, right? Okay. So back at the university, we took part in a competition called Halt Prize. It's a big competition. We took part in the local competition and we won at the University of Ghana. And as part of the prize package, we were supposed to travel to the UK and applied for a UK visa. Then the visa processing center's package, we were supposed to travel to the UK and applied for

0: University of Ghana campus to Mervyn Bank was just about 30 minutes. When okay. I was denied the visa, the journey from Mervyn Bank to University of Ghana campus was like 4 hours, my brother. Yo.
1: Oh. Sorry. Hey,
0: so I mean, I can just say, I know what it is like. I know what it is like.
1: Imagine you came from University of Ghana to Mervyn Bank,
0: but you all the way from Kumasi.
1: I came from Kumasi to Ghana, so you can imagine. It took me days.
0: Charlie, no, my brother, it shall be war, yeah. But we still celebrate you anyways. It's a big achievement.
1: Exactly.
0: You know, we celebrate you. We say congratulations to you.
1: Thank you so much.
0: More grace to
1: you. Thank you so much.
0: Yeah. Okay. And then thank you also for joining us on the show tonight.
1: It's always my pleasure.
0: Okay, great. You had there Yemano Bright Kweku, and we still celebrating him.

And that's how we end Sunday edition on Joe 99.7 FM. Before we go, though, let us say belated happy birthday going out to you, Judith Bafa. Judith Bafa, your sister Abigail Bafa. Let's celebrate. Says belated happy birthday to you. It was your birthday last week. So happy birthday, Judith Bafa from Abigail Bafa. And then also happy 70th birthday. Happy 70th birthday. Belated happy 70th birthday to my uncle Geshen Deku. Yes, Mr. Geshen Deku, belated happy birthday, 70th birthday to you.

And last birthday wish, happy 50th birthday to Delphine Nadensua Beidu of the Traco Estate. May the good Lord bless and give good health and above all peace. And this is coming from Jules

Aki. He had joined you. So happy birthday. Happy 50th birthday to you, Delphine Nadensua Beidu of the Traku Estate. Coming from Joe Saki. And that's how we end Sunday edition. Up next is Springboard. Bye-bye.

0: 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We are swinging our attention now to relationships, the power of relationships. And in case you are thinking about Lobby Lobby, yeah, it's part of it, but the broad spectrum of the people that surround you in life and how that can impact who you become. So we'll talk about dating, marriage, mentoring, coaching, peers, everything in between, just to find out, can a person's relationships impact their journey? Can the choices we make in the area of relationships help us to achieve our aspirations in life and also help build the good society? Charles Karim Busumpra, CEO of Primage Consult. Let's welcome Charles with a clap. I have Abela Karim Busumpra. She's head of operations at Primage Consult. And the Primage in the Primage, you can tell. Let's clap for the lady. And then I have my twin brother, Chris Diaba, people capability head at an international financial institution, and he's here to help us talk about people, leadership. He's also a career a coach, performance coach, and executive coach. Chris, good to see you.
1: Great to be here. Thank you.
0: And of course, yours truly in the chair for the 18th year nonstop and still here. And I'm surrounded by amazing young people to have this conversation. So it's about relationships, it's about mentoring, it's about everything in between. Let me open this by saying that in the course of my life, I wish I could take credit for everything I've done. I wish I could say that I am who I am because of how, what I've learned, where I've been, what I've done, what I've experienced. But I must be humble to say so many of the critical moments in my life have been influenced by relationships. Starting from my first girlfriend, my mother, who taught me so much without necessarily doing it in the lecture room style. My mother was a head teacher, so that was quite an interesting mix. We'll talk about that one later. But my mother was my hero growing up. I want to use this platform to mention my brother Sam, my late sister Elsie, and then talk about my wife Comfort, my best friend, my partner in business, my partner in ministry, and then people who have mentored me, people who have guided me, people I have mentored, people I've worked with, some of whom have stayed by us and with us for 15, 16, 17, 18 years, humbling. And all these people in their own way have contributed to my journey. So I'm a product of my relationships, and I proudly say that people like Chris, been in my life for years. I mean, when I stand on stage and I say, I've known this person for 47 years or something like that, people are like, not only they say you are old, but they say you keep your relationships so long. Let's talk about relationships. Let me start with you, Francisca. How important are relationships to you as a young person? And what has been your experience in how relationships have impacted your life?
2: Okay, so for me as a young person, I think that relationship is very important because if you want to go far, you definitely have to go with somebody. And for me, I have come far because I've had people hold my hand and taking me to places that if I were to be by myself, I may have never accessed. So I think it's very important. And definitely, if you want to go far, you have to have somebody to hold your hand. So yes.
0: She just has come far, Charlie. Now when I see Francisca, I'll greet her all because she has come very far. Thank you so much for your opening thoughts, Francisca. Let me go to Priscilla. Priscilla, how important are relationships? And this time I'm going to move into friendships, dating, and courtship and marriage, how important, in your opinion, are the choices that a human being makes in this area?
3: Okay, thank you very much. I think that relationships are very important in the area of dating, courtship, and marriage, because who you move with shapes you, it shapes how you think and who you become. So if you're making a choice of a partner, somebody you intend to live with for a long time, I think a lot of thought needs to go into it. And it also shapes, it's not just about you, but then the product of the relationship. So if you're looking at marriage, then you have to think about your children. So it's not a decision that you must make in a rush or in the spur of the moment. You need to really think about it. Look at the person as a whole. Do you like the person? What can they offer you? Can they help you in the journey that you are running? Another thing you need to also look at is that...
0: Don't say all, because I can see Nikolai ready to add some. So tell me, you say you look at your children. What kind of children would you have with this person?
3: Yeah.
0: So it means that the person that you marry can determine the kind of children you have.
3: To a large extent.
0: Wow! This is deep. Ah. So you look at the person's head. The way they talk, you say, you know, your children don't have a very oblong head or what?
3: Okay, the looks are important, but it's more about character.
0: The character.
3: And then the value that the person is bringing. And how the person can shape your life and your future.
0: Yeesh. All right. Let me hear you, Caleb. Caleb, you're on for the first time. Tell me, how big are relationships for you? You can choose anyone. Mentoring, marriage, friendship, dating, courtship. Express, Caleb.
4: Thank you so much for the opportunity. So friendships are, relationships are really important to friendship, because there's this trend that came about, who knows you? It's more important than that statement that this is my guy can take you places where you don't expect you go. So I feel building the right connections with people, establishing a good relationship with people goes a long way for me.
0: Must you time them or let it flow naturally? I mean, when you go to a place, you look for people who can take you somewhere, or you just relate and then as it goes, it comes organically.
4: Yes, sometimes you need to grab it. The when and where matters. Sometimes you see an opportunity and know that, well, this thing, if I don't take it by force, it won't happen. So you approach the person. Sometimes you approach the person will say, later, come back. Still persistent. Sometimes you need to persist to get what you want. So.
0: All right, so this is the first topic we'll put on the social media debate. In forming relationships, do you target somebody that you think can get you somewhere, or you build the relationships organically and let the chips fall as they may? Please choose between targeted relationships and then organic relationships. I'm going to ask my friends in the studio to vote first. And there's nothing like midpoint or all. Do you go for targeted relationships or organic relationships? I'm going to count down from 5 to 1. Everyone must vote, including Chris, who doesn't believe in voting. Okay, so 5, 4, 3, 2, 1. Those who believe in targeted relationships, let me see your hand. 1, 2, 3, 4. Okay, those who believe in organic, just flow. Let me see your hand. 1, 2, 3, 4, 5, 6, 7. So those who didn't vote? Who didn't vote? Okay, let's start with you, Bridget. Next time you must vote. What do you believe and why?
5: So, I mean, my reason for not voting is because it depends. So, for instance, if I go out there for, let's say, a networking event that is focused on maybe people who are in agribusiness, that would mean I would want to target a particular people that I would want to connect with. And even, let's say, I go for a networking session or an event that is open, that has different people there, it would just be an organic networking. I would want to just talk to anyone who knows in the upcoming years something fruitful. I mean, all that, it shouldn't be that. I think sometimes as youths, when we are trying to, let's say, connect with people, we're always looking at what we are going to get from the people, but not what they are going to also gain from us. And sometimes it becomes, that's why sometimes we meet some of these renowned people and they're like, go, go, go, because they are tired of redraining whatever we want to take from them and then not get it. So sometimes I think it's good to present what you, the individual, you have, the value you have, and from there, the relationship would grow.
0: My biggest mentoring relationship in my entire life, I walked into the person's office and I said, for 2 years, I've been thinking of what I can do for you. I finally found it. The person opened his eyes in shock. And I came with an offer of what I will do to support the person rather than what the person should do for me. And after that, I had nothing else to add. We are in relationship till today. Yeah, so you are right about what you can offer, not what the person can do for you. If you lead with what you can offer, you are very likely to make a lot of progress. But I also must caution about the targeting side of things, because that targeting approach often looks at the outward, what you think the person has. Priscilla says, in relationships, you must consider carefully what you want. So what would you consider? What will you consider when you are making a choice with relationship, dating, marriage in view? What will you consider? Would you even marry at all? Because I've met people who say, as for us, we will not marry. Mm-hmm. I think we are open in this conversation to hear your thoughts, because we are not assuming that you even want to marry. So when you start, tell us whether you will marry or not. And if you will, what kind of attributes would you look out for? At least give us one. Let me swing to my right. I say, will you marry? Do you plan to marry?
6: I'm still thinking about it, but I hope to marry in the, yes, I hope to.
0: You are an architect. Normally you plan things and you are very clear in your mind when you are planning. Why has marriage become a hope issue?
6: This one thing I'm not clear about.
0: Yes. What is working for and what is working against? Educate me, I want to know.
6: Okay. So, from what I've seen so far,
0: mm-hmm.
6: So far, all the people around me are in good marriages, great marriages.
0: Okay.
6: Yes, but then also the people around me are in not so great marriages. So I'm in the middle where I know that it can be good or it can be bad. I'm a person who gets tired of being in the same place for so long, but I don't believe I'll be polygamous. So there are so many things I'm looking at, I'm thinking about. Yes.
0: So, wow, so clap for her. The way I'm clapping is that you're still thinking about the clap. Clap for her. You know, many of my young friends have said that when we create conversations like this, we like to guide them towards the very structured, nice answers. So we never get to find the real truth about what young people are saying. I love what they're saying. I love it. Because typically you will not hear this in these kinds of conversations. She says, listen, one part of me sees nice marriages and I say, yeah, that's it. The one part of me to see is horrible ones, I say, no, that's not it. And I don't know which one is winning, the nice or the bad. And then to make it worse, I don't also like being at one thing for a long time, but hey, meanwhile, I don't also believe in polygamy. Too powerful. One more clap for her. You know, your thoughts alone can shape the whole show. That's why they call an architect sponge. All right, Ernest, let's hear your thoughts.
7: Yes, I...
0: Are you married?
7: I'm about to.
0: About to. Please announce the wedding date, the venue, the time. Listeners and viewers of the virtual university are coming for your wedding. Your reception and the food will get finished.
7: Okay, so from the perspective from where my sister and yes, I'm in the process of entering into the institution of wedlock. We are hoping that God will let next year. Successfully transition.
0: Congratulations.
7: Thank you. Yeah, so in looking at...
0: That means you know the person.
7: Yes, please.
0: What do you look out for?
7: So what I look out for, or what I've looked out for, is as someone coming from a Christian background, that was the first priority.
0: Faith was number one.
7: Someone who will not come and distract the covenant I have with my maker, someone who will help us fulfill the covenant I have with my maker, someone who will come and help us to also make a positive impact in the next generation, that's those behind us, so that they, we can serve as better role models for them. That's the most paramount thing to also look at.
8: Financial compatibility also comes in.
0: Tell me.
8: Sure.
0: Chase, I listen carefully.
8: I don't want to mention money, I'm a sponsor.
0: Yes, what about money?
7: Yeah, so ours, when we were setting out our targets, at that time when I met her, I was at the early stages of establishing that group. And I just left the National Identification Authority. So I asked her that this is my current situation. Is money the main fulcrum for our relationship? So she also asked me, what are my plans for the next 3 years with this initiative or this company I'm setting towards? So every stage in our lives, I also told her my plans, that in the next 3 years, I see this company growing, hitting target, making positive impacts on the lives of the youth as well. So what we did, what we set out that, okay, let's open an account purposely for our future offspring.
0: Account.
7: So, whatever resource we get, at least a percentage goes into that special account for both of us, so that in the nearby future, anything we need, we can rely on that account.
0: Pause right there. Priscilla, you're a communicator. Dig out 3 words from what Ernest just said. Planning, yes. So Priscilla is digging out 3 words. She says number one is what?
3: Planning.
0: Okay, number two.
3: Strategy. Communication.
0: Planning, strategy, and communication. I think that should be a book. Charlie, so who's writing the book? Should it be Priscilla or it should be Ernest?
7: Co-authors.
0: I think so. But you're saying that those conversations have been held and you have put in place what works for you.
7: Yes.
0: Excellent. Anita, in choosing a marital partner, we've heard from a few of your colleagues about what should be the priority. Oh, yes. Will you marry?
9: Oh, yes, for sure.
0: For sure. I like that. For yes. Sure. No doubt. I say, did you hear that? You, the architect, you say, yeah. She says, you should get married. Okay. Anita, let's hear you.
9: I think marriage is a beautiful thing. When you find the right person.
0: Why are you saying that?
9: Yes. The right person being...
0: Why is it beautiful?
9: Why is it beautiful? I believe God made all things beautiful. And the right marriage that is fulfilling, and then a godly marriage is beautiful. Especially when you and your partner are on the same page. You're of the same faith. You have the same values. And you are working towards a particular goal for your marriage.
0: Faith, values, and goals.
9: Yes. So I believe one thing that is very important for me that I have seen is that you need to have a discussion with the person that you choose to do life with. Because when you are single or you are still an individual, you don't understand that you need to have a discussion with your partner about the children that you are even going to raise, about your financial goals. Is the person also accountable to somebody, that when there's a challenge, you can go to that person to be a mediator between the two of you? It's very important, because if the person is not held accountable to any person, then it means that if something happens, then you're on your own. The person is not going to listen to anybody apart from themselves.
0: You know, once a year, you say something very powerful. Once a year, this is just the most powerful thing you said this year.
10: Yeah.
0: Oh my goodness. And that's the voice of Anita Day. She's the coordinator of this broadcast. She's always in the background. She only sits on when we are celebrating anniversary. So please clap for her. Anita says, if you meet somebody who says, after me, nobody can control me, nobody can talk to me, nobody can tell me anything. When you hear that, please. It is a very stern warning that the person is not governable and answerable to anyone, and that person can be extremely, extremely dangerous. Okay, so Charisse, will you marry?
6: I would like to think so. because the people that surround me in marriages, they all have beautiful marriages, and the only bad marriages that I've heard of is in books or movies or maybe online. So I've never actually seen a marriage that is bad, but I've heard of such. Yeah.
0: So the picture you are seeing is influencing your choice. All right. So all parents listening to me, watching us at home, please, the law of Cherie's, number one from last week, is that she likes money. Number two is that your children are watching you. So if they see what inspires them, they will say they want to marry. If they don't see, they'll tell you, won't marry. So all of you, please make sure that your children see a good example in the name of the Lord Jesus Christ. Amen to that.
11: Amen.
0: I greet and I celebrate all parents who are listening. The Lord be with you in this very, very arduous task of modeling marriage right for your children. So Cherie's, mainly the reason why you want to marry is because you are seeing good marriages. The backgrounds are in books.
6: Yes.
0: Powerful. And online. Okay. So what about marriage makes you want to marry?
6: I believe that it's beautiful to have someone to like talk to and be with. But you see, most of the time people are alone in the beginning. They have no one to talk to, in the sense that you have to make friends before you can actually get someone to talk to. But I'm a twin, so I have my built-in best friend. I don't have to feel lonely, because even if I go to a new place, a new environment, and I'm not comfortable, I know that she's with me. So
0: wow.
6: I can decide not to talk to anyone.
0: You'll be fine.
6: Yes.
0: So that's interesting.
6: I believe that if that's the kind of relationship I have with her, then how much more marriage?
0: Yeah. Okay, so the good news is that we have your twin sister here. So let's come to you, Caris. First of all, do you want to marry? Based on what you've been reflecting on over the years, do you want to get married?
12: I'm still thinking.
0: You're still thinking? Your sister seems to be very sure that based on what she's seen.
12: Maybe.
0: Okay, so what is enabling the decision and what is making you think twice? We want to learn, we want to hear from you and learn from you. What are the things that are working in favor of marriage?
12: My parents.
0: Your parents? They have a good marriage, eh?
12: Yes.
0: Oh my goodness. What do you like about your parents?
12: Their marriage, or them in particular?
0: Both, especially their marriage. What about their marriage makes you want to get married?
12: They are exemplary. Like, how they behave makes you...
0: How do they behave? Tell us.
12: Hey.
0: That's the whole idea.
12: I can't say it off.
0: You can't say it off your head, but there's something. Something.
12: I can't just say it on the spot like that. I have to think about it.
0: You have to think about it, but there's something you can't pinpoint, but it's there. My goodness. You know, let me go back to Cherie's for help. Cherie's, so, but do you think that when, and still with the two of you who are twins, I intentionally put you apart so you don't sit together. So the two of you, considering how close you are, when you get married and you are with your husband and you are with your husband, would you still be very close?
6: I feel like it's inbuilt, so yes.
0: Inbuilt?
6: The response is inbuilt, so yes.
0: Oh, okay. You know, this is the Venture University. We can do all things through Christ who strengthens us, because guess what? Cherie's and Caris and Asay, we have your father here. So let's ask him, does he think he's a good husband? Does he think he and his wife have a good marriage? So that we can test the hypothesis.
11: It's called more pressure.
0: To be fair to you, Asay says she's seen good, she's seen not so good. And she's reflecting on both as she considers her own decision. Cherie says she's seen good. Caris says she's seen good, and in all instances you are the overlapping factor. So they have said that you are good. How does it make you feel, and what can we learn from the impact of parents on their children's worldview?
11: I think first is humbling, because these are people who are home with me. There are no, there's very little I can hide from them. So they'll see what people outside or the public doesn't see. And I must say that I have an incredibly very, very good wife.
13: May you live longer.
11: Amen.
14: So that's a big factor.
11: It, well, if you ask her, and I heard somebody ask her, and she said she had a good husband, I suspect that is me.
14: I want to celebrate, especially I see every one of you, but I think I see it caught my attention in a peculiar way with her description. She was very open, she was very honest, and she says, so I don't know. I mean, I like all of you who say you are trying to figure it out. I think it's there's beauty even in that. But when all is said and done, we want to help ourselves to understand better without contributing much, but just helping you to bring your thoughts to. Along the line, I'll bring in my seniors, all of whom are married. But we spend the first half of this program just listening to you, and because this is about your voice, youth voice, it's about what young people are seeing. But along the line, I'll bring the thoughts of my panel to help shape and guide without interfering in the process you are going through of forming your thoughts. This is another 18th anniversary edition of Springboard, your virtual university. And it's purely anchored in the fact that relationships are critical in this journey of yours. Springboard has been brought to you, or is brought to you, by the Springboard Racial Foundation in partnership with the Enterprise Group, MTN Ghana, and the Ghana Growth Program, a collaboration between MasterCard Foundation and Springboard. 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Please don't go away.
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17: buts. It's DJ E on Enterprise Blue FM. Guys, after the heavy rains this week, we are looking for the calmest person in Ghana. Who's the most chill person you know right now? Let's go.
18: DJ, here's the manzo. Look, the flood entered her house and completely submerged her car. Next time I see her on her WhatsApp status, she's smiling and sipping tea on her balcony. Like me, I'll be crying, oh. 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DJE, it's true. 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
14: Welcome back to Springboard, your virtual university. And today we are looking at relationships. So have you explored building connections? Do you go targeted or do you go generalized, organic as it were? And I'm sure we are continuing our debate on our social media pages. Do you want to go organic or you want to go targeted? During the break, some heated
0: perspectives came in, I'm going to allow them very, very shortly so that we see where we are trending, whether we are organically going or targeted going. But while we are, that you also spend time talking about what would you look out for in a marriage partner? Would you marry in the first place? So you listening and watching, will you marry? And why am I asking? Because I grew up in a cultural environment where it was assumed that everyone would marry. As I work as a pastor, a counselor, and a coach, I'm realizing that it's an assumption to think that everyone is planning to marry. So out of respect, I start by asking first, do you intend to? And I'm finding out that yes, it's a journey for everyone. Some have already decided, some are thinking, some have not yet decided. It's okay, it's okay. I've not had a no so far, but and so if I hear a cry, beat me up, but we'll see. So we've explored, if you will marry, what one thing would you look out for? Let's hear your thoughts also on that, on our social media handles. But let me open the I keep saying the phone lines. I'm going back to 2008. But let me open the channels for our young people to ask any questions and educate us on the perspectives. Not just questions, but sometimes help us to understand what we don't know about you that we need to know so we can relate better, because we can't relate to you based on the assumptions of our time. Okay, let's start with DRC.
6: So earlier we spoke about targeted and organic relationships, and for someone who also looks at what we as people in this relationship have to offer each other, how do you go about it without the relationship being purely transactional?
0: Mm.
6: Yes, that's my question.
0: How do you go about targeting without it looking like that's all you came for?
6: Yes.
0: Okay, let's park that question. Take a second one and then we'll try and answer them. Let's hear from you, Cherise.
20: Okay, so my question is, what happens when during a marriage, like after the honeymoon phase where everything seems to be going on smoothly, life happens and life brings on its troubles, and then it affects the people and then they change? What happens?
0: Wonderful. I like the way you say life happens. So you're in the honeymoon, life doesn't happen. Eh? No, you're on the moon. Too powerful, too powerful. Let's clap for them. Two brilliant questions. My prayers are with you. The questions are too powerful. Transactional versus targeted. And you're saying you must target because of certain shared aspirations. But how do you do it without it sounding like you are just transactional, you are just there for it? Powerful. And you are saying, when the honeymoon passes and people become themselves or trouble comes and they change, what do you do? All right, let me start on the honeymoon one with Charles and Ebele. Did you, when your honeymoon ended, did you wake up one day and say, hey, shout out to you? Let me hear you.
21: I think something you have to understand is the woman you marry as a man, right, in her 20s, is no longer the woman you meet in her 30s and may differ from the one you discover in your 40s. So life is about discovering yourself, and even in marriage is about rediscovering your partner. But I think that if you marry the right person and at their core your values align, your virtues align, then even at different stages of your life you can find a common ground. But when you marry based on deceit and you marry based on looks or reasons that are not founded, you know, on core principles and values, then at the end of the day, you discover someone that is entirely different from the one you married, right? So that's why I love what you said earlier. It's about communication, as he said and you said. It's about communicating before you get to that point to know what their values are, what their virtues are, what they stand for, what lines they will not cross, what is their core. Because the what you see on the face will always change. The looks will change, the preference will change, the things that are important will change. But then at their core, that doesn't change over time.
0: Mm-hmm.
21: Once you have that, you can always rediscover each other. And then when things go out of bounds, you can always come back to that core and find yourself.
0: So Charles goes for values before looks. And all those who see values before looks,
14: look at them twice because they have beautiful wives. Yeah, but let's say your thoughts. He says the woman you discover at 30 and 40 is not the same as the one you marry. Is it the same with the men too?
1: Yes, it's the same.
14: Okay.
1: So when you start off with them, I mean, their youthful era, obviously what they look out for, though I believe for some men, their vision still stands stronger, and as they age even further, they have even stronger vision, they're connected to their visions even the more. So in that regard, that's a different subject. But like you said, like you already said, the faces still differ. In marriage already is a face, or I mean, has different seasons. So you just need to stand, have a common core, which is, like you said, the values, the principles, is the very thing that would hold for the marriage in the near future to come. So that when there are changes, when there are heat, when there's any storm that comes, the anchor there are the principles that would, you know, hold the marriage the next level, yes.
14: Excellent. I'm going to come to you, Chris, very shortly on the issue of transactional. How do you avoid being transactional as you target? But let me hear your thoughts. We're just being made to understand that, please, put more weight on values than looks. Please, don't tell me a polished answer. In your mind, as we sit here right now, values and looks, which one is winning? Caleb, which one is winning?
4: I feel looks for me first, because if you don't find a person attractive, you don't even stay to even see what values you have.
14: Yeah,
4: so
14: looks
4: will attract you to find
14: the looks. Is itself a value?
4: Yes, please.
14: Oh my goodness. The values include good looks.
4: Yes, please.
14: You know, I can afford to be very happy at your expense. Looks will cry a value. So, Caleb, you say your first is looks. Because the person must look good first before you begin to even look at the values. All right, let's hear two more. Looks or values? Who hasn't spoken? Looks or values? Delsoy, looks or values? Everyone must tell me where you sit, the way the person looks and their values. I know both are important, but which one is first?
2: I would go for values. Yes, I'll go for values. Values first.
14: Why?
2: I mean, I feel like I don't know why, but I just feel like I'll go for values first.
14: We need a photo shoot for your wedding.
2: Sorry.
14: We need a photo shoot for your wedding.
2: Oh, a photo shoot near the wedding.
14: please write on social media photo shoot near the wedding. So you are saying that values.
2: Yeah, I think they stand the test of time.
14: They stand the test of time. Okay, so when is the right time for marriage?
22: It's different for everyone.
14: Tell me your time.
22: Let's see, I found a person.
14: Find the person number one?
22: For me,
14: mm-hmm.
22: The time will be right when I have my own house.
14: Mm-hmm.
22: Let's see, vehicle.
14: Car, yes.
22: I have enough money.
14: Money, yes.
22: I have a trust fund or something for my kids. I have to make preparation
14: house,
22: for my kids.
14: House, car, money, trust fund for kids.
22: Yes, before I get married.
14: Hey, can you please clap for Denzel? Man, oh my word. Tell you like your marketing scheme was the one I use like by now.
22: So as for me, Even if I'm 50 years old and I'm now getting married and I have everything there, I don't have a problem with it.
14: Please clap for him. Anita, you clearly disagree with him. Yeah, you're allowed to. Let's hear your perspective. Because you said, ha! That means that you disagree. So give the mic to Anita. Let's hear Anita's perspective. Okay, let's hear your perspective.
9: Okay, so the fact that he's saying that even when it's 50 years,
14: yes,
9: some people do get married at 50 years. But I am thinking in my mind, if you get married at 50 years, how old will your children be when you are 70 years?
14: Well, yes, a trust fund for them already, so he doesn't worry.
9: Yes, but you kind of miss out on so many things that you could have done with them.
14: So what's your ideal age in your opinion?
9: I don't have an ideal age.
14: And then his is ideal.
9: But 50 is too late.
14: So which one is okay?
9: 50, like, that's half of your life.
14: So which one is yours?
9: I don't have one, but 50 is too late.
14: Okay, let me open this. No, don't worry. I want everybody to express your opinion freely. And you say, you dear, those four things are non-negotiable. Car, house, money, and trust fund for the children. And you are making that a prerequisite for marriage. Even if it means 50 before you get married, you are fine. Please, let's laugh in the year. Anita says she objects, and yet she does not have an alternative age at which ideally a person must marry. By the way, the age a person must marry, does it vary for women and men?
3: Yes.
14: So what's the age for women?
3: Ideally, by 25, they expected to be married.
14: Expected, okay.
3: Yes, but you realize that that's not how life is. You have your desires, your expectations, but you don't always get it like that. And so I agree with Denzel, it's about finding the right person and making sure that everything you need is in place.
14: So in your case, is it the house, the car? Hey, it doesn't involve you.
3: In my case, I would say finding the right person.
14: Finding the right person. Yeah. Powerful.
9: I have a question. Who is the right person?
5: 25 to 30.
14: For both of them.
5: Yeah.
14: For both of them.
8: For some people, there's an ideal age. As people say, age is just a number. So sometimes you hear that maybe a 68-year-old woman has gone to marry a 25-year-old man. Or maybe a 70-year-old man has just gotten married to a 35-year-old man.
14: Would you marry a younger man?
8: No.
14: Would you marry an older man?
8: Just like... the right age.
14: What's the ideal gap, in your opinion, between a couple?
8: Maybe 6 or 7.
14: Yes.
8: Yes. Gap.
14: 6 or 7 year gap. Would you marry a person 7 years younger than you?
8: No.
14: 7 years older?
8: Maybe.
14: 7 years younger, no. 7 years older, maybe. Beautiful, beautiful. Isn't this amazing? Francisca, let's hear you. Let's find out in your opinion, would you, what age is ideal for women and for men?
23: Okay, so for a lady, I think 28 is fine.
14: Mm-hmm.
23: And for a guy, 32, 33.
14: Does a guy always be older than a woman?
23: No.
14: Would you marry a younger man?
23: I don't mind.
14: You don't mind?
23: Yes.
14: Sure. If somebody has been targeting you and they are listening to the show right now, they are like, eh.
23: I mean, it's more about the values and then the personality of the person. Because you have older men who may not necessarily meet the criteria that...
14: What are the criteria? One.
23: Someone who is kind.
14: Kind. Two.
23: Someone who is patient.
14: Three.
23: Someone who is God-fearing.
14: Kind, patient, and God-fearing, written by Francisca. Francisca, pretty. Take that for you. The looks is not inside.
23: It matters.
14: Hey, it matters. Okay.
23: Yeah.
14: What about the looks? Tall, short, dark, beard?
23: Okay, so for me, I don't really mind when it comes to complexion. Fair, dark, I'm okay. But when it comes to height, you should be a little taller than me.
14: Kabant.
23: Yes.
14: Some young man eyeing you last week. I just realized that he's disqualified. Height.
23: Yes, please don't be short, I beg you.
14: Oh my word. Hey, this is very unfair. I'm telling you, I've disqualified a number of guys by just that statement because I know your height.
23: I'm short, so you can't be short.
14: Okay.
23: My dad is very tall.
14: Okay, so, Bridget, do you hear the last statement? My dad is very tall. Would a woman sometimes invariably find herself looking for her dad in a partner?
24: Yes. Personally, I mean, if I'm to get married, I'm actually going to
2: find someone that has the qualities of my dad as a partner, that is even to settle down.
0: But will you marry?
2: I don't know.
0: You don't know?
2: I don't know.
0: I see. Ideal age for a woman, ideal age for a man.
6: So I used to think it was like 25, and I heard a lady pastor saying that by the age of 25, a woman doesn't necessarily know who she is.
0: And really?
6: Yeah, that's what she said. She said she doesn't really know who she is, and she's still finding herself. So either it was something like she should be older, so maybe 27. Personally, I think 27 and to 28.
0: And the lady pastor influenced that significantly.
6: No, the lady pastor though.
0: But she just confirmed what you already believe.
6: Yeah.
0: Okay, wonderful. Would you marry a younger man?
6: No.
0: Oh, why?
6: No.
0: Oh. All right. Ah, thank God for Lady C. So my wife is 2 years older than me, and I'm very happily married. I'm in my 33rd year. But that's okay. You know the thing about this, the reason why this panel is just listening to you and not trying to intervene is because you can't use your example as a yardstick for somebody. So when people are saying, this is what they want to do, just listen and learn from it. When it gets to a certain point, you can bring perspective, but everyone's journey is unique. So your lady pastor is unique, you can be unique. I won't advise to marry somebody older than you just because I did it. No, that's because I'm happily married, and I'll do it the same way if I was to do it again. But it doesn't mean somebody else should do it. Somebody else could find it very problematic. So it's fine, Kra. Chris. Earlier on, you're supposed to answer the question about, you think I've forgotten, how do you become targeted in your choice without becoming seemingly transactional? And then bring us back into the issue of ideal age, your perspective on that. And I'll hear it from you as well, ideal age. Sounds interesting.
11: Yeah. Yes. How do you do targeted without being transactional? One of the things I tell people is recognizing the value of relationships. I tell you, in my own courtship with the person who is my wife now, I remember I told her, and I remember very well, I told her, listen, let's be clear. I am a passionate believer in relationships and networks. So let's settle that. If you're okay with that, we can continue this journey. If you're not okay, I'll let you make that decision yourself. So in saying that, one of the things I bring to that whole concept is the fact that, like Proverbs says, if you are looking at having friends, you must be friendly. So one of the best ways that you don't end up becoming transactional is where you're looking at how you can support the person and how you can be of value to them. And so that's what I would say. I've heard a number of people say, find the right person. And I'm asking myself, okay, so what happened to me being the right person? So that's what I would say to that first question. In terms of ideal age, I would rather say it very much depends. I've what people call getting ready to marry, is typically in the sense that you finished your university degree and the assumption is that you're ready to marry. When I finished my first degree, I was still very young. In fact, I think I was about 22, 23. And
0: what age did you get married?
11: I got married at 32.
0: I got married at 24 years, 11 months.
11: Yeah. So,
0: you did like this.
11: Yeah.
0: I got married very early. So, again, the thoughts you were sharing, I was smiling and saying, there you go.
11: So, I don't think it's hard and fast.
0: No, at all. At all. If somebody wants 35, the Lord bless you.
11: Yeah.
0: Anita says, Charlie, you miss enjoying seeing the children grow if you marry late. But everybody's story is different.
11: Mm.
0: Awesome. Let me come to you, Charles, and Bella, to give me your perspectives on on the path of the conversation that went by so fast. Ideal age and then marrying an older or younger person.
21: I think my story is quite similar to yours. Right. I also got married at the age of 24 years and 11 months.
0: That's it. Clap for you.
21: Okay. And my wife is also 2 years older.
0: Ah. Too powerful.
21: And it's the best decision I ever made.
0: There you go. Mm. What are the odds?
11: Yeah, what's at the odds?
21: So I think that there's a misconception that men make, that men want to be financially mature before they make the call. Mm. But you miss out knowing that one shall chase 1,000 and two shall chase 10,000.
11: There you go.
21: Right.
11: There you go.
21: If you want the right. So I understand your view that you want to be 50, or if it takes 50. But then the reality is, if you find the right person, you may get there at 35.
0: Yeah.
21: Because then you can build together at 25.
7: Mm.
21: And the two of you can do more in 10 years than what you alone would do single-handedly.
11: Okay.
21: Right?
11: Mm.
21: And so you have to understand the value and the reason for marriage. It's not that I want to finish everything I can and then go look for the person to enjoy it with. It's how do I find somebody I can build something with.
7: Mm.
21: Because the challenge is, if they didn't understand the process and the journey, when they come in later, if you are not lucky, they will crumble it, right? Because if I remember, I used to take stroll with my wife and we were not married, and I said, look, there will come a day we will both be driving in separate cars and travel the world, but today we're working together. And if time comes in future, when things get tough, we can sell all the cars and still work together.
11: There you go. There you go.
0: I told Anita, once in a year, you see something else.
21: Hey,
0: no, that's not what I'm saying. She says he has said everything. Literally, has taken a photograph of what she has said and said together. But that's the beauty about working together. I tell you what, we could have this conversation all day long and all night long. You've been an amazing audience.
11: Oh, yeah.
0: In case you are wondering why we designed this program this way, the answer is very simple. We can't assume that our intelligent, powerful, accomplished, ambitious young people don't have ideas of their own.
7: Mm.
0: We can't speak for you. Today we dedicated the show to you to hear what you are saying and what you said has, or what you said this week and last week have been inspirational, have been instructive, have been food for thought for us. And it's a reminder that we have raised a generation by God's grace that know what they want and that are willing to explore the world. So congratulations on the wide perspectives that you have shared. My only thought is that if in the journey of life you find new knowledge that challenges the pushes you have taken, don't feel ashamed to change your mind. Like I said in our last conversation last week, an architect can design a building and say, I'll finish this building with this amount of resource at this time. When the rubber hits the road, you can find out that, oh, you were wrong about the initial assumptions. No shame in saying, oh, I decided to do these four things before. Now I think that two should be fine or one should be fine. Or even, you know what, find the right person, let's do it together. It's okay. If you change your mind on anything you said here, don't say the whole world heard me on radio and television. So what? So what? For anyone who said you are not even sure whether you marry, when you decide to marry, please send us an invite. We will come and come and give you morale and remind you that you said you will marry and you have changed your mind. There's no shame.
7: Yeah.
0: So all in all, I struggle to select which perspective is the biggest one I'm carrying away. If anything, I can collectively see this group of young people to select which perspective is the biggest one I'm carrying away. If anything,

a thousand broadcasts. We just are going closer and closer to 1,000 broadcasts. Think about it. Every Sunday for the past 18 years. And we are still as primed as we were when we began this journey, because every single week I meet someone that says, I heard you, I heard what was said, and my life has not been the same again. What else do we want but to continue impacting the lives of people? So thank you for being who you are. Let's put us together for our audience. I'm talking about our writings. I have three brand new books sitting right there on the shelf in front of me. The flagship one is 10 times better, and it's done amazingly well since it came out a month and a half ago. So that's 10 times better. Then we have Kingdom First, and we also have a poetic collection, Planted by the Rivers of Water by Comfort. And that is 29 and counting in our writings. They just bring together what we see on these platforms so you can read and be inspired. If you want a copy of these books, call or WhatsApp the number 024-9999-000. 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My name, as always, Albert Okran, saying God bless you, God bless you, and all of us together, God bless you.

seems to be taking turns with fire outbreaks. The Little Central Market, which is the central market near Abuabo Station, the second fire recorded in the city after an earlier blaze at a mattress factory in Sokoban and Poyo on that same day, Friday, in Kumasi. Just 11 days ago, an inferno also tore through the Duraplast company at North Kaneshi here in Accra. That same week, fire destroyed a property at Madina. These are not isolated incidents. In fact, they are part of a troubling pattern of urban, you know, fires, destroying property, disrupting businesses, and exposing serious, you know, questions about Ghana's approach to its fire safety. Well, we have had this conversation many times on fires, but tonight we take a

different approach. As we consciously, look at the key concerns, which are we actually making the efforts, to prevent the fires from happening, or simply we are just waiting for the next disaster to strike before rushing with the sirens? What are the numbers looking like this year? Well, Joy News Research has been examining the numbers behind this year's fire outbreaks, and this is what we found. We'll be putting that onto the screen shortly for you to, appreciate how the numbers are looking like compared to last year, first quarter, and this year. So what you see on the screen is actually the number of fires that have been recorded in the first quarter of 2026. It's a big figure you see on the screen. 2,088 fires recorded in the first quarter of 2026. Now, let's do some comparative analysis and look at the first quarter of 2025 as compared to the first quarter of 2026. The first quarter of 2025, as you can see on the screen, we recorded about 2,261 fires. That was for first quarter 2025. Then, first quarter 2026, the figure appeared to have dropped, which is 2,055. That's 206 fewer fires recorded for 2026 first quarter. Now, let's continue with the analysis and look at the first quarter 25 as the first quarter 26. In terms of deaths recorded, in 2025 first quarter, we recorded about 15 deaths. But in 2026 first quarter, the number reduced to about 7, but still significant. 7 Ghanaians died in fire. Then we look at the injuries. In 2025 first quarter, we recorded about 43 injuries. And this year, first quarter, we are recording about 16. And of course, that's also a huge drop. Let's continue to look at the fires by type in Ghana in the first quarter of 25 and 26. You look at domestic fires, which is actually for 2025 in blue, we recorded at the time 770. Now, here's the change. In 2026 first quarter, you see that domestic fires have gone up to about 881 fires from 770 of last year first quarter. Now, if you look at the bushfires also, even though there's some decline, you see that bushfires in 2025 first quarter were recorded 562. And this year, we've so far recorded about 209 for the first quarter of the year. And then also fire outbreaks in Ghana, where fire hit most in the country. If you go

2026 first quarter, we are looking at about 215.5 million Ghana cedis. That was the damage cost to fire. And that figure is for first quarter 25. And if you look at property salvage in the same 25, we recorded about 479.5 million Ghana cedis. And this happens to be the equipment availability in fighting fire. Since about 15 years now, no new fire tender has been procured. That's according to our research. And of course, we are expecting the first batch of, you know, fire tenders, as has been announced by the government. And of course, if you look at the figures well, you see that there's some decline. But although reported fire incidents may have declined over the period, as we've just shown you, the recurring outbreaks demand answers. The question is, are we confronting the root causes or merely managing the consequences? Is public safety consciousness failing the country? Is poor urban planning, faulty engineering, and congestion part of the problem? Or are gaps in emergency preparedness and response compound, you know, making the problem so huge? Joining me tonight for answers are DO1 Emmanuel Boni. He's head of public relations at the Ghana National Fire Service. Dr. Nanayao Akwada is an executive director at Bureau of Public Safety. Oforia Jiman Bwedi is the mayor, Kumasi Metropolitan Assembly. And Engineer Prince Kas Avotri. He is also the Executive Secretary, Structural Subdivision, Ghana Institution of Engineering. Grateful to have all of you here on the probe tonight. This, of course, is Joy News. We are independent, we are fearless, and we are credible. You can also watch us on DSTV channel 421, GoTV 125. We're also live on Joy 99.7 FM, 11, 99.5 FM in Kumasi, and more than 30 affiliate radio stations across the country. And we, of course, we're also live on YouTube and Facebook at Joy News on TV. You can also be a part of the conversation, send your comments to us, and we're going to read them for the entire world to, you know what you are saying. My name, of course, is Carlos Kaloni. We'll take a short breather. When we return, we'll begin with the questions. Stay with us.

0: Belala na ma medina sesi eshia yi o. 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
1: Ni gani ni dia ogo ma cho nye kele wo gbele afame.
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4: 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A taste of Ghana.

0: Welcome back, and thank you so much for staying with us here on The Probe. Tonight, we are asking why the recurring urban fires and why are we struggling as a country to prevent loss of lives and property destruction, and are these fires avoidable? Let's get some answers, and then let me start with Kumasi Mayor Ofori Ajima Bwedi. Grateful to have you here on The Probe. Your city, Kumasi, actually recorded at least two major fires in recent days, I think less than 48 hours ago. What have your investigations revealed so far regarding those two incidents?
1: It's a good evening to your viewers. We have, in fact, actually

0: Hello, good evening, and welcome to Joy News Prime. We're broadcasting live from our studios here at Kukumlemle in Accra. We're also live on DSTV channel 421, GoTV 125, and around the world, we are on myjoyonline.com. Coming up, University of Ghana postpones a reopening of the 2026-2027 academic year in the wake of the two-month Ghana Association of University Administrators strike. Also, minority demands independent audits of South Africa evacuation exercise, alleging more than 16 million cedis has not been properly accounted for by the Foreign Affairs Ministry.
1: The minority is asking for a full-blown, thorough, independent audit.
0: But we also have the very latest in world news and more in this 30-minute package. My name is Carlos Kaloni. Stay with us.

0: Well, tonight, the Ghana Association of University Administrators, GAUA, says it will not call off its two-month strike until government fully addresses its outstanding grievances. The association says some of its concerns have remained unresolved for up to 6 years, despite repeated negotiations and assurances. The strike has forced some universities, including KNUST and the University of Ghana, to postpone their reopening for the 2026-2027 academic year indefinitely. While speaking to Joy News, GAUA National President Reverend Kwiku Amoah says members will only return to work when government fully addresses their concerns.
1: We call off the strike when our issues, the grievances that made us go on strike, are addressed. In fact, I must say that the Minister of Education has taken giant steps, bold steps to address the issues. Just that his timelines are not, we are not seeing the results within the timeline that he has given us. Yes, so we hope that this week will be the final week where all of the issues will be addressed and so that we can go back to the classrooms. Yes, it is true that we have a contract with the government and not the student, but the contract is for us to work and provide services to the student. So if the content of the contract is not going well with that, the only way that we can address the issues, especially when some of them have prolonged for more than 3 years, even 6 years, some have even been on the table for even 6 years. We realize that negotiations and promises are not enough. They are good, but they are not enough in addressing our issues.
0: Well, away from that, the Minority Caucus has called for an independent audit of the government's 49.72 million Ghana cities evacuation exercise, alleging that records supplied by the Foreign Affairs Ministry leave more than 16.4 million Ghana cities requiring further explanation. Well, the Deputy Ranking Member of Parliament Foreign Affairs Committee, Nana Safojiaye, presented the allegations following a review of documents provided by Foreign Affairs Minister Samuel Okudzeto Ablakwa in response to a Rights to Information RTR request. Well, according to the Bosome Frehong MP, the documents contain discrepancies involving reintegration grant, transport allowances, of Kumasi. I'll come back to you so we get understanding of the role that congestion and planning is actually played in that. But let me bring in DO1 Emmanuel Boni. He is the Ghana National Fire Service PRO. Grateful to have you here. I know that from North Kaneshi to the recent fires in Kumasi, you know, there's been a lot of fires that we've recorded both in the capital here in Accra and in Kumasi. First of all, I want us to start from Kumasi. Three fires within 48 hours. What have you picked up so far regarding these three incidents? Please kindly unmute so we can hear what you're saying.
2: Good evening to your viewers and our mayor, hardworking mayor, and Nanaya Wakwanda and the rest. The Ghana National Fire Service has been confronted with these major fires within these two great cities of our country. However, for the Kumasi incident, we are still investigating them, and some even fighting the fire completely has not finished. So we are doing some excavation to get some traces and some trends to be able to determine the cause of those incidents. So currently that's where we are now as a service.
0: Preliminary investigations you've done into these three fires, what are you picking up?
2: We have done some preliminary investigation, but it's not conclusive, where we cannot divulge those informations, and still there are eyewitness accounts and most of the eyewitness accounts are not consistent. All those that we've consulted, most of them are saying different things. So we have to get all together. The police also are doing it. So that when we get everything, we'll confer with the police and see where the fire even started and how it started.
0: 48 hours on, you've just told us that you are yet to put off the entire fire. I believe from some of the three sites that this happened. Share with us how difficult it is for you, the firefighters, when in times of emergency, access to disaster zone or the site itself, how difficult is it, especially with regards to the Kumasi one?
2: So when it comes into firefighting, access plays a major role in emergency response, because for the fire officer, when we are going to extinguish fire and we don't get easy access to the incident scene, our hoses that we lay or the water passes through to the incident scene, when it is about 75 feet for one, and when one is fully charged, it's about 25 gallons that is in it.

0: water. So, and the more we connect the hoses, the lesser the pressure. And in firefighting, you need a high pressure, constant water supply to be able to douse the fire. So access indeed plays a major role in firefighting.
1: Did you have any challenge in Kumasi regarding these three fires?
0: We had some challenges. However, I must be quick to say this, that the assembly, the KME is helping very hugely in terms of even providing the Ghana National Fire Service with some water tankers to give us that constant supply of water to be able to deal with this situation. Other than that, we could have had a hectic time in extinguishing those fires.
1: And how are squatters who occupy commercial and industrial areas actually affect the work you do?
0: Yes, most of them, in the course of extinguishing the fire, they will also be crying for their wares, and they will be obstructing the officers who are fighting the fire to go and pick their valuables. And that is also even dangerous aspect of it, because the combustible materials differ, and some carries an explosives like gas cylinders. However, there was some an incident, I think that they are paying you one. We have to retrieve so many cylinders, filled gas cylinders. And those one, if even one explodes, it could destroy so many lives at the incident scene. So that squatters also hinder our progress in terms of firefighting.
1: Stay with us. Let me bring in Prince Cass Avotri with the Ghana Institution of Engineering. Of course, some have raised concerns about poor planning, the way our cities are designed and all that. How are building designs in Ghana actually making it difficult for firefighters to control fire? Like what you just heard from the PRO, access to the site is even difficult, and people selling on the street also create some sort of problem. So where is this? What do we cite this problem? Is it from a design point of view? Is it an attitude problem? You know, challenge we have as a country? From where you sit as an engineer, where really can we situate the challenge we have with dealing with these fires?
2: A very good evening to you and your viewers and listeners as well, and my virtual panelists too. I extend my greetings to you as well. Now, from my perspective, I look at carrier fire disasters not merely as an unfortunate accident, but it is a systematic failures we have in our built environment or our infrastructure. So I will touch on various aspects of it, because there are a lot of things that we have to look at. So we start with the basic aspect, which is the fire hydrant situations we have. So when we design, like, for example, the wastewater treatment plants and then our supply lines, provisions is for hydrants to help fight fire in our environment. It will need to know that about 100, if you're looking at close to the number of fire hydrants in the country, close to 5 out of 10 are obsolete. What I mean is that 5 out of 10 of hydrants you pick not working at all. For even recently, I think in Spain, there was also an inspection on some of the fire hydrants in the ministries. The seat of government, it occurred to know that out of 30 that were there, 23 were not functioning. So 7 is functioning. So you can imagine that even there are fire incidents in the ministries, you could tell there's no way we'll have enough water to fight it. That's on the other aspect of fire hydrants and water provisions made. Now we're infrastructure directly. There are two aspects of it. The first aspect is we are looking at commercial buildings and markets and industrial buildings as well. So there is the engineering aspect, which is the design aspect, and there's also the regulatory aspect, and there's also the planning aspect. Now, with the design aspect, I'll go about it straightly and talk about it. Most of our commercial buildings are built as open spaces. Mm-hmm. So when there is a fire occurrence, it travels through the entire length of the building. It's not compartmentalized. So what it means is that when we design structures, we are supposed to provide firewalls or break our buildings into various compartments. So, and when we are designing the structural engineer, the materials that you use, you have fire rating to them. So for example, if I'm using concrete and I have a certain level of thickness, it will tell me that when there's fire, the fire should
1: be contained. The man is saying a lot, one number of fire hardware. No.
2: So we are having about 1 to 2 hours, 3 hours that you design your building to contain fire until the firefighters come onto the scene to Now, imagine you have, and so in a standard view, that Ghana standard or the standard of materials you have in the country, you design a structure with a good concrete fire resistant, yet your window frame, your door frames are not fire rated, and then we don't have it. So, and most at times, our buildings are also not compartmentalized. So once the fire comes in, it just spreads horizontal, vertically, and then that is it. So it becomes very difficult to fight. That's on the other aspect of design. With regards to planning, we all see how urban cities are. We've allowed all our streets to be taken over. Even the market designs are kind of prototype. That's also another aspect of it. So you have most of these government-sponsored market prototype. It does not go through the rigorous process of permitting. What it means is that it doesn't meet the same high standard requirements a commercial private building will be subjected to. So these are some of the things. So you see most of the drawings that come around, actually there's supposed to be a licensed electrical engineer also performing roles or functions in our buildings, especially in our commercial buildings, which means that they get to design the appropriate electrical wiring, the appropriate socket, the type of wiring for a particular type of situation that needs to be done. But most of the time, because most of these commercial buildings don't go through the rigorous, even those that find themselves to get permits don't have sign-off electrical drawings for these buildings, so you cannot track the standardization of the quality of materials that are used in terms of electrical provisions made. So these are some of the things that we also have in our industry that is also ongoing. Now, with regards to regulations too, so we have, for example, let me even bring your mind to you. Even the existing fire hydrants that are, you go to some areas, some of the hawkers have taken over. Some areas you go and then they've concreted the whole fire hydrants. It cannot be found. So imagine a fire service personnel drive their equipment to put out fire at your area, the kind of fire hydrant is concreted. So these are things that are happening in our country. So this will be my preliminary comment on this. Once we move on, we'll address and we'll give our specifics.
1: Yes, touching on the market designs, which you just raised, before I move on to Dr. Nanaya Okwada, I want to find out from you, the 24-hour market which are being built, have you seen the design? Are we addressing these challenges that you've enumerated here with regards to existing markets?
2: No, I've not had the opportunity to look at that. So I'm not able to give the details on whether they meet those requirements. But what I know from standard practice is that most of our buildings that comes and is done, so the assemblies are like the regulators, and so when the buildings or the structures, these commercial structures goes to those assemblies, it does not go through the rigorous permit CDS or checks that these buildings meet those requirements. Yeah. So as some of us were quite happy when the Tema Metropolitan Assembly were able to exit their regulatory powers in supervising some of the structures that the TDC intend to develop, subjecting it to the laws that we have in the country. That's like good governance practice. So we need to look at the assemblies supervising their supervisory jurisdiction on government projects like the 24-hour market structures that are being provided. Whether these buildings, I mean, somebody who's a regulator will not be able to check or take responsibility of some of these things. So these are the few things I can raise. But with regards to me personally seeing the drawings, no, I've not seen them. So I can't even speak to the details of it.
1: Avotri, stay with us. Let me bring in Dr. Nana Yao Akwada. You are a public safety expert and you work with the Bureau of Public Safety. From where you sit, where are we failing as a country to address this recurring urban fires that actually consuming industries, I mean, you know, lives, and costing the nation a lot of money.
2: Thank you very much, Seth Kaloni, and good evening to the panel, and good evening to your viewers. I believe that when it comes to fires, it did not start today. I'm on record to have mentioned that we started these fires became a matter of public concern the day we decided to fly down the FBI to come help us investigate some of these fires, market fires and other, you know, government infrastructure fires. Today we are learning that in a day we are, you know, as much as 99,000, you know, Ghana cedis is going down the drain as a result of fire. Every hour within the quarter, as much as 99,800 cedis is going down the drain as a result of fire. That comes up to 2.4 million Ghana cedis every single day. Your panel, including the mayor, have all walked us through the challenges. The Ghana National Fire Service itself, in their publication, have listed all the causes and the challenges they face. So it's not like we don't know these things and we are now learning them. We know them. The question is, how are we dealing with this? And I want to break this down for Ghanaians to understand. Take the Ghana National Fire Service, faced with this serious economic challenge of 2.4 million Ghana cedis going down the drain as a result of fires every single day. Let's ask the various regional heads, what is their target? What is their target for fires within their jurisdictions? Do they have targets? How are they working to achieve those targets? Because waiting to the end of the period and throwing numbers at Ghanaians is not the way forward.
1: You think the Ghana National Fire Service is not doing enough in addressing the fires? Is that a point you're making?
2: And more, the city authorities as well. Look, for every city that cannot guarantee emergency access, okay, for its emergency services, is gambling with the lives of its citizens. So we are lucky to have the mayor of Kumasi on the call today. The question is, can he guarantee access for emergency vehicles in the event of an emergency? If no, then he needs to go back to the drawing board with the relevant authorities. I'm talking the city authority, the Ghana National Fire Service, the Department of Factories Inspectorate, every single government agency connected with both industrial and domestic infrastructure must be sitting around the table today for every mayor, every city to know where their risks are and what steps they are taking with timelines to address those risks. If we don't, look, we will come here every day, just like we do for the floods. Since 2009, the flood conversation has been the same. And unfortunately, it is not changing for fires. So we must begin to tackle the bull by the horn and resolve the problem. The gentleman, engineer Casavorti, did mention that we need to have fire-rated walls, you know, to separate buildings. And we know this long ago, but who is enforcing it? Who is supposed to enforce it? Who is supposed to ensure that these things are done before buildings are signed off for occupancy? So if we don't address this, and it will start with the president's representative in every jurisdiction, if we don't address these concerns, the conversation is not going anywhere.
1: All right.
2: We will come back here at the end of the next quarter and we'll run through the same causes and challenges. So we must begin to take the bull by the horn and be pulling the things that hurt us down one day at a time.
1: Okay, so I want to find out also from you before I move on the logistics aspect of the work that the Ghana National Fire Service does. For the past 15 years, based on our research, they've not received any, you know, effective retooling. Does that not also affect the work they do? And the fact that we are learning also that some of the hydrants are also not working.
2: My brother, before I moved out of Ghana to settle and be working back and forth, I used to work with the Ghana National Fire Service, and I used to have a very close relationship with them, right? I believe that every effort and every CD spent on effective prevention of fires has the potential to protect businesses, livelihoods, and public infrastructure. But we must begin to ask the Ghana National Fire Service questions, deep questions, okay? The Ghana National Fire Service has a mandate. They can enter every and any facility and inspect it. They have a fee schedule. They run trainings at the enterprise levels for which they charge. They also have public services mandate. So the Ghana National Fire Service itself has been set up in a way that they can actually run on internally generated funds. That's one. Number two, just like the other security agencies, they do not just recruit anybody on the street. They sometimes recruit professionals, they recruit technicians. So amongst them, they have mechanics, they have electricians, they have all kinds of, you know, technical expertise within their rank and file. How are they leveraging these aspects to maintain, you know, the resource that they have? Are they doing it? So I think that, yes, I support funding the Ghana National Fire Service. I support buying them the things they need. But what has been given them, to what extent are they managing it prudently?
1: So you think that they are failing us?
2: I wouldn't say so, Max. I wouldn't say so, because having worked closely with them, I know that they do have challenges. But I see a lot of opportunities for the Ghana National Fire Service to, you know, be on their feet in a much more significant manner than they are doing now.
1: All right.
2: The conversation about we don't have, you know, tenders, our turntable is up to four levels high and all those things. Look, while when we started the Bureau of Public Safety, it was started as a simple training arm for enterprise level. Within 5 years, we're engaging with the FBI. Within 5 years, we're engaging with huge Department of Public Safety across the United States. Mm. So if us, who are not government sponsored, we can make such inroads, how much more can the Ghana National Fire Service do?
1: Okay,
2: there
1: stay with
2: so
1: us.
2: There's so much opportunities out there that they can really leverage.
1: All right.
2: To run an effective agency.
1: Okay, stay with that. Let me bring in D.O. Emmanuel Boni. You've heard Dr. Nanaya Okwada. He thinks that the Ghana National Fire Service is not doing so much. You could be doing better. You agree with him?
0: In what terms is he saying that?
1: In terms of your setup, like he just said, even though government may not be supplying you with all the equipment you need, you have per your structure, will be able to also raise some internally generated fund to take care of some of your own equipment to keep the space running effectively. And he thinks that you're not doing so much. And I'm asking you, do you agree with him?
0: Not entirely. However, I think Nanaya Okwanda, since he left working with the Ghana National Fire Service, now I don't think he listened to our progress. our current chief officer, the Minister for Interior, and the government have even pushed forward that the Ghana National Fire Service is going digital, where our safety aspect of our institution is going digital, where we have AFCAS, that is automated fire compliance and safety systems, where we are now going to enforce our safety laws through the digital system, where it will rake in IGF enough for government and for some inner arrangement to also boost whatever we have of equipment in the organization. What government also looking at the larger part of our needs. So currently that's what we are doing now.
1: I see. Stay with me. Let me go to the mayor of Kumasi, Oforiagye Mambuedi. Nanaya Okwada is throwing it back to you that as city managers, you have a core responsibility to ensure that you create, space for emergency response. And he thinks that you guys are not doing so much in that space. You agree with him?
3: Okay, now before I come to this one, there are two quick points I want to talk about. The first one is in relation to one of the panelists talking about their designs for the district model market with some of ANSCO 24 hour economy market. And we have the design. It's taking into consideration all the concerns that we have had with managing our markets and ensuring that it puts safety of the occupants, of the people who will be going to conduct business, and personnel who will be managing the facility. So in the design, the room has been made for the fire service to have a bay within the design. There are spacious that even two cars can maneuver through the various paths that are created within the market. And so as far as that one is concerned, it's been taken care of. And then one thing that I want to say is that over this 48-hour period that we have had this fire incident within Kumasi, we must commend the officers of the Ghana Fire Service for doing a yeoman's job. If you to visit the site of the central market and see that there are 52 lockable shops, and a lot of the items that they sell in there are what the fire personnel call fuels, plastics and all those things, which help the spread of fire when it is active. And the constraints that they have to go through, it was very difficult. They could not access the place with their vehicle.
1: Exactly the point Dr. Nanaya Okwada was raising. Not only in Kumasi, even in Accra, in many parts of our country, where emergency response is heavily impeded because of the people who take over our street. And I'm asking you, as the chief executive officer of the KMA, how are you addressing that main concern?
3: So let me finish with a recommendation for the fire service. So they did a great job. With the Sakobai and the Moro Market incident, they did not have much difficulty in assessing those fires, because the challenge that we had at the central market did not exist at these two locations. They deployed four fire tenders to the central market fire, and then we added one water tanker. We did not have any issues with water. They deployed the same number to the Sakobai fire scene, and then three fire tenders to the Moro Market fire scene. Now, on the issue of congestion, it is one major problem that those of us who are currently managing our assemblies are facing. You see, we have come to inherit a developing, all of us developing cities and localities, which have already been developed in
4: an unplanned manner. You know, a lot of these developing cities have been developed in an unplanned manner. Regulations that ought to have been applied have been allowed to be trampled upon.
1: So what are you doing differently? What are you doing differently?
4: And so if you were to come to Kumasi, you'd realize that almost every 3 months, that's one sort of a major demolition decondition program taking place because of some of these things. That's one thing that all of us Ghanaians we don't give much attention to, and that's safety. You see, safety first and foremost must be an individual consideration.
1: It also the responsibility of those in authority to preach that. Are you doing that?
4: I'm saying that first and foremost, the state has a responsibility to provide the kind of environment that is safe for all. That notwithstanding, you, who is the individual, must at any point in time care about your safety and ensure that your environment is safe for you. Whilst government takes the necessary steps at ensuring that what has to be provided for in maintaining the kind of environment that will make you safe, it's provided for.
1: Okay.
4: So, and I tend to agree with most of the things that engineer has said, most of the things that Dr. Nanaya has said, and I agree that assemblies, we have a lot of work to do. And if you'd have the opportunity, if you have had the opportunity to monitor the chief executives of President Mahama this term across board, it is one major activity that we are embarking on at making sure that things that are at places that does not let majority of our people feel safe will get them out. And you can talk about what has been happening in Kaswa.
1: Okay.
4: You can talk about what has been happening in Tema. You can talk about it's such that even in smaller towns, even in not so big towns, decongestion is taking place. And just last week, there was one that was happening in Obuasi. But you see, when we embark on decongestion exercise, trying to make sure that we create the kind of safe environment that would let first responders be able to reach wherever a hazard occurs. The major problem we have as assemblies is how the media approaches it.
1: How does the media approach it? Is it not you the politicians who play political card with it? The media will report on it.
4: No. In your report, when the report is supposed to encourage other people to do the right thing, but it is rather encouraging wrongdoers to have themselves entrenched in areas that they are not supposed to be. It makes the work so difficult. Recently,
1: all right,
4: the work that we did at Abipo, the client that we did at Abipo, the whole of the media in Ghana were focusing on an alleged 200 cedis that had been paid to a supposed officer of the assembly, which was false. Which was entirely false. But every news item had that one as the headline. KMA clashes with the people at Abipa. They allege that. And so the activity that we're embarking on, the one that creates a safe environment for all, nobody spoke about
1: so
4: it.
1: So the media.
4: And the next thing is that media would then be asking you, where are you taking them? Somebody is a squatter. Somebody is conducting him or herself in such a manner that goes against the laws of the country, and we are clearing them. And then you are asking me where I'm taking that petty. Where do we take advocates to? Where do we take offenders of laws to? And so when we conduct ourselves in the media such that people, squatters who are in walkways, squatters who are found within alleys, squatters who are in road reservations and are being cleared, ought to be given a place. And every media talks about that one. And it creates a certain picture that people in government do not care about its citizens who are selling on streets, who are selling within alleys, who are selling in road reservation. It makes it difficult.
1: Okay, all right. Thank you so much for speaking to us here on the probe. Let me go to Prince Cass Avotri. You've heard the Kumasi mayor that, with the 24-hour markets, you know, some of these concerns we have with the current market engineering would be a thing of the past. You think that will be able to solve some of the problem?
2: Well, I'm happy to make provisions for a fire station at the 24-hour market. But my point was not necessarily making provisions for the 24-hour market. Making provisions for fire stations at the 24-hour market. I'm looking at having a standardized material for fire agents. For if redesign a map, I expect a pump and a firewall in between the markets. I expect to see that all the doors or the frames, all other materials that are rated at least minimum of 2 hour reaches. And I expect of the underground water tank that will help fight water when these situations happen. So I think these are some of the things that
1: I think we're struggling with your connectivity there. But let me go to Dr. Nanayo Akwada while we try to reconnect with Avotri. Nanayo Akwada,
2: so good. I expect all these things. This is regard to that. Now, moving away from the major things, which an aspect is something that is okay with me. I'll go generally that after we need to look at our permitting, look at the stringent methods in our permitting process. With regards to regulations as well, we should also make provisions in our hub solutions with all our commercial buildings. We should put in these factors I've highlighted with regards to what I expect to see in the 24-hour market with regards to design. That's to the design aspect. I also expect to see a quick recovery of all our fire hydrants in the country. I think having about close to 50% of the fire hydrants in the country obsolete is not a good sign. So we should look at that as well and revive them. And then I also expect that when we are going through with regards to the planning or layout, we are bold enough as a country to all of us put sentiment aside and clear our path, have our pavements, our openings to commercial buildings clear to help our firefighters fight fire in case there is and there should be. So these are some of my comments that we'll have on this.
1: Thank you so much, Prince Cass Avotri is an engineer. Now, I'll give you the final word, Dr. Nanayao Akwada. We are getting there, except that how fast we want to get there is what is a challenge. You agree? Because based on what the mayor of Kumasi has just told us, they are factoring some of these challenges we are currently seeing into the redevelopment of the what they call the 24-hour market.
5: Yeah, thank you. And with all due respect to Mr. Fori Ajimambuedu, being a mayor of Kumasi is a big thing. So I believe what he's saying, and especially when you look at how political administration is carrying itself now, one can have that hope that we are taking baby steps in the best of our abilities to resolve challenges that we have. But we can move faster. We cannot continue to allow dangerous conditions to develop for years and then act only after lives and livelihoods have been, you know, lost. Assemblies, and I wish that the mayor of Kumasi and his colleagues across the country will put together a conference of mayors so that they would have a program of addressing some of these issues across the country. We must require every metropolitan or district assembly to maintain a risk rank register of its most dangerous settlements, markets, and industrial interfaces. And then, following from there, we must have, assigned corrective actions and publicly report the progress. We cannot manage a risk that we have not identified. We safety doesn't work like that. We've been talking about public safety. We cannot demonstrate prevention without measuring what has changed and what is persistent.
1: Right.
5: So I will propose to my good friend, Mayor of Kumasi, that you can lead the way.
1: Okay.
5: Safety
1: okay.
5: is everybody's responsibility.
1: Point well made.
5: You guys must lead the way.
1: Right. Thank you so much. And you heard from Dr. Nanaya Akwad. Earlier, you also heard from DOYU Manuel Boni, Head of Public Relations, Ghana National Fire Service. And Nanaya just spoke to us. And Ofori Ajiman also is the mayor of Kumasi Metropolitan Assembly. And of course, we also heard from Engineer Prince Kasavotri, Executive Secretary, Structural Subdivision of the Ghana Institution of Engineering. And this has been The Probe with me, Carlos Kaloni. Log on to myjoyonline.com for more stories on the way the Joy News is covering the fires happening in our country.

I warmly welcome you to yet another edition of A Walk With Jesus right here on your radio for discerning listener, Joy 99.7 FM. My name is Atu Akwa. You know, money is one of the most powerful influences in the world today. But what does the Bible truly say about money? In the book of Ecclesiastes, chapter 5 and the verse 10, the NIV versing says, "Whoever loves money never has enough. Whoever loves wealth is never satisfied with their income." Proverbs chapter 23, the verse 4, the verse 5. Bible says that, "Do not wear yourselves out to get rich. Do not trust your own cleverness. Cast but a glance at riches and they are gone." Now, these verses challenge us to rethink regarding our relationship with money. Is it a blessing? Is it a burden? Or is something more spiritual that we realize? Well, we're going to learn about it. As we delve into this topic today, we want to uncover the character of money from a biblical perspective. How God sees it, how it shapes our lives, and how we are called to handle money. Tonight on A Walk With Jesus, we look at the subject, understanding the character of money, a biblical perspective. And who is in that position to talk about the subject? Well, I'll be introducing him in a jiffy. Pick your phone, call friends, call loved ones, tell them to tune in to Joy 99.7 FM, because the next couple of minutes are going to be very revealing, they're going to be very informative, and I'm very sure that it's going to be a blessing to you if money matters to you. We'll be right back after this musical break. My name is Atu Akwa. You're welcome.

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1: Right, so we're talking money tonight, and I have Mr. Money right here in the studios of Joy 99.7 FM. That's how I call him, because God has blessed him with such interesting insight regarding money and looking at money from a very biblical perspective. And today we want to delve into the subject of understanding the behavior of money. Because if you have an understanding of how someone or something behaves, you are able to relate with that thing or that person in a better way, so that relationship benefits you. And today we're looking at the behavior or the character of money from a biblical perspective, so we can benefit from our relationship with money. And I'm blessed with the presence of Rabbi Samuel Odamiansa right here in the studios of Joy 99.7 FM. He's a senior minister, senior servant in Grace House Chapel International, and he is looking all swaggish, you know. Tonight, Ozobu,
2: yes,
1: you've got your swag on.
2: When you're coming to Joy, you can come anyhow.
1: You can come anyhow.
2: Yeah, I know, you can come anyhow.
1: I know, right. How are you doing, sir?
2: I'm fine, thank you.
1: Blessed by grace.
2: The family?
1: We're doing good.
2: We thank God. Yes, it's been a while. Yeah.
1: To begin with, is it right to say that money has character? And if money does, how do we tell the character of money?
2: All right. This one, you permit me to greet this very good friend of mine.
1: Okay, please do.
2: Please, let me greet him.
1: Please do.
2: That Apostle Solomon Latte.
1: Okay.
2: He's a friend and a brother, and he is the head servant of Life International Church.
1: Okay.
2: Calvary Chapel.
1: Wow.
2: At Matahiku Afienya.
1: I see.
2: Yes, and see. He's listening.
1: Wow.
2: And all his church
1: Apostle,
2: members
1: salute,
2: are,
1: sir.
2: Are listening.
1: Salute.
2: Yeah,
1: salute.
2: So, salute. Apostle, I greet you. I greet the family, and I greet the entire church. Also, now coming to your question.
1: Yes.
2: Money has character.
1: I see.
2: Dangerous character. Serious character.
1: Sikawusubang.
2: Yes, uncompromising character.
1: Hmm.
2: Yeah. And if you are ignorant of them, you will struggle for nothing.
1: If you are ignorant of the character of money, you will struggle.
2: You will struggle. Unique behavior, uniqueness. Money, it's a master on its own. And Jesus said it. You cannot serve two masters.
1: So money is a master. That establishes it.
2: You can, and then he said, God and money. Mm. God and mammon.
1: Mm.
2: Now, if you were talking about two masters and you mentioned God, then we should think that the next will be Satan.
1: Satan, exactly.
2: But the next wasn't Satan, according to Jesus.
1: Money.
2: Money. Get a sika l'argent. Kudi. It's a master. Now, when you look at the word master over there, it has to do with a controller, somebody who controls, makes decisions, make things work. So money is a controller.
1: Interesting. How, therefore, are we to know the character, you know, of money before we even delve into how we should relate knowing the character of money? If you can share a few with us.
2: Yes, I will share a few with you, because to celebrate my birthday in October, I am coming out with a book, The Character of Money.
1: After 50 facts about money,
2: yes, I'm coming out
1: with the character of money.
2: In fact, it has even delayed.
1: Wow.
2: And I've decided that now I am going to be publishing. I was delaying. If Jesus were to be a businessman, it's another book.
1: Okay.
2: How would he handle the business? Whom would he employ? Would he accept, I am sorry, I beg you?
1: Hey, that's serious.
2: As a businessman, would Jesus accept, I'm sorry, when he gives you a responsibility to perform and you fail to perform? Can you go and call your uncle to come and beg Jesus as the CEO of a company?
1: So we should look out for the character of money.
2: And if Jesus were to be a businessman,
1: bam,
2: what would he do? Oh, yes.
1: I see.
2: Because Jesus walked on this earth and operated the Nebuchadnezzar system.
1: Well, we'll look into that.
2: Yes.
1: Look, definitely.
2: Yeah.
1: But then, like I asked earlier should I use the word character? So what is the character of money? If I am to bring a son of mine to you,
2: yes,
1: and say, mentor him, this is his character. By knowledge of his character, you will know how to probably mentor him or handle him. Now, if money has character, what is the character of money?
2: Okay. There are few of them. And I will share a few of them to tease our listeners. Now, the first thing I would like to say is that money has no smell.
1: Ah,
2: it has no smell.
1: I don't understand.
2: Okay. This statement was first made in the year 70 AD after the death of Jesus Christ by a Roman empire, a ruler. Okay. He decided to tax proceeds that were coming from the public toilet. I'm sorry. And his son, called Titus, opposed it and was angry with the father for such a move. So he started taxing dough, and it was gold coin that they were using to pay. So one day he called his son and took one of the gold coins that had been taxed
1: from those places.
2: And he told him to smell it. And the son took the gold coin and smelled it. And he realized that it wasn't smelling that thing. I don't want to mention it.
1: Because we're on radio.
2: We are on radio. And then the father made a statement.
1: Money has no smell.
2: Money has no smell.
1: See, come on.
2: It doesn't smell anything. It doesn't smell gutter. So if you finish working in the gutter, if you finish taking out that thing, if you finish cleaning somebody who had done that thing, and they pay you
1: for that,
2: nobody will know the source of the money that you were cleaning, toilets before they gave you. Money smells money. So if you don't know this, and you get the opportunity to do a certain job,
1: And you are choosy, you'll be poor.
2: You suffer for nothing.
1: Hiya.
2: Money don't smell. I wanted to say that. Yeah.
1: It's okay.
2: If you permit me, in Kamekapa,
1: we beg you. We beg you.
2: Money don't smell it.
1: Okay.
2: So that's the first character. I want to say this before I start. Now, money don't respond to prayer.
1: Ah, wait.
2: Oh, yes.
1: You are a pastor.
2: I've been pastor for almost 30 years.
1: You pray.
2: Yes.
1: After
2: much prayer, I realized money doesn't respond to.
1: Are you saying it's not in order to pray for money?
2: It is in order to pray that God will bless you with money. But God is not a bank, and he doesn't print money. So you can't be praying 24/7 and be praying and be praying. Otherwise, there are places people go and pray. One is Achimota Forest.
3: There'll be a lot of money there.
2: Those people, some of them are fantastically poor.
3: I didn't see him going there.
2: Fabulously poor.
3: In spite of the prayer.
2: In spite of the prayer. And I've said it here before. If you pray for any amount of money, the only thing God can do for you is to give you the idea to get that money. So if you prayed for $1,000,
3: He'll give you an opportunity to get $1,000.
2: He will give you the idea of that. For it is God who works in us both to will and to do according to his good pleasure. So money does not respond to prayer. And you see, if you read this scripture, 1 Timothy chapter 6, verse 5, I quote, he said, "And constant argument from people whose minds do not function and who no longer have the truth, they think that religion is a way to become rich."
3: What version is that?
2: Good News version of 1 Timothy 6, verse 5.
3: Please, somebody would want to write it down.
2: 1 Timothy 6, 5.
3: Good News version.
2: Good News version.
3: Read it again.
2: "And constant arguments from people whose minds do not function and who no longer have the truth, they think that religion is a way to become rich." Money does not respond to prayer. Money responds to certain attitude. The best thing money responds to are rules and regulations, principles and laws.
3: We will get there. But you have given us character number two.
2: Yes.
3: Please, is there number three?
2: Money responds to rules, regulations, laws and principles. And the good news is that all these principles are worldwide.
3: The universal rules.
2: Yes. So wherever you are, if you know those laws, those principles, money responds to it. It's a character of money. Strictly responding to rules. It doesn't respond to everybody. Everybody would have made it. But everybody can make it. If you know the rules of money, if you know the principles of money, and you practice them, money will respond to you.
3: On the back of that, Rabbi, I want to live well with money.
2: Yes.
3: I want to relate well with money. I want to make money and not just be blessed, be a blessing. What are the rules, the principles governing the behavior of money as far as my relationship with money is concerned?
2: The first rule, so we are deviating for the character of money.
3: Yes.
2: The first rule.
3: Or there is more to know about
2: it. Oh, yes. The character of money is no respecter of persons.
3: Oh, okay. Then let's exhaust that first.
2: Yes. Money is no respecter of persons. It doesn't matter the color of your skin, the passport you hold, the surname you bear, the country you come from, the gender you are. Money is no respecter of persons.
3: Money doesn't know Bruni or Bibini.
2: There are poor people there. There are street people over there. Even in the first world country. And she tell you money is no. If you play the mess, you go bankrupt right now. And if you play it well, you come from zero to plenty. Your bank balance will change. Sika mushi. Oh, no respecter of persons.
3: So mushy.
2: Oh, mushy. Uja rough. When you mess up with money, by the next day,
3: but down,
2: you'll be owing. So let us not, if you have it today, respect it and money will respect you. Don't mess up with money. Now, some people used to say, "It may power me." So is it me?
3: Yes.
2: And they are talking about how broke they are. Money is no respecter of persons. I've seen presidents, MPs, ministers.
3: People who have controlled
2: money. poor. Otherwise, why would a professor? The word is professor. Get broke. Why would somebody working at the bank get broke?
3: Otiska.
2: You need to know the craft of money, and you know you need to know all these things so that when some little money comes into your pocket, you know how to treat it and relate to it. There are three ways to relate to your money, and there are three ways to treat your money.
1: Let's get there.
2: Oh, you want me to give you that one here? Osofo, you are sitting down with a businessman. I know that is what you say for the sake of listeners.
1: Yes.
2: And for the sake of listeners, I will not give them so that they will keep on listening and follow the rabbi. Eh?
3: For the uncle.
2: Another character of money is that money is not partial.
3: What does that mean?
2: What it means is that anybody can make it, anybody can lose it. It's not partial. Oyin, it doesn't discriminate. It doesn't discriminate. So if you get to know the rules by which you can engage, money will not say you were a drunkard, you were not wise, you were foolish, you were not this. Money will begin to gravitate towards you. So it's not partial. And everybody can make it. So tune yourself, change your mind, work on your mentality, because you can make it. Money is not partial. Don't live your life thinking that riches were made for certain people only. No. On sisemu, he doesn't pick and choose. It gravitates to those who would position themselves well.
3: How do I position myself?
2: Money flows to where there is skill. S-K-I-L-L. Money flows there. Money flows to where there is inspiration and ideas. Money will not discriminate you. Money flows to where there is productivity. You understand? Yeah, money flows to where there is productivity. So learn to produce. Money flows to
3: where... there are people who are producing and they say, I mean, skemba adene unkoso.
2: Then you are not producing what people will take, what people will need. You see, money flows to where there is value. If the thing will be important to the person, useful to the person, won't you buy? This thing will be useful to you. Would you let it go? You will buy it. So create value. Give answers, solutions, solve problems. Money discriminate. The bigger the problem you solve, the bigger your money. The smaller the problem you solve, the smaller your money. It doesn't discriminate.
3: What kind of problems in society do you think that one needs to look at in solving if a Christian, under the sound of our voice, wants to improve on their finances?
2: We have basic needs of man. The first basic need is food.
3: So solve the hunger problem.
2: Cook or raw. We all eat. How many times do you need your lawyer? How many times do you need a medical doctor? How many times after school do you need a teacher? How many times do you eat? So the first basic need is food. Go into food production, agric. And it takes 3 months for tomatoes to be matured. It takes 3 months for so many things. Garden egg, pepper. Name them. Cucumber, 2 months. Lettuce, 1 month.
3: You've made the statement here before, but there are those also who stand, by the rule that, hey, this whole get into agri thing, we've tried it, it doesn't work. What is the problem with such people?
2: By lack of knowledge. Listen, I wanted to go into guinea fowls. I didn't research. And then I went to, I ordered for the chicks, they old. And then I took them to their farm.
4: Mm.
2: They started dying. Osofo.
4: Is it not demonic?
2: I prayed. Listen. I prayed. Binding and losing. Then the farm manager called me. He said, they are still dying. So I went there, took anointing oil. This is real life thing. Took anointing oil. And I went to anoint the place and did all kinds of my Christian rituals that I know, casting, binding, making declaration. And finally, they all died. And I said, then it is not spiritual. And I was so unwise to have thought that it was spiritual. Then I started going to Google, my best university. That's where I learned.
4: You learn.
2: Then I went and I realized that it was temperature.
4: Oh,
2: I wasn't giving them the right temperature.
4: The right temperature.
2: Then I wrote down, in money making, knowledge is more powerful than prayer.
4: Mm.
2: That is what I wrote down. That's my personal experience. If you like, pray and don't have knowledge and see whether the business will stand. In money making, not in casting demons. In money making, the right knowledge is more powerful than prayer. Don't joke with it. Better humble yourself and go under apprenticeship. All the guinea fowl, didn't remain for me. One didn't remain for me. Miska Yinashe. So if you tried it and it didn't work, research. Try it again.
4: Probably you are missing it somewhere.
2: You are missing it somewhere because the earth has been mandated. When you put corn in there, the earth is supposed to produce corn. So if the earth is not bringing corn and you know you knew that you put corn there, then and also for then it means there's something wrong. You need to go search. But also for I said basic needs of man. So if you don't want agri, there's the first basic need of man.
4: Food.
2: Second basic need of man is clothing. So I'm teaching people how to position themselves.
4: Mm.
2: The third basic need used to be shelter, but now it has moved.
4: To where?
2: To the fourth or fifth position. The third basic need is communication now.
4: Oh.
2: Kaya, you and everybody is having...
4: Everybody communicates.
2: Communicate. It's the pivot of life now.
4: Wow.
2: Communication. So first, food. Second, clothing. Third,
4: communication.
2: Fourth, shelter. Fifth. Transportation.
4: If you're able to meet these basic
2: any
4: needs
2: of them,
4: of man, you
2: any
4: should
2: of them,
4: do well in
2: money should
4: finances.
2: Begin to gravitate towards you gradually. So the more you can make people talk on your network, the more you make the money. So the more accessories that you can sell on communication, the more money you make because you're solving problems.
4: Rabbi, have you heard somebody say, have you heard it that money doesn't stay in my hands?
2: You don't treat it well.
4: Ah.
2: No.
4: I pay my vows. I give offering. I'm working hard. I'm trying my best. Pastor, sikat namin sem.
2: Where does the sika go?
4: I don't know. Probably it's a spiritual problem.
2: Then you are dumb.
4: Hmm?
2: You are dumb. Your own money, you don't know where the money is going.
4: Well, I just told you the basic things I do. I mean, tied faithfully, give offering. I'm trying my best. This can't stand me, sir. You've heard that before?
2: Yes, I've heard that before. Those people, when they come and you interview them, you realize that they are the most careless people as far as money is concerned.
4: Oh,
2: is it because
4: really?
2: Money works with figures? And okay. One character of money is that you can't manipulate it. And one character of money is that you can't use the same money twice.
4: So when the person says that money comes into my hands, by the time it finishes, I don't know what I did with it. It's not mysterious. The person is just carelessness.
2: It's carelessness. It's true. There is nothing. If there is some, there could be some. That would be a mystery.
4: Mm-hmm.
2: But it will be 1%.
4: So if
2: when
4: I,
2: it comes
4: I think
2: to
4: I have that problem.
2: When it comes to money issues,
4: mm-hmm.
2: we are 99% responsible. 99% responsible, and the devil is 1% responsible, if there is any.
4: Oh, really?
2: Let me repeat it. When it comes to the issue of money, you are 99% responsible, and Satan...
4: It's 1%.
2: So son ya de papa. We will never leave Satan. We will continue to bind. But you see... I just used 1% for those who are spiritual.
1: Yeah.
2: So that I will satisfy their curiosity. So 1%, blame the devil 1%, and blame yourself 99%. Because money, because it is figures. You see, there is a saying that the figures will speak for itself. It's one character of money.
1: Numbers don't lie.
2: Numbers don't lie. Data don't lie. When the exchange rate is da-da-da-da-da, when the, tell me something, the exchange rate would expose you. It's a true statement.
1: A famous statement made by the former vice president.
2: Vice president. So, because money is in figures, it 1 + 1 = 2.
1: So, if somebody is saying that he can't tell himself, the person would have to sit down and reconsider the way he handles money.
2: Yes, you spend.
1: In spite of the fact that he's a faithful tither, of course, this is a Christian platform,
2: yeah.
1: and gifts, and is, I mean, doing all the things he thinks is right.
2: Yes, you think it is right. Is it really right? Many people don't budget.
1: Okay. So living without budget.
2: And we don't spend money because we have it.
1: Why do we spend money?
2: We spend money because there is a budget.
1: Explain.
2: You see, even if I have the money down here, 2,000 it is here.
1: Yes.
2: It doesn't mean I should spend. Why? Yes, that is why money will not stay in your hands. Develop the character and the behavior that will let money stay in your hands.
1: No, Rabbi, 2,000 cedis. I have needs to meet.
2: Yes, if you have needs to meet, is that money for those needs?
1: Okay.
2: Or is just because you have money, those needs must be met. Secondly, those needs, can they be postponed. At times you realize that they are not needs, they are wants.
1: Okay, what's the difference for purpose of education?
2: And if, when, because of God, because of the platform we are having this program on, it's a Christian platform. God is not responsible for our irresponsibilities as far as money is concerned. And you can't use God as a rehabilitation for your irresponsibilities on finances. God is not a rehab. So that when you mess up with your finances, you go back to God. You are looking at my face. So God said, God will supply all your needs,
1: exactly.
2: Not your wants. So, for example, you have shoes already.
1: So you brought me there. You supply your needs, not your wants.
2: Not your wants. But people will get the money and go and use it for shoes when they have shoes already.
1: You know, but Rabbi, the Lord is my shepherd, I shall not want.
2: But the Lord need not make you to want. It is you who is trying to want. God is faithful. Also, for God is faithful. He supplies our needs. So if you want to go for your wants, be deliberate about it. Create a budget for it. Don't spend because you have money. Spend because a budget
1: has been made.
2: And when you make the budget for this product, we have something called financial sincerity. Be sincere and say, I saved this money to buy an iPad. Be sure, be careful that when a funeral comes, you won't use that money to go and buy funeral cloth. You see, financial sincerity is one of the ways to treat your money.
1: So those who say scantinamism, no. To diagnose their problem, one of the issues is that they are not sincere with money.
2: And then we have financial faithfulness. That has to do with amount. You can get this product at this place for 10 cedis.
1: Mm-hmm.
2: And there is a street in Accra here.
1: I don't remember the...
2: That when you go there, the 10 is 50 times. You said, I will go and buy it at that street. Have you been faithful to that, your own money? Your own money. Have you been faithful to the money? He that is faithful in little, much is committed. So because you are not faithful, don't expect much. You can't grow.
1: So that is to deal with the mindset of, I wear expensive shirts, I wear expensive watch, I wear expensive shoe.
2: Yes, you went for them. So don't complain that life is expensive. Life becomes expensive to you when you go for the expensive things.
4: You can get the same thing at a cheaper price.
2: I'm telling you. You see? So the way we relate to money and treat money matters. It matters a lot. Our relationship with money is I don't know, people bluff, people show off. The typical Ghanaian must show that I have money by spending. And by the time you finish spending, you are poor. But you have shown to people that you are rich. Also, when we started church, I knew some few pastor friends. I took them as my friends. And whilst I will be going for second-hand clothing, Obroni Wahoo, you will see them in Agbada. No problem. You are starting a new church. You want to dress like a pastor who has been in the ministry and his congregation is large. So they go for this Agbada three-piece. Mm. And in Ghana here, there is a particular pastor we can associate that with. Mm. And they look at him and watch him on television, and they want to immediately become like him. You go to their churches to preach, and they have gone to buy very expensive sofa or chair. And those times, I'm the head pastor of Grace House. We all sit in rubber chairs, plastic chairs. You come, I give you plastic chair because that's where I'm sitting on. And I don't wear that, but when you go to the folks line, the secondhand clothing, you get nice shirt, nice trousers with tie and braid. So if you even want to use these hangers, these blazers, yes, you get folks. And they will come and ask me for money. After they live that kind of lifestyle. You know? And I'm like, whom are you competing with? So this is it. They're not sincere. They pretend. And that is what is killing a lot of people who are listening to me. Christians. I know somebody who came to church. Took paper and pen. Do you know what he was doing? She was drawing kaba dress
4: for
2: to go and sew.
4: When who style ni bi wa sorry.
2: I saw a person she next week. She was drawing kaba dress. Stitch here can I say drawing it and putting the
4: where the stitches should be.
2: Yeah. Sketching. This was sketching the cover dress. Also, you see, so and when you treat money this way, you want money. So I'm answering your question.
4: I get you.
2: I'm answering. Now, another character of money is that money is inept. Money is passive.
4: What does that mean?
2: When you take 200 CDs here and you mm-hmm. put it down,
4: mm-hmm.
2: you know, it will be there. Nothing will move it until you take it and you take a decision to use it in a particular way. Mm-hmm. Money cannot be active on its own.
4: Mm. Mm.
2: So money by nature, character, is inert, is passive. We put them into action. We put them into certain use.
4: How much of money is enough? How much of money is not enough as far as comfort is concerned? Rabbi, comfort is not a sin.
2: Yeah, comfort is not a sin. And in fact, I encourage everybody to work hard towards comfort.
4: Yes.
2: Yes. Because when you have enough of it mm-hmm. to you, if you have enough of it, mm-hmm. and that question has to do with the person's mentality, because what is your enough is somebody's chicken change.
4: Yes.
2: Uh-huh. So, for instance, somebody will say, I want to fly
4: business class.
2: I will go for economy. And when I go for economy, we'll all get there.
4: Mm.
2: You understand? So, I am content with my economy. Mm-hmm. You can go to your business. After all, I hear now, bit me at the wall. So, it depends on the individuals.
4: Mm-hmm.
2: Yes. And I always say that God, Jesus Christ, he looked at somebody's face without any disdain and gave somebody 5 talents. He looked at another person's face and he gave the person 2. He looked at somebody's face and gave you 1. I don't know why Jesus, what was in the face of the person that attracted
3: one.
2: But he expects you to use it. He said, according to their several abilities. So some people will be giving five, whether you like it or not. It's not their fault. It is God who decided to give them five. You two, they give you two. You, they give you one. Try to use your one to live in your corner and brighten that place. Osofu, I have never seen, I don't know which prayer I've never prayed. I don't know which mechanism I've never used. If you come and see my congregation, very little. But don't joke with our money. We count because of wisdom that I apply to the money that comes to the church. You know? So I have decided and finally have come to the conclusion that no matter what I do and pray, I will be giving one. Because that is what he has decided to give me.
4: Just make me.
2: Make a meaning with the one. Live well. Buy the best cologne. Buy the best watch. Buy the best whatever with the one. It's possible. Jesus gave somebody crumbs. He says, the bread of the children is not good for the dogs. The woman said, okay, if I'm a dog, I'll send them. Give me the crumbs. The miracle the bread was giving, the crumbs were able to give. The daughter got healed with the same the crumbs. Somebody ate the bread and perished. His name is called Judas. You understand? So it is not about the bread or the crumbs. Some of us, we were born into the crumbs position. And it is only when people finish eating that we will eat. But if you are wise and you know the character of money, you can use crumbs to create bread.
3: It's amazing. Our time is almost up. But then let me ask you this. We say a lot about savings. 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
3: So it's wiser to invest.
2: To invest. Well, it's unfortunate time
3: isn't on our side.
2: Yes.
3: But then I would want your last comments on this edition, and we'll trust God for another time to delve into other dimensions.
2: To crown it all, I want to tell people, everybody can be rich. Riches and poverty starts in the mind. And the hands inaugurate it.
3: Riches and poverty, they start in the mind.
2: And our
3: the
2: hands.
3: The
2: inaugurator is the hand.
3: Interesting. Right. We've had Rabbi Samuel Odamiyaza right here in the studios of Joy 99.7 FM on A Walk with Jesus. We've been discussing the characteristics or the character of money from a biblical perspective. I'm very sure that you have learned. Henceforth, you will relate with money the way you ought to, and not be unfair, unfaithful to money, and later turn to say that sikantina meho.

A very good evening to you. The station is Joy 99.7. It's a Sunday evening. Welcome to Jazz on Joy. My name is Ken. Always a pleasure to be here on a Sunday evening. Enjoy some jazz with you before Monday.

Before this was the Will Downing and his version of Nights Over Egypt. We kicked off the show this evening with music from trumpeter Lynn Rountree and Pass the Groove.

Let me say good evening to Brian Owusu in Gbawe. And Brian wants to say hi to Gerald Amoa of Lashibi. Keep listening, guys. Yes, sir. Don't forget at 11:30, the serenade will definitely come your way. Here's a group known as WPG Trio. This cut comes off their album Small, Medium and Large. And they call this I Got It Bad. Good evening, Lord of Tema.

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From your superstation Joy 99.7, that's a Swedish band known as Black Nose All Stars.

that's their version of Kenny Beggs' Rising to the Top. Let some love shine. Don't hurt the feet. Before them was drummer Rayford Griffin and Lits and Squares. Keep on moving. You also heard music from the WPG Trio. You know that, and I Got It Bad. Sato Kain in Accra Central, good evening. Dr. Ralph Okran in Mampro B, good evening, Doc. Yeah.

ni Taiko Adams and Bob Sakite in Adenta. Good to hear from you.

You're listening to Jazz on Joy on your Super Hits Radio Joy 99.7. That's music from Jamaican pianist Monty Alexander. And a track titled Sleeky. Before him was Terry Callia and C'est La Vie. And you also heard the great Michael Franks. And As Long As We Are Both Together. Good evening, Lord Nima Te of Tema. There can only be one Lord of Tema. To my sis Abna Odra in Oyibi. Enjoy your evening.

And a very good evening to my brother, Mr. Osei Ajiman, a.k.a. Round. Hey, Round, nice to know you're listening. Unfortunately, not tonight. We'll call you tomorrow for a chat.

Here's music from the late Joey DeFrancesco. Great Hammond B3 player. And this is his version of 100 Ways.

Oh, what a delightful tune. Bob James featuring his daughter, Hilary James, on vocals. And Just Like My Lover. I'd like to dedicate that to my brother, Samuel Sunanan. Enjoy your evening. Before this was the late John Lucien and The Look of Love. And we also heard Hammond B3 player Joey DeFrancesco and 100 Ways.

That's music from Jonathan Butler and Coming Home. Before him was pianist William Green featuring guitarist Eric Essex and Africa. Good evening, Mr. Emmanuel Brempong. Thank you for always tuning in. Also, hi to Elena. Nice to know you're enjoying the show.

0: Yes, sir. That's music from Steve Tyrell and taken from his album, The New Standard. And Cheek to Cheek.
1: Dance with me.
0: I'd like to dedicate that to Bridget Jogbenuku. Have a good evening, Bridget. Before that was Eva Cassidy performing live at the Blues Alley. And Fine and Mellow.
1: Can I hardly speak?
0: Kicked off the show this evening with music from the late Tony Bennett and Lady Gaga.
1: When we're out together,
0: and the lady is a tramp. Nia Beto, good evening.

0: What a beautiful song. René Alsted of Norwegian ancestry. I want a love that naturalized as an American at this time, and a love that will last.
1: You ought to know I'd never leave you, so don't even ask.
0: Before this was Rod Stewart. Yes, good old Rod Stewart. Ever. With Queen Latifah. And as time goes by. And you also heard music by the great René Marie. And Just My Imagination. It's been Jazz on Joy from your Super Hits Radio Joy 99.7. Good evening, Muriel Coleman of North Ligon. Muriel, thank you so, so much. I know you love your serenade. You want it extended?
1: So
0: we'll think of it. God willing, I'll be back on your radio Thursday night, 8 p.m. till midnight. For Ken's Music Mix. Until then, you all have a purposeful week, and thanks so, so much for listening.

0: Pete Ross. Riyadh Airport is struck for the third time in 4 days as Yemen's Houthi rebels continue to escalate their attacks on Saudi Arabia. Hurricane Simon batters Mexico's Pacific coast.
1: It does, of course, bring some serious effects to those coastal communities, dumping large amounts of rain. The winds have been suggested they could be as high as 220 kilometres an hour.
0: Russia continues strikes on Ukraine despite Donald Trump declaring a partial ceasefire.
2: Ukraine is ready to refrain from striking Russia's energy infrastructure, and we expect Russia to show the same readiness and honor the agreement reached with the President of the United States.
0: Pope Leo says he'll have surgery after a scan revealed a lump on his lung, and
3: how many people are in the water? How incidents are reported? Climate change adds another layer to that. As the ocean warms, habitats shift and prey moves.
0: Why shark attacks are on the rise in Australia, all after this.
4: BBC News with David Harper. President Zelensky of Ukraine says Russia has continued to attack power plants, despite an announcement by President Trump of a halt to attacks on energy infrastructure. The initiative appears to have caught both Ukraine and Russia unaware. More detail from Dan Johnson.
5: Tonight, Ukrainians are accusing the Russians of breaching Donald Trump's energy ceasefire before it really even took hold. The power station in Kharkiv's been struck. Electricity's out in much of the city. And in Kyiv, where repeated attacks on infrastructure have left many people without heat, light or water. So Ukrainians would welcome a cessation. A